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1: 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Yo! 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

the last Friday of every month, right here on Rev Up St. Lucia. 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
1: Andre Paul is coming. 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

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However, one truth remains. 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

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It is Thursday, the 28th of May, 2026. My name is Andre Paul. I'm your host until 11 o'clock this morning. On the first segment of Wake Up and Live, that's between now and 6 o'clock this morning, we have the morning devotion that's coming up in just a moment, followed immediately by Music of Inspiration until 5:30. Then from 5:30 until 6, we have the Country Music segment. It's now time to bring you the morning devotion, Come Grow With Him, this morning presented by Prophetess Vonetta Alexander. Prophetess Alexander, a very good morning to you. Prophetess Alexander, very good morning to you. Okay, we seem to be having some issues with Prophetess Alexander this morning. We apologize. Let's see if we can get that straightened out. In the meantime, let's get into some music of inspiration.

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Andrew Paul is coming. Andrew Paul is coming. Andrew Paul is coming. 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

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Don't miss

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1: 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Today is Thursday, May 28th, and this is Wake Up and Live on Rev Up St. Lucia. 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

0: That's the very latest from Alpha. Alpha from St. Lucia. Everyday Carnival. 14 minutes to 7. 7 this morning, the Rev Up St. Lucia News. This is Andre Paul with you on Wake Up and Live until 11. 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
0: 8 minutes moving up to 7. Don't forget 7 this morning, the Rev of St. Lucia news. From St. Lucia, this is Prosper. Life goes on. Yeah.

0: St. Lucia, dance like a Lucia now. 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
2: From the Gablewoods Mall in Castries, St. Lucia, this is the Rev of St. Lucia News. Prime Minister Philip Gyapiah says the government is moving to address the psychological effects of crime on affected persons. Trinidad and Tobago has abstained from a CARICOM foreign affairs statement condemning ongoing measures against Cuba. And the head of the World Health Organization has warned that ongoing conflict in the Democratic Republic of Congo is hampering the Ebola outbreak response. Hello, I am Andre Paul. We start with news from St. Lucia. Prime Minister Philip Gyapiah says St. Lucia must adopt a more compassionate and strategic approach to addressing the emotional and psychological effects of violent crime, warning that trauma within communities cannot be ignored. Speaking during Monday's pre-cabinet press conference, the Prime Minister outlined a series of government interventions aimed at addressing the root causes of crime, while also calling for greater public dialogue around trauma, mental health, and social support. Pierre also notes that the government has restarted the truancy unit to encourage children to return to school and is continuing to expand technical and vocational education and training programs.
3: First of all, you have to go to the root of the problem, right? The Ministry of Education, we have budgeted for them to get at least 12 new counselors, social workers, right? I am restarting the truancy unit to cause children to go back to school. We are expanding on TVET education to make children go to school to learn what they... It's a series of interventions. But these interventions, they take time. These interventions take time. And then it's a series of interventions that take time. But in terms of the trauma, I feel it. I know there are young ladies who petrified because of what happened. Petrified, you understand? So that's why it's important for us to talk about these things. Talk about it in not the way it's been talked about by some people. Let's talk about it in a more holistic fashion. Let's talk about it in a more soothing, in a more soothing way. Let's share experiences. And I think that is what we need now. The time for blame. Somebody must always take responsibility. Somebody must take responsibility. But we have to start having that discussion in a more humane way. Let's have groups of people who have been affected. You know. So I think communication is one of the easiest ways where people can share experiences. You understand? I think that is that is the way we can try to deal with it.
2: The Prime Minister also spoke candidly about the psychological impact that recent violent incidents have had on members of the public, particularly women and young people. According to the Prime Minister, national conversations surrounding violence and crime must be conducted in a more measured and humane manner. The Prime Minister suggests that support groups and shared dialogue could help individuals

0: challenges. It is said that people right now come from the army. That's something we have to look at. There are people saying we should go train who are going to fight, who are going to fight wars. Right or wrong?
1: Right.
0: Yeah, people are going to fight wars. There are numbers of hundreds of Zanusians who are in the US Army, who are in the British Army, who are going to be fighting wars, who are going to be deployed. Now, this is something that now we need visas to go to the UK. So, you know, again, it's a complex thing. Ms. Mother, I'm glad you understand that. I'm very happy. I see you understanding. I'm very happy you sing, because I know sometimes, you see, I know sometimes that we have to listen to the people hired on us in these jobs. Understand that. I was there. Very, very complex, you know. There are hundreds of solutions for fought war, you know. And you know about post-traumatic these experiences. So it's been very complex.
2: The Prime Minister described perpetrators of violent acts as victims of circumstances and pointed to the long-term psychological effects of military service as an issue that deserves closer attention within St. Lucia and the wider Caribbean. The Prime Minister referenced post-traumatic stress disorder among returning soldiers, arguing that the issue has not received sufficient public discussion.
0: Something we never look at, you know. I don't know if that's welcome to people's consciousness. There are hundreds of solutions who are soldiers, who trained as soldiers, who have been deployed, who will come back home. And when you commit a crime, they send you back home, you know. Mm-hmm. The same countries that train you. Yeah. When you misbehave, they send you back home, you know. Right back, yeah. These are things we have to deal with, you know. I mean, the same country that make you know. So you see how complex it is.
2: That's St. Lucia's Prime Minister, Philip Chiapie. Former Prime Minister and constitutional law scholar Dr. Kenny Anthony delivered a wide-ranging lecture on judicial independence and accountability on Tuesday, May 26, at the headquarters of the Eastern Caribbean Supreme Court in Bordenwash, Groseley. The lecture, titled The Court, the Constitution and the Citizen, Who Guards the Guardian, examined the balance between judicial independence and public accountability while addressing concerns surrounding how judges are scrutinized within the legal system. Dr. Anthony acknowledged that many citizens remain uneasy with the idea of judges ruling on matters involving fellow members of the judiciary.
3: Put crudely, how can the courts be guardians when their judges are also entrusted with the power to adjudicate matters involving other judges, their brethren, their brothers? It strikes many citizens as strange that judges who commit infractions, judicial or otherwise, are answerable to the same courts that they administer and adjudicate. While some are suspicious of this jurisdiction, others believe that this is repugnant and improper. Indeed, in the celebrated case of Maraj and the Attorney General, number 20, I think it was, the Privy Council made short shrift of the argument that it was improper for a judge to determine, except on appeal, the correctness of orders issued by another judge of equal rank. It may appear to be a distasteful task, said the Privy Council. But, quote, the Constitution places the responsibility for undertaking the inquiry fairly and squarely on the High Court.
2: Dr. Anthony argues that transferring disciplinary authority over judges to non-judicial bodies would undermine the principle of judicial independence. The former Prime Minister also outlined safeguards that have developed within the judicial system to maintain fairness and public confidence, particularly in cases involving bias or conflicts of interest.
3: Obviously, if the power to determine indiscretions and breaches of the law by judges was handed to another non-judicial authority to determine, then the very concept of judicial independence would cease to have real and binding value. As has been said elsewhere, at the end of the day, the doctrine of necessity governs in the sense that ultimately the apex of decision making is reached and there is no choice but to locate the power to determine the fate of judges in other like qualified judicial personnel and authorities. However, some comfort can be secured as the courts have fashioned rules, procedures, and sanctions in appropriate cases. The first question is easily answered. There have been several cases in the Commonwealth where judges have been disqualified, where they have had a direct pecuniary or proprietary interest in the matter.

0: Likewise, judges have had to be disqualified from hearing cases in the grounds of bias. The general rule is that, quote, it is the duty of a judge to recuse himself or herself where bias may be suspected, unquote. In one notable case in our jurisdiction, a retired judge was barred from heading a commission of inquiry on the ground that there was, quote, a rare likelihood that she would be biased against a former prime minister who was a witness to the inquiry since he had opposed the extension of a contract as a judge beyond the age of her retirement.
1: Dr. Anthony also highlighted what he describes as two major developments strengthening public trust in the judiciary, particularly reforms relating to judicial review.
0: There are two recent developments in our jurisdiction which I believe have strengthened respect and trust for our judicial system and the guardians of our legal system. And these are personal. Firstly, it is no longer necessary to seek the leave of the court to apply for judicial review. A litigant is no longer required to show that he or she has locus standi to commence an action for judicial review. It is enough if a litigant demonstrates, quote, sufficient interest in the subject matter. The new rule says that, quote, an application for judicial review may be made by any person, group, or body which has sufficient interest in the subject matter of the application, unquote. The net of persons or groups who may file applications have been widened considerably. For example, the question whether a litigant has sufficient interest in the subject matter of an application applies inter alia to any body or group that can show the matter is of public interest and that body or group possesses expertise in the subject matter of the application. I expect an explosion in the years ahead.
1: Dr. Anthony adds that organizations and public interest groups with relevant expertise could now more readily challenge state decisions and administrative actions. The former Prime Minister argues that these changes also make the judiciary itself more accountable.
0: But with the widening of the net allowing claims for judicial review or applications by administrative orders, the court has made it easier for its decisions on the appointment and discipline of judges to be challenged by citizens, groups and bodies once the criteria in Order 56 of the Rules of Procedure is satisfied. In fact, the administration of justice is now more readily amenable to be challenged and reviewed. This encourages transparency, strengthens accountability, and builds public confidence and trust. But building trust and confidence also means that when judges commit infractions, be they civil or of a criminal nature, they must be treated in like manner to all other citizens of the state. Without the enjoyment of special protections or privileges extended to them by virtue of office. Likewise, those who are charged with criminal or other offenses are entitled to whatever protection the law extends to accused persons, nothing more, nothing less. Such occasions must cause distress as they represent instances of fundamental breaches of trust of the oath of office. This becomes a real test for our courts and judiciary. In this regard, it cannot be said that our courts have been found wanting.
1: That was former Prime Minister and constitutional law scholar Dr. Kenny Anthony. St. Lucia recorded its highest ever number of stay-over arrivals for the month of April in 2026, according to Tourism and Investment Minister Dr. Ernest Hilaire, who says the latest figures point to continued resilience and growth within St. Lucia's tourism sector. Speaking during the government's pre-cabinet press briefing on Tuesday, May 26th, Dr. Hilaire announced that stay-over arrivals for April 2026 reached over 40,000 visitors. According to the tourism minister, the increase signals continued strength in visitor demand despite challenges affecting parts of the global tourism industry. The tourism minister also outlined positive year-to-date figures for the tourism industry.
2: At the Jazz Festival are quite excited, but we have the final numbers for April, so let me just share with you. In April 2026, stayover arrivals totaled 40,752, representing an 8.5% increase compared to April 2025, which was 37,546. This level of arrivals reflects the highest on record for stayover arrivals in the month of April. This strong performance reflects a notable improvement in visitor demand during the month and signals continued resilience in the stayover segments. On a year-to-year basis, January to April, stayover arrivals reached 159,084, representing a 3.7% increase over the same period in 2025, which was 153,405.
1: Dr. Hiller revealed that St. Lucia's cruise sector also posted substantial growth during the month of April. He further notes that total cruise arrivals for the first 4 months of the year climbed significantly.
2: Cruise arrivals in April 2026 totaled 53,461, representing a 34% increase compared to April 2025, which was 49,756. On a year-to-date basis, cruise arrivals reached 418,174, up 9% over the same period in 2025. This performance reflects continued strength in the cruise sector and its important contribution to total visitor arrivals. Total visitor arrivals, stayover, cruise, and yachting, total 99,162 in April 2026, representing a 23% increase compared to April 2025, which was 80,748. On a year-to-date basis, January to April, total arrivals reached 596,662, up 7% compared to the same period in 2025.
1: That was St. Lucia's Tourism Minister, Dr. Ernest Hiller. Now to news from the region. Trinidad and Tobago has abstained from a Caribbean Community CARICOM foreign affairs statement condemning ongoing measures against Cuba and warning against any military aggression towards the island. In a statement issued by the Caribbean Community Council for Foreign and Community Relations, COFCO, the regional body expressed concern over what it describes as intensifying economic, commercial and financial measures imposed on Cuba, saying that they had compounded the effects of the long-standing embargo and contributed to worsening hardship for the people of Cuba. COFCO also warned that the mounting difficulties in Cuba were affecting CARICOM nationals studying and living there. The council reaffirmed what it describes as Cuba's sovereign right to import and receive fuel and condemned actions obstructing energy supplies to Cuba, saying such measures had led to a humanitarian crisis in Cuba. The statement also expressed alarm over recent comments suggesting possible military action against Cuba, warning that such action could destabilize the wider Caribbean region and threaten the region's status as a zone of peace. COFCO further said that the continued use of unilateral coercive measures against Cuba represented a violation of human rights, free trade principles, and international norms governing relations between sovereign states. However, the statement concluded by noting that both Trinidad and Tobago and Guyana reserve their positions on the matter, effectively distancing themselves from the position adopted by the regional body. No reason was immediately provided by either country for withholding support for the statement. Meanwhile, despite Cuba's reported assurances of normalcy, a crippling infrastructure collapse has left Jamaican medical students in Cuba facing severe hardships, including the reduction of teaching sessions, threatening both their career training and mental health. The Jamaican students, four of whom spoke to the Jamaica Gleaner on condition of anonymity, are urging the Jamaica government to intervene and demand transparency from Cuban authorities, who they say gave assurances concerning their academic programs. One final year student said that the nationwide fuel shortage in Cuba has forced the reduction of classes to between 1 and 3 days per week, and that clinical instruction at hospitals is virtually, quote, non-existent, end of quote. Frustrated, the Jamaican student said that he and his peers continue to pay full tuition fees despite receiving little to no practical training or structured education. He said that daily life in Cuba has deteriorated with extreme electrical outages, leaving them with only 4 hours of power each day, coupled with rising transportation costs, unreliable services, and frequent internet and communication blackouts. He said among Jamaican medical students, there's a strong feeling of abandonment as the Jamaica government and embassy appear to passively accept the Cuban authorities' assurances without adequate scrutiny. On the international stage, the head of the World Health Organization has warned that ongoing conflict in the Democratic Republic of Congo is hampering the Ebola outbreak response. Dr. Tedros Ghebreyesus said that in the Ituri province in the east of the Democratic Republic of Congo was at the center of a catastrophic collision of disease and conflict. In a statement posted on X, Tedros said that the World Health Organization could not build community trust or isolate the sick while bombs are falling. He's due to travel to the Democratic Republic of Congo this week to spearhead efforts to contain the virus. There have been 220 suspected deaths since the Ebola outbreak was declared. Finally, in India, a 70-foot statue of one of football's greatest players is said to be taken down after it was spotted swaying in the wind. The giant monument of Lionel Messi in Kolkata, West Bengal, was erected in December 2025 during Messi's GOAT tour of the country, GOAT meaning greatest of all time. According to local media, engineers from the Public Works Department carried out an inspection of the statue following complaints from local residents on Monday. Its immediate removal and relocation were ordered after the inspection found the statue's structural integrity to be severely compromised. The statue of the Argentine football legend was found to be unsafe, said West Bengal state legislator Shidwak Makeki. He said, "We have noticed that the statue is swaying in the wind." Makeki said the proximity of the statue to a busy road and a subway make the statue's removal easier said than done, but that they plan to remove the statue at the earliest opportunity. Local media say the fiberglass an iron structure has been secured with heavy-duty nylon ropes, while barricades have been erected to keep people and traffic clear of the site. Indian authorities are reportedly exploring alternative locations for the 70-foot Lionel Messi statue, which was assembled over a course of 27 days by a 45-strong crew. Up next, the latest weather report. Supplied by the Met Office in Vieux-Fort at 6 o'clock this morning. The present weather in St. Lucia is cloudy and hazy. The present temperature, 26 degrees Celsius or 79 degrees Fahrenheit. Winds will be blowing from between the east, northeast and east near 23 miles per hour or 37 kilometers per hour. Seas are locally rough with waves and easterly swells 6 to 8 feet or 1.8 to 2.4 meters. Small craft operators and sea bathers should exercise caution due to locally rough seas and reduced visibility. And the weather in St. Lucia for today, partly cloudy, hazy and breezy, becoming cloudy at times with a few showers. Persons with respiratory ailments and dust allergies, you're advised to take the necessary precautions due to reduced air quality. Repeating the weather in St. Lucia for today, partly cloudy, hazy and breezy, becoming cloudy at times with a few showers. That weather report was supplied by the Met Office in Vieux-Fort at 6 o'clock this morning. And this has been the Rev of St. Lucia News, brought to you with the compliments of La Place Salaison, Jeannot Cooperative Credit Union and Rambali's Funeral Parlour.
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1: 7:27 in St. Lucia. It's now time for this old school jam. Says the first one from Lionel Richie, featuring the late Kenny Rogers. Lady.

Lionel Richie, alongside the late Kenny Rogers. More from Kenny Rogers. Now this one features Kim Carnes. Don't fall in love with a dreamer.

BTS doing Swim, former number one in the USA and the UK. Now here comes Tim Impala, Dracula, on Rev Ups and Lucia, 23 minutes to 8.

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0: In the U.S., the personal assistant who repeatedly injected actor Matthew Perry with ketamine before he died was sentenced to prison on Wednesday over the Friends star's fatal overdose. Kenneth Iwamasa, age 61, was ordered to serve 3 years and 5 months in federal lockup after pleading guilty to conspiracy to distribute ketamine causing death. Prosecutors said that in the days leading up to Matthew Perry's 2023 death in a hot tub, Iwamasa gave the actor more than 25 shots of the drug, including at least 3 jabs on the day that he died. On Perry's last day, he told Iwamasa, who lived in his luxury Los Angeles home, quote, shoot me up with a big one, court papers said. Iwamasa is the 5th person to be sentenced in connection with Matthew Perry's death. Others include Salvador Placencia, one of 2 doctors who profited off Perry's addiction. He was jailed for 2.5 years, while his co-conspirator, Max Chavez, was sentenced to house arrest. Earlier this month, Eric Fleming, a certified drug counselor who acted as a middleman to help supply the star with controlled substances, was sentenced to 2 years in prison. And last month, Jasveen Sanger, a British-American woman dubbed the Ketamine Queen, was given a 15-year sentence.
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0: Jack Yore. Morning Sunshine. It's 8 o'clock in St. Lucia, coming up at 9 o'clock this morning. What's on your mind?
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2: 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Now, music from the Takeover Tent, 2026 grand opening. This is Yandy.

It's called 360. That's Yandy from the Takeover Tent. 818 in St. Lucia. John Gotti from TOT.

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1: 19 minutes, moving up to 9. Now, let's get... Oops, sorry about that.

That's an old school jam from Paul Anka and Audio Quotes. One Man Woman. More old school jams. The late Kenny Rogers.

Kenny Rogers. He died in 2020 of natural causes. And by the way, I played a song there featuring Audio Coach. She already passed, age 49. Died in 1991 from breast cancer. That's Audio Coach. Remember her? Now let's get into the country double. Here's the first one. Leanne Womack.

0: 6 minutes to 9 in St. Lucia. 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Call us and tell us what's on your mind.
1: 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Don't miss the fundraising dance for DJ T-May. 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
0: Also, DJ T-May will be presenting a grand fundraising breakfast this coming Saturday, May 30th from 8 a.m. at the Larry Shoes Community Center. 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
1: 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I'm not talking about dream when you're literally in the deepest part of your sleep, just meditating and visioning stuff about yourself.

0: 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Okay, now stand by for What's On Your Mind. 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

0: 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Good morning, good afternoon, good night to our listeners in St. Lucia and across the globe. 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
1: Bonjour, André Paul.
0: Bonjour, bonjour. Saïdi là.
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0: Yes.
1: Bonjou pou li.
0: Mwen sa.
1: Si chou ka fò le.
0: Yes, ay.
1: Mwen konet li din.
0: So.
1: Mwen leve la bo yon tan mwen konet li.
0: So, all right la?
1: Oui, mwen la ka chebe André Paul. André Paul, sa mwen ka wan pe yon la. Se sa ka le li de mwen. Premier ministre bi attorney general la ni pou chanje lwa. They have to change the laws. That law have been there before we were born. That's why the magistrate go according to the law they have on the book.
0: Which law? Which law are you referring to now? Which law?
1: When you tell me somebody catch somebody for gun, you just bail him for $5,000. That's not good enough.
0: Well, as a matter of fact, just yesterday, I don't know if you're listening, I was reading in detail the number of young people in Jamaica that they've sent to prison for life. For that same thing you're talking about there. Finding them with an illegal firearm, sentenced to life in prison without, I think, the possibility of parole until they think about 20-something years. Then you probably stand a chance.
1: I back in the government to get a loan. We build a prison out of Castries. It could be somewhere in Schwezel or wherever, or a library or somewhere in the countryside. We're building a prison for them. They are away from the city, far away in the bush.
0: So Bodile is not far enough?
1: That's too much a paradise. You build in a prison way in the woods there, and you get a meal once a day.
0: I wish the authorities were so open in this country where like cameras are allowed to go into that prison for people to see for themselves what's going on. Because a lot of us are of the impression that the inmates at Bodile are having it nice.
1: You see how they get in fat, Andre. If they ain't getting there, they're not getting thin. The fellas getting out there as though they were lifting up weight, or they were somewhere in Canada or America or England or even Australia. The fellas can hold you by one hand and lift you up because they have strength.
0: Yeah, they have gym equipment.

0: strict, right? In fact, let me use a better word. The laws are stringent, which for some reason, I do not know why it is not being applied.
1: Maybe they're afraid that their family might stick in that too. That's why I think.
0: I don't know. We have some stringent laws. It's so empty, so stringent. And if you are caught, I think, in environment, if you happen to be in the area, it doesn't mean that you are necessarily involved. You are going to be detained and you have to prove, right, to the police before they charge you that you had nothing to do with that illegal firearm. I'm telling you, we have some stringent measures or laws that are already in place. But for some reason, I don't understand why is it that our magistrates, our judges are not applying. I don't understand it.
1: So, Andre, they're afraid that their cousin, their brother might get involved, so that's why they're not doing that. So, because in Barbados, if they catch you with a gun, you won't come out free, you know. It won't come out. Why St. Lucia don't take our models on other countries? Jamaica have lifetime in prison. Get a loan and build a new prison, as I say, in the bush. You get a meal once a day. So you there for 50 years. And the 50 years shouldn't be night and day. Day by day, like that I know. Now is a night. Night is one day. Day is another. That's not fair.
0: Yeah.
1: And when you build them fellas getting another gun, sometimes they kill more people out there. You understand?
0: Yes.
1: Change the law.
0: Yes.
1: A lot of things need addressing in St. Lucia. Trucks carrying gravel, falling on the roads. Drivers overtaking. You get them. Their license, I say, we put a point system. You have 20, 30 points. Every time you involve an accident, 5 points come down until you have to go back to the driving school again. You'll get, government will always get revenue because every day have new students coming on the road, new people coming, they want to learn to drive. So you have to make things so we can get revenue from that, Andre Paul. St. Lucia too much slack. The other countries, like before, America used to give you grant. Remember the CBI, all kind of thing. You're not getting that again. Taiwan alone that helping us. Taiwan cannot do all because they have the country to see about.
0: True.
1: Now, I asked the Prime Minister to send at least 20 police to Singapore to train them to find out how Singapore doing so well that they have one murder for a year. Sometimes they have none. And St. Lucia, we in May and we have 40-something already.
0: Mm-hmm.
1: You understand? Before the year, and we might have 100. And when you catch them, and ask America, England, or New Zealand, or Australia, few soldiers, to get to the ghettos, ransack them fellas, find out where their guns are hidden. Make them fellas change their mind. Everybody going to get a job to do, man. They have gardens to plant. You understand? Fellas just sitting there selling marijuana and they have a gun shooting one another. Putin, sometimes you go in the supermarket, Andre, you don't know what has happened. You get a bullet. You're not involved. The fellas shooting anywhere now. They don't care. Once they see the target, they shoot. They don't care how many people they kill. And them lawyers again, it's time for them to get work to do. Let them go and plant cigar, planting or whatever. Representing, look, the fella that killed the woman, have a lawyer that he came in with his lawyer. So what the lawyer say? That is first offense. The woman frustrating. That what they go say?
0: Well, my friend, it doesn't matter. Sorry, partner. It doesn't matter who you are. You are entitled under the law to legal representation. So we have to respect that.
1: Yeah, but Andre, the legal representation, sometimes the lawyers are popular, and once you have his clients, you know already what's happening. They might give that man a reduced sentence, and the man cannot come and say, it's 7 years and after. You ask me, when Moses come back on the field, get out of prison, I telling you, make things difficult so. The fellas are having it too good in the prison, man. And government have enough land at Borderly. Get an excavator to excavate the land, let them go and plant carrots, banana, dashin, and for them to feed themselves. Too much of the taxpayers' money going to feed them. That's why they, when the fellas come out, they so fat. You swear they were in Australia or somewhere. They have it good inside of there. You understand?
0: Mm-hmm.
1: Make them work for their thing because too many fellas committing crime. And don't arrest a man with a marijuana joint send him to prison. Let him go and clean the cemetery.
0: As a matter of fact, some of these guys that they

0: they've sent to prison for life. They, in addition to the life in prison, they also have to do hard labor.
1: Now, remember, you have a, remember when you was on Radio 100 or Radio Central, you interview a guy that he stole clothes on a line, and they have that man in prison, and they asked him, I don't know what they asked him to what he have to sign, and he didn't sign it. I believe that guy's still in prison after clothes he stole on a line. It's not right to steal, but that man must be in prison for 30 or 40 years now.
0: Probably so.
1: Remember?
0: Mm-hmm. Yes, now that you mentioned that.
1: Others have killed people, they spent 5 years on remand, and when the case done, they say, the lawyer say they have 5 years in prison already, so they're entitled to be out, you know. Andre Paul, this country needs to renovate, you know. You need to renovate, because turn everything upside down and make things new again, because if we don't do like that, you and I won't be able to walk in the streets, Andre Paul. Fellas consider they can just kill you and they go to prison and they come out,
0: mm-hmm.
1: and you're dead.
0: Yeah.
1: Because every prison, there must have a, last time the man was saying about 300 odd prisoners, 350, that not, they are remand. The case ain't called yet. Now, the fella killed his brother in Olyon somewhere last year. They catch him this year. Why don't they have the case done? A man kill a man because he didn't win $5. You have that man in prison. What you want somebody come from Russia to say that man is guilty? All them cases should be done. The man give up himself. He says, did that kill the girl? Do that man case. If it's lifetime or 40 years, you give him a 40 years. That's done. And that taxpayers, we have to pay a tube of Colgate, a soap, bath towel, toilet paper for each prisoner we have inside of there. That running down the country and ripple. People walking, and the fellas have breakfast all by now, and I have mine yet. When afternoon, they have lunch. At night, they have their dinner. There are people I even know if they'll have dinner tonight. You know, and make their prisoners walk. Make them walk. Make them make blocks so they can sell to people I want to build, Andre. Every day, contractors want blocks to build. Have the prisoner to do that. You all have the prisoner sitting inside. I blame in the government, you know. I blame in them. All those they put in position to do whatever. They just, every month they get in there and they care. Prisoners coming out, they're watching their family. You think I won't come out. And the person dead and buried already and rotten. They have to make things, how to work draconian laws. Change the laws. I don't care if you cannot hang, use electric chair or whatever. Make that country safe, Andre. In time to come, people want to come to St. Lucia now. People that retire will go and live somewhere else. St. Lucia, not the right place for them, Andre. Andre, we have to do something. You yourself, put out your voice, you know. Not I alone know how to speak.
0: Okay, my brother.
1: Put out your voice, too. You can help. You one day you can have the prime minister there so people can talk to him. Have him on the show.
0: Okay.
1: And
0: all right.
1: give him a whole day if you need.
0: Okay. All right, my friend. We have to take other calls, okay? Thank
1: right,
0: you very
1: okay,
0: much.
1: No problem.
0: Tomorrow we have another show at 9 o'clock, so hopefully you can call again. All right?
1: I don't know if I'll get through tomorrow. That's why I free up my chest today.
0: All right, okay.
1: Tomorrow I might not know.
0: Okay.
1: Okay,
0: have a nice day. You as well.
1: Yeah,
0: bye-bye. Okay, let's go to the fixed line. Thanks for holding. Good morning. Hello?

0: Okay, this is what's on your mind for today, Thursday, the 28th of May. Let's go to the WhatsApp platform. Good morning.
1: Hey, good morning, Andrew. How are you?
0: I'm very well. How about you?
1: I'm okay, fine, thank you.
0: That's good. That's good.
1: Yeah. Andrew, thanks for accepting my call. Eh?
0: You're welcome, as always.
1: Yeah. Andre, I'm not talking about what happened by my place yesterday. I'll talk about that tomorrow, God's better.
0: When you say what happened by your place, what do you mean?
1: Andre, remember I've been calling Andre about that thing by my house.
0: Yes.
1: What a landslide. Mm-hmm. People have came. Even so, I put two fridge, Andre, a deep fridge and a freezer. Because of a landslide, and I told them why I put that there. Andre, if I wasn't there yesterday, Andre, I'll talk about that tomorrow. I just want to relax myself.
0: All right. Okay, no problem.
1: Yeah, Andre, about what happened. Andre, that would have been, anyway, tomorrow, God's life, I'll mention that.
0: All right.
1: I'll talk about that, Andre. Andre, what I want to talk about today, Andre, right now the guy has been charged for murder. Eh?
0: Yes.
1: Okay, so I can just say a little thing on that. Andre, you mean to tell me, this fella, Andre, he had become so evil, so godless, Andre. Nobody couldn't talk to this guy, Andre. Nobody. Andre, he didn't have friends, families, Andre.
0: When you say talk to him about what?
1: I mean, Andre, because I mean, once he was locked up, Andre, and he had refused him bail because of the same threat, Andre. Eh?
0: Well, we don't know. Maybe friends did, maybe family did. We don't know.
1: But the thing is, when you see we
0: have a habit already. It is very, very difficult to break away from the habit, and that's the problem. We need outside help, and that help can come from counselors, or if you decide to, you choose prayer. But you have to get some help. If you don't do that, you just find yourself going back into the thing that you're used to doing already.
1: Because Andre, he was sleeping somewhere, he was eating somewhere, he was drinking, Andre. I mean, the people where he was staying around with Andre, they didn't know this guy had a problem, Andre. They didn't know that, Andre.
0: Probably so. We don't know.
1: You understand? No, because, he became so heartless, so godless, Andre, so cruel, Andre, to say you're going to do that and you do it, Andre. Andre, what I want to talk about?
0: But hold on. Just hold that thought for a second. Now, we look at this individual and say heartless and so on. Okay? And I agree with you. If he did do what it is alleged that he did, I agree with you. But what about those fellas who in coat and tie and do even worse than that? We give them a free pass. We say nothing. We say absolutely nothing. All because they're wearing a coat and tie and they have power and they have money. And these individuals are doing worse, a lot worse. And we give them a free pass.
1: Yes, Andre.
0: All right, yes, just Andre. So that I should mention that. Go ahead now.
1: All right, Andre. But even me, Andre, if I had a different name, Andre, or if I had another position, Andre, these people had come and do something there for me already, Andre. But tomorrow I'll tell you, I'll talk about what happened there yesterday.
0: Yes.
1: Andre, but the Minister for Crime Prevention, that's why now I understand why Mr. Philippe Jepier, the Prime Minister, create that portfolio, crime prevention, Andre. Now I understand that fully, Andre. Why Mr. Philippe Jepier created that portfolio, Andre, in his wisdom. Andre, the Minister for Crime Prevention, Mr. Jeremiah Norbert, Andre. I'm saying, Andre, when somebody make a report, he's a minister, eh? Minister for Crime Prevention.
0: Yes.
1: But Andre, if you're a minister, you're supposed to have ministry, of course. Eh? So who? Where is the Ministry of Crime Prevention? Who works there? Because the reason why I'm saying that, Andre, when somebody made a report like this lady, I made so many reports, Andre. You mean to tell me, when somebody make a report, Andre, anywhere, in a police station, Andre. You mean this report just stays in the book, in the police, on the book, in the police station, Andre?
0: Well, you're asking a very good question. You're asking some good questions. Yeah. The thing about the minister in the ministry, good question. And it's a pity. It's a pity you thought of that right now, because remember we've had him here, I think, on at least two occasions as a guest on Meet the Minister. We've had him here, so these are good questions. So let's hope when that program comes back, which I hope it will next month, that when he does make his appearance, that you can bring that up.
1: Because Andre, you have the Minister for Health, Mr. Musa, Mr. Jean-Baptiste, and you have Ministry of Health, Andre. You can go in the Ministry of Health, Andre, and talk to personnel and say you want to see the Director of Health, you want to see the Chief Medical Officer. These are part of the Ministry of Health, Andre. Who is part of the Minister or Ministry of Crime Prevention? Who can you go to? That's what I'm telling you.
0: Yeah, good question. Good question. I'm not sure if he's the minister in the Prime Minister's office or something. I'm not sure, to be honest with you.
1: No, the Prime Minister has to answer too, because he's the Minister for National Security.
0: Mm-hmm.
1: Who works in the where is the Ministry of National Security? Where is the Ministry of Crime Prevention? You just have a minister. Where is the ministry? Andre, because what I'm telling you there, if the girl went to Ancillary to make a report, and a police wrote this report, it's in the book, and you have a minister who is Minister for Crime Prevention, Andre, within 8 hours, Andre, that report supposed to be on the minister's desk, Andre.
0: So let me ask you, so what difference you think that would make?
1: Yeah, Andre, that is, because Andre, look at that. It will make a big difference, Andre.
0: How so?
1: Because that report coming from the police station, reaching in the minister's office together with his ministry, if he has a ministry, and they will take action. But Andre, look at what.
0: But hold on. Let's be real. Maybe in a day you may have 20, 30 of these reports, you know. Don't forget that. You're thinking that maybe it's just that one. You're thinking maybe it's that one.
1: That's why you need personnel in those in this ministry, Andre. Let me ask you a question. I don't want to hold on any too long. Andre, people, I see those reporters going to the Prime Minister on cabinet meeting, and they have mostly all ministers. No one ever asks the Minister for Crime Prevention or the Prime Minister, who is the Minister for National Security. Minister, were you aware, or when were you aware that this girl had made a report? Not one can ask that, Andre. And I want to find out when was Mr. Jerry Meyer.
0: I hear you, but I'm also looking at it realistically. I'm saying to you, would that be fair to the minister if you have about 20 of these complaints every day that the minister now would have to deal with all of that?
1: Andre, they have that Ebola thing going on there. You are Mr. Moses Jean-Baptiste at the Minister of Health, not the ministry that is handling that, Andre.
0: Well, that's a different thing. Because you remember, there's something called separation of powers. Keep that in mind. The Prime Minister has spoken about that repeatedly. That
1: Andre,
0: politicians that not, must that not be seen.
1: That,
0: hold a second. Politicians must not be seen to be getting involved in the work of the police and so on, directly involved. So we have to be careful there.
1: Andre, the police and the ministry and the Minister for Crime Prevention, Andre, and the Minister for National Security, Andre, that's a security matter. They're supposed to work together. They're not supposed to have any separation, Andre.
0: What I understand, because he was here one time, Mr. Jeremiah Norbert, and I asked him to explain what Minister for Crime Prevention, what does that really mean? And he was saying to me that it is what they call soft power. Right? In other words, now, it's not about taking people, putting them in, you know, incarcerating them and so on. It's about rehabilitation and so on, you know, with counseling and this sort of thing.
1: Andre.
0: That's what he explained.
1: I understand that. But that report, Andre, or any other report, Andre, do this report reach the Minister for Crime Prevention, Andre, or the Chief of Police, Andre, the Police Commissioner, Andre, when these reports are made, Andre?
0: Oh, now you're talking.
1: Does he have, now you're talking to me.
0: Yeah, right.
1: Was the Chief of Police, Mr. Gard, was he aware of a report was made in the police station
0: not just a report, reports, because I'm sure maybe on a daily basis, on a weekly basis, you have a number of these reports being made from men, women, you understand? And it's true. Do those reports reach the minister, the police commissioner?
1: Yeah.
0: So you're asking a good question.
1: Andre, you see, for this one, Andre, I want to know when did Mr. Vanguard or even the Minister for Crime Prevention, when were they aware that a report was made and this guy was arrested, he was drugged, he was refused bail, and then at one time he was granted bail? I want to know, when were they aware about these reports, Andre, and what did they do, and what did they say when they find out about that, Andre?
0: Well,
1: I want to hear, Andre.
0: Well, I'm not an expert. I rather suspect he knew nothing about it.
1: You know nothing about it.
0: I won't be surprised. I will not be surprised.
1: Understand?
0: That one and all others. And let me take it a step further. And I would like a response to that one from the police. Okay? I used an example, I think it was last week or week before, in Trinidad, where this two-year-old child had gone missing. And imagine, almost every division within the police force in Trinidad and Tobago were out looking for that child. I read it. I saw a number of them. This and that, just like you have the gangs and unit, right? Yeah. You have this, that, and all of them together going out looking for that child. So I want to know when a woman or man makes a report like that and say, somebody's threatening my life and so on. And the police did respond in that particular situation. The police did respond. They went looking for him. But what I do not understand is, how is it that because you're looking for the guy, just like they were looking for the child, okay, and you don't find him at that particular point in time, and what, you just go about your business, and that's it? Because he was not in the immediate area or something like that? How could that be? That doesn't make any sense to me.
1: How could that be?
0: We have so many divisions within the police force here in St. Lucia. You mean to say they were not all coordinating this thing?
1: You understand? And Andre, you telling them fellas, you calling the police, and you telling them, look, I saw one plant of marijuana on Monjimbi, Andre. Listen, in the whole squad up there, Andre.
0: Exactly.
1: Well, a whole squad, Andre, from east, west, north, and south, Andre. And something so serious, somebody's life is on the line there. Eh? You just write that in a book, you just make a wrong, you don't see the man, you don't involve the police commissioner, you don't involve the minister for crime prevention, you don't involve the minister for national security, Andre. Just stay in a book and look for the man, and find the man and just go back in barracks.
0: That's the question I'm asking, right? Why wasn't there a proper coordination? All the units working together to find this individual. Because the man, listen. This was a voice note, right? Allegedly, with the man's voice and so on, saying exactly what he's going to be. That should have been taken very seriously. Not to just go there. Yes, it's true. They did respond. Give them that. They did respond. But what happened after that now? You didn't see him. You didn't see him. So you just go about your business. As you said, they're back to barracks.
1: So what type of report that reached the police commissioner desk, or the minister for crime prevention, or the prime minister who is minister for national security, Andre? What type of report that these fellas get, Andre? Who advising those fellas, Andre?
0: If you see the police do not address this matter, you see all these questions you see we're asking there? You know what's going to happen? Down the line, down the road, another female or a male will make a report, and the same thing will happen again, as we've heard time and time again, where the system lets so-and-so down. We've heard that so often. The system lets so-and-so down. When will the system not let so-and-so down anymore? You know why? Because there's no follow-up. There's no follow-up.
1: The lady did everything that is
0: correct.
1: Right.
0: That's right. She did everything right.
1: Everything, Andre. And Andre, the lady end up dead, Andre. You haven't had anybody fired. You haven't had anybody resign, Andre. What is happening, Andre? You're not having any press conference together with the Minister for Crime Prevention.
0: That's correct.
1: And the Police Commissioner, Andre, coming to and say, what happened? Andre.
0: Yeah. St. Lucia will be nice thrice. We just want to just move on. We just want to just move on. That's it. Let's just move on until it happens again. Then we're making noise again.
1: Andre. But Andre. Andre, I'm disappointed with Mr. Jeremiah Norbert, Andre. Andre, as a former police officer, Andre, I really thought when he became Minister for Crime Prevention, Andre, he would have gone to the Prime Minister and said, Mr. Prime Minister, please give me some personnel. Give me a ministry, a permanent secretary, give me a parliamentary secretary too, and give me some personnel in my ministry that can give me advice, my chief intelligence officer, my security advisor. Give me those things, Mr. Prime Minister. And let's go. Andre, just a minister for crime prevention, no ministry. You don't know. You're gonna go to the minister for crime prevention office and say you want to talk to the intelligent officer or there is a intelligent. Ain't you nothing, Andre? Mm-hmm. Man. Andre, we'll talk tomorrow, Mr. Life.
0: Okay, my brother. Thank you very much for the call. Okay? All right, yeah. So maybe if a police officer is listening, maybe they could come to the defense of the police, because I want to know, how is it that you all go there to look for the individual, you all don't see him, and you just go about your business? That's it? Because what's interesting, folks, is that the day that the girl made that report there, that's she died in the nighttime, she was killed. So the guy was somewhere, he was somewhere around. Don't tell me you couldn't find him. Something went wrong, why you all couldn't find him? So aren't you curious to know what went wrong? So you could fix it for the next time. But you know, I'm hard on that thing. You know why I'm hard on it? For a number of reasons, and we should be hard on all of them. But there's a particular officer, yeah, my partner. When I call him and I tell him, look, I have a video. Look, here's this thing. Go check it out. His response is always, did the person make a report? Always, did the person make a report? So now you have somebody who made a report. I hope you're listening. Maybe you should call me now and explain. All right, let's go to the fix line. Good morning.
2: Apostle Paul.
0: Hey, comrade, how are you doing there?
2: I'm great. What about you?
0: I'm very well, thank you. All is well on your side?
2: Oh, yes, man. Just a rainy weekend.
0: Yes, it certainly was. Yeah.
2: Yeah, man.
0: I believe it has to do with this El Nino weather phenomenon. I believe so. Because remember, that's supposed to be affecting us.
2: I was surprised, huh?
0: Mm-hmm.
2: That we got so much rain, you know?
0: Yeah.
2: But anyway, it's all good.
0: Yeah, it's all good. For now, let's just hope it doesn't get, you know, to the point where it gets extreme.
2: Yes. Well, I don't know. I mean, you know, these people manipulating the weather already, so all of these things going out of whack. I'm not sure if you remember or recall Iran when they bombed out some of the U.S. bases or facilities in the UAE. I'm not sure if you read up into that. They experienced a lot of rain suddenly after they bombed their radars and all kind of stuff. So apparently the U.S. was using all kind of technology with radars to prevent rain from falling, creating droughts.
0: Really?
2: Yes, sir. They call them weather weapons. They call HAP. You can research into HAP. DARPA, all of these things where they actually interfere with the atmosphere and do all kind of stuff, send beams to the atmosphere through all of these kinds of machines they have. They have these electrical machines where they can just send out beams into the atmosphere and it bounces back and it creates weather conditions. And another thing they call cloud seeding. Right, they try to create rain. But they've weaponized these things, and a lot of top people have spoken about it. Kissinger, all of these people have spoken about weaponization of the weather. So these documents are there if you want to go.
0: I will check it out. I say I will check it out.
2: Yes, check it out for yourself.
0: Mm-hmm.
2: But what I really wanted to call today, I was watching Youth Parliament. I'm not sure if you got a glimpse of Youth Parliament this year. No. You should, because the anti-colonial rhetoric I heard from these young people, I wish they were our actual parliamentarians rather than those that we have there.
0: Really?
2: I'm telling you, Brother Paul, take a look at it. Take some time, look at the youth parliament and listen to some of the information and the way the speech is well put together by very young people. Well, like I said, very anti-colonial, wanting us to break free from England and, you know, all of these things, and even identifying certain families who benefited from slavery and still benefit today because they have all the land and they have all the big businesses and they have, you know, in different countries, whether it be St. Vincent or St. Lucia. Brother Paul, take a look.
0: I'd be curious to know whether these young people, these are their thoughts or these speeches are written for them by adults. I'd just be curious to know.
2: Well, to tell you the truth, the passion that I saw in some of these, I think they had a role in preparing it. Maybe they got guidance. Maybe they did research, and the research maybe liberated them in some way because that's not information you get in the school curriculum, right?
0: Mm-hmm.
2: So when you go and you dig deep, you know, and especially I can testify to that, and if anybody's listening, that's a Rastafarian. Big up to the Rastafarian community who always had information that told the truth when it comes to the colonials and how they treated people and all of these types of things, right? So once again, listen to it. The anti-colonial rhetoric is very strong. The passion in some of these children is very strong. And it brought me to the Pope now, the Pope who just recently apologized for slavery.
0: Yes, I'll be following up on that story tomorrow.
2: Ah, great, great, Brother Paul. Now, you know, I mean, what does an apology do now, 500 years, 600 years, 1,000 years later?
0: Well, thank God, at least they're getting one. But England and the U.S., right, at the federal level, right, they refuse to apologize.
2: Okay, that's countries. We
0: so once you have an apology, then next step would be reparations.
2: Right, now that's where I am coming to. If you're just apologizing for apologizing sake, what does that mean if you're not going to say, well, okay, all the gold that we're hoarding, right, all the assets that we have all around the world, because let's not forget how wealthy the Catholic Church is, all right? And these people, if you want, you can do your own investigation. Don't take my word for it. They invest in the stock market.
0: I think it's probably better to say the Vatican is rich.
2: Well, the Vatican, of course. But,
0: yeah.
2: But that's what I'm saying.
0: Because I know the church, the Roman Catholic Church in St. Lucia. things are so nice.
2: All right, but the Vatican itself, like I said, because during time of slavery, what was done to people was also condoned by the church. It was tolerated, it went silent.
0: That is what he's apologizing for, the role of the church by not condemning it.
2: Yeah,
0: in fact, they actually encouraged it. When you had the abolitionists who were fighting against it, the church was against them for fighting against it. That's how serious it is. And by the way, you're talking like this is something in the past. We're witnessing that today by those same people,
2: Exactly, Brother Paul. Exactly, that is where I want to come to. And even what we're witnessing right now in Gaza is a form of colonization.
0: And don't forget what's happening in Iran either. Because we have been made to believe that these are the bad boys. That's what we have been made to believe, that these are the bad people.
2: So, Brother Paul, again, that apology, yes, it might open up the door, but how far are you willing to go? Because, like I said, the Catholic Church was responsible for extracting a lot of literature, a lot of knowledge from what they call them, places like Alexandria and all of these places, and then they burned it down. They took all the scrolls, they took all the ancient knowledge, and they burned it down.
0: And don't forget, they stole all the artifacts as well. Don't forget that part.
2: Yes, I'm coming to that. Yeah. The artifacts.
0: We were savages, right? But they admired the work of the savages. And then here's another thing, right? And we see it happening there with the Israelis now, and how they view the Palestinians, raping the Palestinians, and so on. Okay. This is getting to be almost like epidemic proportions. Now it's a rape, right? Including
2: dogs
0: raping Palestinians and this sort of thing. I don't listen. Please explain that to me. You consider these people to be dogs, right? That's how they see them, and that's nothing new. We go all the way back to biblical times there when they saw the Samaritans as dogs. Now, if you see them as dog, why are you raping the people? Why are you inserting your whatever inside whatever? Right, the same person you see as a dog. That makes no sense to me. To me, I would stay away, right? But you're ripping those same people, male and female?
2: Well, let me tell you, when it comes to war and raping and causing fear and anxiety in people, there are a lot of, so to speak, entities, if I might speak outside of the box, who generate energy. Because when fear is something entities feed off of, if you go into the supernatural and you're speaking about demons and these type of things that exist in the fourth or fifth dimension, because these things do exist, whether you want to believe it, like, for example, angels or demons, but they do exist, and they have a way of drawing energy from the suffering people, and that is how they gain power. That is how the state or the army or whatever it is gains power, by sacrificing people, allowing them to suffer, and then they gain the strength.
0: But that doesn't make sense.
2: Satisfy both the spiritual and the physical.
0: That's hypocrisy. Let me give you an example. If you look at a dog mess, or you look at vomit, for example, okay, our reaction is nyak, it's disgusting. So you don't want to go anywhere near that. I've never seen a human being, maybe it does happen, scoop up their vomit. We find that like disgusting. So if you find the people to be disgusting, why are you having sex with them? I mean, yes, it's true, it's rape. I'm just making the point. You should find them disgusting that you don't even want to even touch them. You see?
2: But look, they're using the animals to do it and witnessing it for themselves.
0: Well, the animals too. But there are recordings of rape by Israeli soldiers of Palestinians, men, okay?
2: Let me show you
0: how sick it is, After the rapes were done, Ben Gvir, that guy, right? And by the way, he looks as though the ICC is going to go after him. He was one of them there demonstrating against the fact that the perpetrators of that act were detained. Imagine that. So instead of being angry at the soldiers for what they did, no.
2: They were angry because they were detained.
0: Yeah, exactly.
2: But do you know, and you can read it for yourself, once again, research it, somewhere in the, what do you call it, the Talmud, or the Kabbalah, whatever, these what they're calling it, ancient...
0: The Pentateuch?
2: Not the Pentateuch, but the ancient, what they're calling it, Hebrew writing. That's the time of Babylon, when they were enslaved into Babylon, and they adopted all the sorcery and all the witchcraft and all of these things, and they came up with their own version of Judaism, so to speak. That is where they think that they have the so to speak, the power now to want to dominate the entire world, right? So if you go into their Talmud, it actually speaks to the fact that when they rape and when they cause suffering to their victims, so a soldier has a right to do that if it empowers him, if it makes him feel brave, whatever it does to him. So he has a right to enslave. They even tell you could rape as young as 3 years old. You understand where I'm coming from? So they cause all of this suffering in some way, in some sick way, because these people are not like us, Brother Paul, where we have a conscience, where we care and we love. These people are sick, and the whole ideology is sick, where it makes them look more superior, and it makes everybody else look like cattle.
0: And you know,
2: so
0: and you know,
2: the same
0: and you know,
2: that the church used when it came to slavery too.
0: And you know, we actually believe that they're superior. We actually believe
2: Of course. What they call it, Stockholm Syndrome. We love our oppressors. And even in St. Lucia, when we look at all the vestiges of colonialism that we refuse to get rid of, like this Westminster parliamentarian thing, this governor general, all of these things costing us money, you know. Look at the way we do elections in our country. That costs a lot of money. Where is it taking us? After 40-something years, where have we gone? Are we in debt right now to the IMF? IMF, World Bank, all of these things, if you read a book they call Perpetuating Poverty, these institutions were designed to perpetuate poverty on third world countries and darker skinned indigenous places. So go and read these things. These people
0: and by the way, as you say that, By the way, and I have to take another call, but let me just say something before you leave there. You know, they were talking to this guy called Lindsey Graham, I think a U.S. senator, right? Another character again. And you know, this guy, I think what they do now, they are sanctioning the ICC. Anybody who's a judge, et cetera, anybody who tries to support the ICC to arrest fellas like Benjamin Netanyahu and the other bad boys, okay? You know what they're saying? You know what Mise said? Mise said the ICC, right, was designed for Africans. Africans. Like Vladimir Putin. That's what he said. For Africans. So in other words, the ICC is not for the white man. The ICC is not for the Israeli. Right? This is for Africans. Boy, I tell you, we have a long way to go. And as I said, we accept that these people are superior to us. That's how we see them. Sad, really, really sad. My friend, always a pleasure chatting.
2: Yeah, but lastly, let me just advise people, look into your religions, look into your churches, because they are responsible for perpetuating a lot of the psychological damage that we have, where people lose faith in their own self. People want to go to church looking at buildings as a form of savior, tithing, doing this, doing that, all of these ridiculous laws. You'll have to break out of that. If you want to see the Most High, get out of church.
0: Okay, my friend, thank you very much. Let's go to the WhatsApp platform. Thanks for holding. Good morning.
3: Hey, good morning. How morning are you? So
0: all is well there with you?
3: Yes, sir.
0: All right, the floor is yours.
3: All right, Mr. Paul. Listen, everybody's upset about this, the death of the young lady. And even I feel it too.
0: Rightly so.
3: Because that could be my neighbor. I'm not even going to see my child or my daughter or my sister. I'm not even going to go that far because I might go anyways. I'll not say.
0: Mm-hmm.
3: Mr. Paul, let me just follow up with you. I remember a few weeks ago you mentioned that someone broke and entered Tony's house and stole the TV and all of that.
0: Correct, that's right. All the man's good stuff.
3: Good stuff, right? And you know who, you have an idea who did it. I remember the police came there. And they had a laissez-faire attitude, I remember.
0: That's correct.
3: If I'm wrong, you can correct
0: me. You're right. You're right. You're absolutely correct. You're right. You're saying it right. That's exactly what it is.
3: And I remember you even did the legwork and tell them who you suspect do it. And you know you got information where it is. And the police didn't even rush to go and look for that.
0: No.
3: Right? No.
0: Nothing.
3: Nothing happened with that. Okay. Let me give you another situation with me personally. I live in the U.S. My mother has a lot of land. In the back of the property, it's kind of abandoned trees, grocery, vegetation, right? Some guys from wherever, they planted marijuana there. The fellas planted a lot of marijuana. So I came home and I was just walking the property. And I'm like, wait a minute, somebody plants a garden there? So I went down closer, and when I got closer, Mr. Paul, the person took their time and made beds and invested in their marijuana plantation. Right?
0: Mm-hmm.
3: So I call a friend of mine. He's listening to you right now there. I told him what happened to me because he know who to call because he has a few connections. And Mr. Paul, in 2-2, drug squad was there. You hear me?
0: Mm-hmm.
3: When I call him, I don't know who he called, but Mr. Paul, I'm telling you, the next day, drug squad was there first thing in the morning. Mr. Paul, they pull up with shotgun, M16, rifle, handguns, everything. Whole squad, Mr. Paul, they cut it down, they burn it, they did it. Mr. Paul, you saw fast they reported and they found the plantation and they came?
0: Mm-hmm.
3: For marijuana.
0: Yes.
3: So when people say they would rip, the whole squad would show up for a plant of marijuana, it's not an exaggeration.
0: Well, it's not the whole squad. Huh? Keep that in mind. That's a unit within the police force, which is the gangs, firearms, and narcotics unit. That's a unit.
3: But that's what I'm saying. The squad of officers. I'm not saying the entire force came.
0: Right.
3: I said the entire Northern Division drug squad, Mr. Paul, came there with 3 vehicles. You know what I mean? 3 unmarked police vehicles.
0: Mm-hmm.
3: They were Highlands. I didn't recognize them. That's how they move in. And I'm not knocking them for that. You know, they move COVID. They move under the cover of
0: covertly.
3: Covertly, yes. Mm-hmm. I'm not knocking them. But Mr. Paul, they take three, and each vehicle had like at least 3 officers in it. That's at least 9 of y'all reported. I'm not saying somebody's life was in danger for 9 of y'all to show up. I didn't even have to go to the police station to make a formal report, you know, Mr. Paul. I just, and you understand the reaction I got from that. It's good. So I'm telling you, I know this girl go to the police station, and the police was, Mr. Paul, she went to Grozile police and she told the Grozile police, yo, this guy's outside my place of employment. I don't feel safe. You know what she did? I told her, call Canaries, because Canaries was the initial place you made the report this morning.
0: Wow. Wow. You sure that
3: she told them that guy? Yes, Mr. Paul. I'm not there. It's known. She went to, because she was in the north, she went to Grozile and tell Grozile, hey, this guy's outside of my. So when Grozile, when the police said they went to look for him and they didn't get it, Mr. Paul, the guy was there. In the north.
0: So
3: stalking the girl, you know.
0: So that incident you're referring to happened on the day that she was killed?
3: Yes.
0: Wow.
3: So when they had a laissez-faire attitude looking for this guy.
0: Yes.
3: Because it wasn't marijuana.
0: I don't understand these things, caller. Right? The way these people operate. Is it because they're just plain lazy? Or sometimes, right, they don't realize that, yes, it's true, you may have your protocol. Right, you may have your protocol, as you said there. They have to go back to where the report was made. But a situation like that, you should say, "Huh? Okay, hold a second, please." You pick up your phone and you make a call right away on behalf of the person. Right away, you don't have to tell them go back to where you made any report.
3: It's one police force. What do you mean? Go to Canaries, and that's who initially took the report. You're one force. You check the system. She made a report 8:30. You say not tell her she needed to go back to Canaries?
0: And what I'm saying, even if that's the protocol, even if that's what they're supposed to be doing, I'm saying in a situation like that, where somebody's life could be in danger, you are supposed to say, ma'am, take a seat there, we will follow up for you. Plain and simple.
3: Yes.
0: And you go, you call the Canaries police station, wherever. You don't allow the person to have to leave there. I mean, gosh, man, to me, that's just plain, if that's true, that's just plain laziness and being irresponsible.
3: But that's how they move, Mr. Paul. Unless it's a marijuana plantation. Listen, Mr. Paul, give me another situation. My cousin, he had some personal plants. You allowed some quantity of personal marijuana for your personal use, right? Someone reported that he have a gun. That's when they reach Easter, Thursday, the first day before Easter, that long weekend, I remember. A squad, like Mr. Five officers kicking in his door early morning, searching his property. They tell him what a gun. He say, I don't ever have no gun. What gun you talking about? They search his property. They get four plants of marijuana. Four, Mr. Paul.
0: Mm-hmm.
3: They arrested him. He sat down for the entire Easter weekend. The Good Friday, Easter Saturday, Easter Sunday, Easter Monday. He didn't get to see a magistrate on the Tuesday. When he went to court the Tuesday, they gave the measurement was he had 2,300 grams of marijuana. He was over the limit by about 500 grams. You know what the magistrate told him? I'll just give you a fine and go. He paid the fine and that's it.
0: Mm-hmm.
3: The guy said he sat down there for 4 days in the Marshall Police Station just to have to pay a fine of what? $500 for four plants for his personal use.
0: You see?
3: But Mr. Paul, we cannot get an answer about how a container of cocaine got wherever it got. Who cleared it at the wharf? Who gave the okay for it to leave the wharf? We cannot get those answers.
0: Up to now.
3: We cannot get the answers about Tyson.
0: No, I was just about going there.
3: There's so many situations we cannot get answers on yet.
0: But you know, I think it's the culture, if you want to call it that. And it extends not just with the police force, because remember the guys are from the same communities where we all come from. Okay. I think.
3: Yes.
0: And there's going to be a movement tomorrow. I should have that story tomorrow where, I think, a number of countries in the Caribbean, they are now going full force. I think this is going to be led by the United Kingdom where they want to get rid. That's what they say. They want to eliminate violence against women and girls. So they're out in full force to do that. Will they succeed? Well, only if they try. So I think what needs to happen is that the police here in St. Lucia, and even us as citizens, we need to understand the same way we take illegal firearms, illegal drugs, murder, this sort of thing very seriously, and we do. We take theft very seriously in St. Lucia, And I agree with that, no problem. We have to get to the point where we see domestic issues as being just as serious. I think we haven't come to that stage as yet. That is why you see we're treating it, you know, lightly that way. We're just treating it lightly because we don't see it as being something serious. We just see it as lovers, you know, who are playing the fool.
3: In a squabble.
0: And, yeah, and they vex for now and they'll make up tomorrow.
3: But if it's one of their family members, they beat the person. They take justice into their own. Recording the police officer acting the fool.
0: That's for sure.
3: You know?
0: That's for sure.
3: You understand? Mr. Ball, another thing. Let me address Mr. Sylvester's concern about crime prevention. He's more asking who are the technocrats in this ministry. Because every ministry have technocrats, engineers, counselors. I believe the Ministry of Crime Prevention should have some counselors. You, Mr. Paul, I've been calling and talking about conflict resolution. We need to go and teach conflict resolution from the primary schools, the secondary schools, so that when they grow, my grandmother always say, you cannot bend a tree when it's fully grown. You have to bend it when it's young. And
0: yeah, because
3: we need crime.
0: You're so right, because
3: crime
0: it's certainly happening in the house. It's not happening at home, at least the way it should be. So you're right. Somebody must pick up the slack.
3: We have to start in the primary school.
0: Yes, I agree.
3: It should also, crime prevention should also include conflict resolution.
0: Mm-hmm.
3: Dealing with your conflicts.
0: Let me tell you something. Hold on a second, caller. You know, I always advocate for peace, right? Handling things in a very, very peaceful way. When people hear how I handle things, you know, they call me a softy. Yeah.
3: But you live to fight another day.
0: Exactly. They call
3: you lose your life.
0: You're a softy. Yeah. Only you, Andre Paul, do that kind of thing. People, they find that this is ridiculous. And that's what I'm saying to you. It's not happening in the homes. It certainly will not. Well, at least the way it's supposed to be happening. We're going to have to, you're correct, in the schools. Yeah. And in the church as well.
3: In the church.
0: Yeah, because you have people's attention inside there.
3: Yes. We need to... Mr. Paul, they used to do it when I was going to school. I remember it. Even the litterbug. I remember they used to call you litterbug and shame you for littering as a child. Look at us today. If you walk through cash street, you get plastic bottles all over the place.
0: Oh, yeah. Oh, yeah.
3: You know... I'm saying if you get a case where domestic violence... Right? If the police realize this is an ongoing, the young lady has been here twice reporting violence, maybe they should send some counselors to have a word with him. You understand what I mean? And counsel him.
0: Well, that'll have to be moving
3: That's
0: forward.
3: That's where the crime prevention
0: comes in.
3: We are reactionary. Yes. Crime prevention. You're preventing him from doing that. You understand what I mean?
0: Yes. In fact, that is what the Minister for Crime Prevention said. It's soft power. That's exactly what he said. Counseling and so on.
3: The six and the seven gangs. Send counselors in these communities. Why are you guys thinking? How can we solve this conflict? This is where I think crime prevention should have boots on the ground. Now, I need someone to explain to me, like I'm five, how this girl's death the blood of this girl is not on the hands of the police. And the laissez-faire attitude.
0: Yeah, I still want to understand. As you said a while ago, there you have different units within the police force. You have the SSU, you have the gang, firearms, narcotics unit, and all the other units that. I mean, when you hear them telling you about how many units were involved in this operation and that operation, the other, so you have a ton of units inside there. Okay, we need to take those things. Right, those complaints from women, especially when they say so and so is threatening my life. So you have SSU, you have gangs, narcotics, whoever, a whole bunch of units looking out for that individual. But that didn't happen that day. It did not happen. Okay, maybe I don't know how many police officers went looking for the individual, and that was it. The minute they didn't find him, as somebody said earlier, Mr. Sylvester is back to barracks.
3: Yes,
0: but nobody's answering that question. Especially my police officer friend. Every time I call him, I tell him, look a tape. Here's a video, this and that and the other. First thing, did she make a report? You like to tell me that? You should call the show.
3: Mm. Yes. At my personal experience, a guy tried to stab me, Mr. Paul, and I defended myself. I fought with him, whatever. I went to make a, I got a cut in my hand. I went to make a police report. They sent me to the hospital. They gave me a court date. Long story short, they gave me a court date, Mr. Paul. I show up to court, clear surgeon, we don't have the case file. Come back this day. Come back to another time. Oh, we're still waiting on the doctor report. Because they wanted to charge him with wounding. Mr. Paul, the doctor himself didn't even make a report because it was a simple cut. And I'm telling the guy, he cut me. There's pictures. No, we need a medical report. I see the doctor would never make a medical report. They just let me go back home with that. That was a simple knife cut, you know, in my palm. You understand?
0: Wow. Wow.
3: Anyway, Mr. Paul, but that case, right, to arrest the guy, they took a month to arrest the guy. And I've seen him every day because he lives in the community.
0: Imagine that.
3: I've seen him every day.
0: Imagine that.
3: I'm saying, and if the guy's gonna harm, the guy could have re-attacked
0: me. Exactly, exactly. Boy.
3: You know, luckily, my stepfather, who has had no connections, and then he called, made a few calls, and then their boss forced them to go and arrest the guy.
0: Imagine that. It had to take...
3: Who you know in this country?
0: You have links.
3: Add links, Mr. Bo. I had links. He made a few calls, and then I said, guys, look, the man standing there right there, send somebody now. Y'all see, y'all couldn't find him. It's only then they came and they got him, you know, Mr. Bo.
0: Let the police continue along their way, right? Let them not have any follow-up as they normally do, whether it's them, whether it's the powers that be. I'm talking about, the executive, okay? Mm-hmm. I'm talking about government, to follow up on this particular thing so that it will not happen again. At least you limit the possibility of this thing happening again. That's what we are supposed to be doing right now. That's how they do it in England, in America. They have follow up on this and investigate to see how they don't repeat a particular pattern, okay? And Instant Lucia, we hear the same thing. The system led this and that one. You know how many times I've heard that over the years? So, if we are choosing not to follow up, which I suspect that's exactly what's going to happen, okay, we will have a repeat at some point in time, unfortunately. And we'll say the same thing again. We'll be making noise, just like we're doing right now. Remember Tyson? We make noise. Nothing at the end of the day.
3: Yes.
0: All right?
3: Yeah.
0: So we'll be making the same noise.
3: All right.
0: And then some brave person now will say, the system let so-and-so down. Let him continue.
3: It will happen again. But it will happen to someone of their family members. I'm not wishing for that. But until it happens, close to home, something will change.
0: Well, thanks a lot, my friend. Okay? Thank you very much. Okay, now I know somebody has been holding on the line. I'm so sorry. We're already out of time, but you can call tomorrow morning, 9 o'clock, for another What's On Your Mind right here on Rev Up St. Lucia. What's On Your Mind? Heard on Rev Up St. Lucia every Monday, Thursday, and Friday. For now, I'm saying for now because I've been saying so over the last few months that we should be introducing some programs which were on and had to stop, and hopefully that they're going to be back. And some new programs as well, all right? As we get deeper and deeper into 2026. So, thank you very much for listening and thanks for calling. What's On Your Mind brought to you the compliments of La Place Salaison, Crown Auto, and Europa.
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0: Hello there. Good morning, good afternoon, good night to our listeners and to our viewers in St. Lucia and across the globe, especially those of you on Facebook, on YouTube, on X, and also on DBS Television Live. Welcome, welcome to Hard Drive for today, Thursday, the 28th of May. My name is Andre Paul, the host of the show, none other than the lovely Lady J. Lady J, good morning to you.
1: Hi, Andre. What's up?
0: Sky.
1: Apart from that?
0: Yeah, that's about it. Last time I checked.
1: Are you up?
0: Not now.
1: Are you feeling good today, Andre? See where your mind is going, Andre? You're terrible.
0: Where your mind is going?
1: I know exactly where your mind is going.
0: Oh, you know me? All right. Okay. I think I do. All right. So, everything's okay with you and the family, your mom especially?
1: My mom is okay. Not 100%, but okay.
0: Okay, all right.
1: You know, it's one day good, one day bad, you know, so to speak. But she's here on planet Earth, and that's the important thing.
0: I spoke with a lady from the Monrepo community yesterday, and she told me that she loves you so much.
1: Really?
0: Yes, she did.
1: Okay. Mm-hmm. I would like to meet her.
0: Let me see if I can get
1: her. Oh, thank you.
0: Yes. I'm not too familiar with her name as yet.
1: Mm-hmm.
0: But I'll get it.
1: Yeah.
0: I'll get it.
1: Yeah.
0: We spoke for a while yesterday. She told me she listens to the show every single day.
1: Oh,
0: in fact, she was telling me she wanted to send. She wanted to send some goodies.
1: Mm-hmm.
0: Yeah, some goodies like mangoes and things like that.
1: Oh, nice!
0: And
1: that's
0: she wants to send your share to you.
1: Oh,
0: her name is Marie.
1: Oh, that's good morning, Marie.
0: Now I have another friend.

0: called Marie, who is the cake lady.
1: That's the same name as my mom.
0: Our dearly beloved cake lady. But there's another Marie, and she's from the Monrepos community. All right? So she told me that they have a plantation, and you know they grow their mangoes and their this and that. So she's all about fruits.
1: Right.
0: Yeah, she told me she's 75.
1: Oh.
0: And she consumes her fruits every single day.
1: Agreed. Yeah.
0: She says she ain't care what doctors say about eating too many fruits. That's what she said.
1: Well, I try to have a banana every day. And this morning, you know what I had? A banana and a mango.
0: Oh, nice.
1: Mm-hmm.
0: But you're very nice to the fruits, Lady J. Only one? One of each? Oh, if I'm going to have mangoes, it must be about at least four or five.
1: Andrew, I have to come to work. I don't have to eat so much. When I'm home, it's different. When I'm going out, so I must full up myself. And when I get here, I'm so miserable.
0: No,
1: Andre.
0: Mangoes don't make you feel miserable.
1: Not the one I ate. That fills you up.
0: You know what makes you feel miserable?
1: What?
0: When you have a heavy meal with the ground provisions and you have chicken or you have beef and those kinds
1: of things,
0: you feel heavy. You feel heavy.
1: But
0: you have fruits and stuff.
1: I do. When I eat mango, it's generally filling, I must say.
0: Okay, all right.
1: It's like eating a bread for me if I eat a mango.
0: All right. So,
1: but I didn't eat them at the same time. I had a banana first. I went on my bike because I didn't go walking this morning. And when I came back up, I had a banana and had my ginger tea. Yes.
0: Okay, all right. So let's say good morning to all our friends and family in St. Lucia and across the globe, especially those of you who love to eat. So let's go there right now. The menu for today at the Thomas O'Bread place is chicken pilau. You know the folks love that one.
1: I love it, Andre. I wish you were going there today.
0: Yeah, chicken pilau or pigtail bouillon. All your favorites, chicken pilau or pigtail bouillon. Yes.
1: Yeah.
0: Okay, and remember to try the wide variety of Seymour's beverages, which are there. And that includes blueberry, beet, boabande, coconut, ginger, peanut and peanut punch, and regular flaxseed and chia seed Seymour's with milk or without milk.
1: Mm-hmm.
0: Okay, so once again, it's chicken pilau or pigtail bouillon available today at the Tomaso Bread Place. All right, let's talk about getting pampered at Anthony's barbershop. Remember, he's situated at the Jeremy Street Plaza. He's in unit number 14. All right, that's next
1: Anthony?
0: To the Supra bus stand, yeah? Oh, you can call him?
1: He called you this morning.
0: Oh, he did?
1: There it is, 9:55. Maybe that was a call you didn't take.
0: Oh, yes. I'm sorry about that, partner. Sorry. Yeah, things were hot this morning. Things were real, real, real super hot. Next time, try to be the first to call.
1: I still think you should take the call, Andre, even if you don't let the person stay very long. Because that person, every time you on a call, when you're finishing off the program, there's always somebody who has, according to you, who's been waiting
0: for
1: a long time.
0: I agree.
1: I mean, you know, take the call until you have half a minute. You have 1 minute.
0: That
1: I'm just
0: fair.
1: Saying you don't
0: that
1: have to.
0: Fair.
1: But I'm just saying, say something to that individual as opposed to saying, you'll have to call tomorrow. Andre, tomorrow's another day.
0: I want to speak today. But you know,
1: that's how you have to look at it.
0: But the time is time because next thing you know, we'll have our friend from DBS calling
1: Time is time. Then you stay too long on that call.
0: Hold on. You have DBS calling me and saying, Andre, are you having a show today?
1: They won't be able to get through to you. But yeah, I get it. But still, every time I hear that, I'm like, why is Andre telling the people that? Just take the call.
0: So,
1: make the person feel good.
0: All right. So if I take that call now and another person is calling, what do I do now?
1: No. Because you would have said, this is the last call. And you, sir, madam, whatever, you have a minute. You have 2 minutes.
0: I've tried that already.
1: They would just make their comment.
0: I've tried it. I've honestly said last call. People still calling after that. They just think maybe you may change your mind.
1: No, if you said it, you said it. But I didn't hear you say that this morning.
0: No, I didn't say it this morning.
1: There you go.
0: Yeah, but this is at the time is time. I think they know that the show is 1 hour. So, and you know, the thing is, these talk shows, people love them so much.
1: Yeah, but they wait until...
0: People love them so
1: the
0: much.
1: The last minute to call. Got to get the thoughts together, I guess. So, in your last 15 minutes, that's when most of the calls come through, you know?
0: Yeah. So,
1: and Andre, maybe you're staying too long in your conversations as well. You,
0: now,
1: not the caller, but you.
0: Now, the thing is, that you bring up a very, very good point.
1: Mm-hmm.
0: Let me give you an example.
1: Mm-hmm.
0: When Rick calls Timothy, Rick takes sometimes 15, 20 minutes. So what do you say now? What do you say to Timothy?
1: Same thing I would say to you.
0: Say it then.
1: No, why would I tell him that? That's his show. I'm talking
0: for
1: him.
0: Exactly, so this is mine. This is my show.
1: But I work here, Andre, so I can give my my opinions
0: so,
1: and thoughts.
0: So I know where you're going already. I take too long with some callers. Yes, it depends on what the caller. Sometimes they're making some very, very good points.
1: True.
0: And you don't want to
1: say they can't
0: interrupt them and stop them and from making their point. No, it's not a nice
1: thing to
0: do. No, I
1: didn't say they,
0: Andre. So there's some instances where you use your discretion and say, okay, yeah, that's enough. But sometimes you have a certain caller, depending on who it is. And I'm not playing favorites or anything,
1: right,
0: who just go in a particular direction. Mm-hmm. And it would just be, I don't know, sort of bad manners to interrupt them. Because sometimes people are curious to know what is it that they're going to say.
1: Agreed,
0: sometimes.
1: But I wasn't talking about the caller. I was talking about you and your comments.
0: Yes, but I have to comment. Because people actually expect me to comment. You know the number of people that ask me, Andre, are you there? When I don't say anything.
1: Okay.
0: Are you there? Don't worry. When you have your talk show soon, you'll see what it's like.
1: Yeah.
0: And folks, by the way, Lady G is supposed to be talking, by the way, because she has a talk show is going to be coming up very, very soon. We just have to establish a date and so on. Okay? So Lady G, don't worry. You shall see what it's like. They say, who feels it, knows it.
1: No. Guess what? If it's going to be as popular as yours, then we can
0: probably
1: talk.
0: Even more popular.
1: Well, I hope.
0: I won't be surprised.
1: Because you, I mean, the calls are just flowing, Andre.
0: So let me, before I forget, Silton, good morning to you. Don't forget, folks, you can check out Silton's Rub, okay? Available at Anthony's Barbershop. The small size is just $15, then the large is $40. And, Silton is a hardworking lady trying her best to take care of herself and so on. Yeah, so we have to support these individuals who are working hard, man. And I want to talk a little about that, in a little while, Lady J, because in Trinidad, I'll get back to that in a second, but just quickly, in Trinidad, some of these newspapers are shutting down.
1: Yeah.
0: Yeah, because of a lack of support from both government and the private sector. Imagine that, shutting down the businesses. It's serious.
1: Yeah, but don't forget, it's because of online.
0: They're
1: popular, right?
0: They're online.
1: Even online, they shut
0: down? Yeah, what I'm saying, they have the service, right? They have, for example, you have a newspaper, you have a hard copy, they're also online.
1: Right.
0: So if online is it, why are they still shutting down? Something is wrong. But anyway, we shall get there. So don't forget to check Silton's Rub, available at Anthony's Barbershop. You can just, either go there yourself or just give Anthony a call and he'll make the arrangements, right? And while you're there, you can get pampered. Okay?
1: Mm-hmm.
0: And I'm telling you, that's a cool thing, just that you have to pay for it.
1: Of course.
0: Mm-hmm. Yeah, so just say, Andre sent you, and you'll just get your little discount. All right?
1: Only on the haircut, Andre. You've got to add that. He said it. Only on the haircut is the 5%.
0: Well,
1: don't get the people to go in there and want a full body, rub and whatever, and then there's no 5%. You know how some people can get kind of ignorant just for a little 5%.
0: That's true. But you could always negotiate, right?
1: Right, Anthony?
0: Okay.
1: You tell him to get it right.
0: I'm talking about the barbershop. Mm. Let's say good morning to the partner, Paul. I don't know your last name, my friend, but I understand you're a big fan of Rev Up. So thank you very much. Paul was employed at a barbershop, I think someplace in the city. All right? Oh, somebody called me this morning and they told me that they saw Topshans. You know Topshans?
1: No.
0: He's a Calypsonian. He had, he had a road march hit one time. What was it called again, Emoji? Think about Victoria Hospital. Hospital Burning. Remember that song?
1: Oh, yes.
0: Right.
1: Uh-huh.
0: So somebody told me that. I think I can say that.
1: I don't know the words, but chorus part. Mm-hmm.
0: I think I can say that. Mm-hmm. They said that they saw him, his gait, his walk was a little different. And they inquired. So he's had a medical issue.
1: Okay.
0: Yeah, unfortunately. Mm-hmm. So, but he's moving around.
1: Mm-hmm.
0: And still, good morning, Topshans. Mm-hmm. I haven't seen you in a while. Maybe it's because
1: that's with the name Mighty. Topshans?
0: Yeah, Topshans. Yeah.
1: What's that? Too much? What?
0: Too many chances.
1: Oh.
0: Yeah, too many chances.
1: Okay.
0: So, I if he's listening, good morning to you, my brother. Hope all is well. I used to see him very, very often. I know he lived in the Latok area when I drove there from Radio 100. But I don't really drive in that area as often as I used to.
1: Mm-hmm.
0: So I don't know if he still lives in that community. So Topshans, man, listen, please take care of yourself. And again, let me just encourage our men. Because the person that said that to me this morning, I said to the person, brother man, I hope you go and check yourself. Go and check.
1: Mm-hmm.
0: Because we had that stage there, especially once you pass the 40 mark, 50, 60, even worse. Right, we should be checking to see where things stand with our health. I'm talking about our cholesterol level, our blood pressure, our the blood sugar test those things. Mm-hmm. We need to be checking those things.
1: Mm-hmm.
0: Yeah. I mean, it's true. It costs a little something to do all these tests, but it's worth it in the final analysis. You don't want to be hair sort of incapacitated. That's one thing. And you know, you have to watch The Beautiful Wife, and there's nothing much you can do. You understand?
1: There's a lot she can do.
0: Well,
1: love is love, Andre.
0: Love is love.
1: Mm-hmm. It depends on the woman.
0: Love is love. I hear you.
1: It depends on the man.
0: Yeah, so that's
1: some
0: number
1: have
0: one.
1: Patience and some don't.
0: Because, you know, I imagine if it's me and I can't, you know, take care of my lady the way I would like to,
1: mm-hmm.
0: man, I'd be having a tough, that's me.
1: Yeah, but Andre, if you communicate well with your partner and then surgery or whatever comes up, don't you think that partner would understand? I'm not going to put my hands in fire and say for another 20 years they will understand. I'm not going there with
0: exactly.
1: that. But I'm saying, you know, a year, understand what's happening.
0: Oh, okay. Yes. So you're giving them a year?
1: No, Andre. I think if you care for your partner and you communicate well.
0: You're making me laugh.
1: I don't know why you're laughing.
0: You're making me
1: because,
0: laugh.
1: Because, Andre, if I may use the word, let me use the best word I can. Let me use the best word I can because you want me to go there with that. So I'm going to use the best word I can. Andre, a man's pen penetrating the woman's well is not all in a relationship. That's where you think.
0: Speak for yourself.
1: All right, Andre.
0: Speak for yourself.
1: Okay, Andre.
0: Now, folks, notice that she said for a year.
1: I said at least.
0: Not 20 years.
1: No, because I don't know if the woman... It depends on the age. If you're already in your 70s, why you have to... You know, push.
0: Right, exactly.
1: If you love the individual.
0: Yeah.
1: But if it's a young age of maybe
0: exactly.
1: 20s, 30s, 40s, there's a possibility that you may not want to wait longer than 6 months. I don't know. But then I say, if you have good communication and you know him because of the relationship before, I'm Andre, patience. Come on.
0: I think, Lady J, if the man in that situation was a good man.
1: That's what I'm saying.
0: Yeah, no, you didn't say that.
1: Uh-huh.
0: If the man...
1: Well, communication means you're a good person.
0: If
1: no,
0: the
1: Andre?
0: Man... If the man was a good man, meaning he was
1: is.
0: Good to
1: uh-huh.
0: that woman, he was
1: mm-hmm.
0: good to that woman during his day,
1: mm-hmm.
0: then I probably understand that. But if mm-hmm. you already know you were seeing Gwen already, and now you expect the lady...
1: Oh, of course,
0: expect
1: Andre.
0: The lady, you know what I mean, to want to stay there for you and this kind of... By the way... If I'm married to you,
1: mm-hmm.
0: that's a different thing. In other words, I think
1: that's
0: I expect you to not to leave me.
1: But that's
0: I'll expect
1: talking about.
0: That,
1: I wasn't
0: right?
1: talking about another way of it. Because
0: but,
1: I mean, if they're not married, she can do whatever they want. But if they're married, that's
0: no,
1: a different
0: no,
1: obligation.
0: No, you can
1: it's
0: do,
1: a different obligation.
0: You can't do whatever you want because you're
1: Andre,
0: not married.
1: Andre, if I'm not married to you and that happened, I can leave you.
0: Yes.
1: Thank you.
0: Yeah, that you have that option.
1: Right.
0: But give me a break, man. How would that look, Lady J?
1: I'm married to you.
0: So because you know you just digging out what I would do.
1: People do that.
0: Of course they do it. What I would do is to have a conversation with you. We communicate,
1: exactly.
0: And I will tell you. Go. It's all right. Go ahead
1: if you want.
0: Go ahead with your life. You know,
1: right,
0: go live your life.
1: And that's what I talk about.
0: I'll say that boldface to you. Same thing if you say I'm incarcerated. Go live your life.
1: Right.
0: Go live your life.
1: Exactly.
0: But I said, if I'm married, that's a different
1: exactly.
0: conversation we're supposed to have.
1: Exactly. Well,
0: all
1: right. That's what I was talking about.
0: So, Topshus, my brother, I'm happy to hear that you are okay. All right. Let's hope that you recover completely. All right. Okay. And let me say good morning to my good friend, Nikki. Nikki, my brother from another mother. He's always listening.
1: In Antigua?
0: No, we're right in St. Lucia.
1: Oh, okay.
0: Yes.
1: I know you always shout.
0: Julian. Julian is an Antigua. By the way, okay. Julian said to me, you don't read his messages, huh? That's what he said.
1: What time does he send it?
0: If
1: he sends it at your time, I will not read it, Andre. Our time is 10 onwards.
0: Uh-huh.
1: So send it from 10. Don't send it before that. Andre, you see the amount of messages you have there? You need to read them, not me.
0: I just saw one there.
1: You have a lot.
0: I just saw one of them
1: it's
0: there.
1: It's your time.
0: I just saw one of them there.
1: I have to read from 10, 5 past 10. Anytime like that is, there's a message here. Anthony was the last one there at 9:55, and the next one is 10:21.
0: So Anthony left a message?
1: No, it's a call.
0: Oh, he didn't. Okay.
1: So this is 10:25. I'm going to read from 10:25 because that's the first one I'm seeing.
0: Okay.
1: Yeah.
0: All right, Lady J, I know you want to talk about hygiene in terms of...
1: No, I didn't want to talk about it. I just want to mention to our listeners to remember today and remember the awareness today. Today, May 28th, is Menstrual Hygiene Day. And I just want to let them know, you know, because women should be able to understand what this is all about.
0: Of course.
1: Just about maybe 99% of women do menstruate. Maybe 1% don't. Or if they do, maybe every 3 months because of whatever is happening to them, Andre.
0: Yeah, what about that?
1: Mm-hmm.
0: Yeah, the ladies.
1: So whatever is happening, we don't know.
0: Yeah, they don't see their period as often
1: fibroids,
0: as they should.
1: Whatever, you know, for whatever reason. And
0: you know, I know they go to the doctor very often trying to address that problem.
1: Yeah.
0: So it must be really frustrating for them.
1: I don't know.
0: Because they want to get pregnant. They want to get pregnant. I know that messes around with the pregnancy.
1: The cycle.
0: Yes, it really, really does. And there's a friend of mine, she may be listening right now, and I know she had that issue, and she's been to many doctors trying to get this thing organized.
1: Mm-hmm. How young is she now?
0: I would imagine she's probably in her 30s.
1: Okay.
0: Maybe mid-30s, somewhere around there, or late, probably late-30s, somewhere around there.
1: Mm-hmm.
0: Yeah.
1: Mm-hmm. That's still young.
0: She was struggling with that issue, man.
1: But I have to say, when it comes to my family, my mom, I have to say thanks to her because, Andre, I have 3 sisters, or I had, now I have 1 more, and we all had very good cycles.
0: Mm.
1: 27 days to a T, Andre. 27 days, whether it's morning, afternoon, or night.
0: Wow.
1: Night meaning while I'm in my bed sleeping. Yeah, but it would come.
0: 27,
1: you know, 27 days.
0: And all 3 of you, you said?
1: Yep.
0: Amazing. That's
1: all
0: amazing.
1: All 3 of us.
0: That's amazing.
1: On different times it started in our lives. Different times it started in our lives.
0: Mm.
1: Younger, older. But in terms of your cycle, 27 days. All of us. All 4 of us. 27 days. So, Andre, it was very easy for me to more or less get pregnant. Because all I had to do is to get off the contraceptive and get ready. And I was 3 months. I was pregnant with Consuelo. Conversation. We ready, babes. And I had Consuelo.
0: I remember one time a lady said to me, she said to me, Andre, I know the exact second that I can get pregnant.
1: Yeah. Well, I can't say the exact second. So I would like to hear her explain what you mean by the exact second.
0: Yeah, she says.
1: But if you're talking about the 24 hours, the 48 hours, I can understand that. Because I actually help a few people to get pregnant, and they did.
0: Told
1: them exactly what to do.
0: I imagine if a lady says something like that, she's probably well acquainted with her body.
1: Her body, yeah. Knows her cycle, you know. But to say the exact second, I don't know. Maybe it's a feeling she gets. I don't know, you know, because this little worm has to swim. So I don't know about the exact second thing. I just know you have the 24 hours within your 48 hours, you know, that's what you have.
0: And do you think right now that parents have that conversation with their children about the first time that they see their period and so on? Do you think parents have that conversation with the children today, in today's world?
1: I don't think all do. I think people still have that stigma, you know. But I think it's important that we speak to our children. And if we can't, find a book. There are things online. Ask them to read it. If there's anything you want, you don't understand, come back to me. I think it might be difficult for a man to discuss. But hooray for the men who discuss it.
0: And you know, the children do not discuss it with the parents. Parents don't discuss those things with the children. And then you have children finding out things for themselves.
1: Going and experiment?
0: Well, let me tell you what I mean. You have, number one, you have the girls who the parents don't really discuss this thing with them. When the period comes, then they're shocked. The girls are shocked. And then now they go most likely tell their mother something. I noticed something.
1: Yeah,
0: this sort of thing. And then maybe that conversation takes place.
1: Yeah.
0: Now, with the boys, you just begin to discover things about yourself. You just see things are changing and this sort of thing.
1: Yeah.
0: Right? And, and you don't... So you don't even say anything to them because you've seen the changes. You don't say anything to them. You just figure as though, well, as you said, it's taboo. You don't talk about that. So they never discuss it with you, and then you don't discuss it with them. Even things like the wet dreams and so on.
1: Yeah.
0: that we the boys experience.
1: Okay.
0: is you just discover that on your own.
1: Mm-hmm.
0: Nobody says to you that's going to happen.
1: That's part of
0: yeah, and
1: life,
0: you're embarrassed.
1: Biology.
0: You're embarrassed,
1: really?
0: As a matter of fact. Yeah, because you don't know what is going on there.
1: Because you get up. You get up with a stick. Okay, I gotcha. Mm-hmm.
0: So you don't say anything, and you go in for that
1: what
0: stuff.
1: What did you do?
0: Nothing.
1: So people are listening.
0: Nothing.
1: You get up with a stick. You're still young, and I'm using, you know, it's mm-hmm. daytime television and radio people. So understand the wording that I'm using, and don't question it, but understand it. So Andre, let's go back to educate the people or the awareness. You get up with a stick at what, 12 years old? You would be 11? 13, some people younger or
0: yeah,
1: older,
0: mm-hmm.
1: but within 11 and 15, let's put it that way. Because I think for us, we can menstruation can come from 9 years to 13.
0: Mm-hmm.
1: I don't know of anyone 7 years old menstruating. Somebody would have to chime in on that. But I know of 9, 10, 11, 12,
0: yes.
1: and others at 15. They never saw it until 15 years old, which is quite late, but very good, you know.
0: Mm-hmm. At least it still came.
1: Yeah. Yeah, yeah. At least they felt they were still normal.
0: Yeah.
1: Because some people wonder. Yeah. So, Andre, you know, you wake up and you see this stick. What do you tell yourself?
0: Well,
1: what did not? What well, did? Because
0: well,
1: us.
0: Well, if I have to be honest, it felt good.
1: No, I did not mean that kind of honesty. But yes, okay, that's one. What's number two? Andre, I was not expecting that answer.
0: It's true.
1: Even if you said to be honest, I was not expecting that answer.
0: But you know the scary part now? The scary part is that, you know, in those days I was wearing my pajama.
1: That has a little hole. But I remember my dad and my brothers, so I could. I know of that little hole, yes. So what happened there?
0: No, but the thing is, I'm saying it's embarrassing. You don't want to tell anybody.
1: But you have your brother.
0: What you're going through.
1: Your brother. Your brother that's old.
0: When I heard Tony talk about his first experience,
1: mm-hmm.
0: I was shocked.
1: Because he was just bold faced,
0: no,
1: or he had done so much.
0: I didn't think Tony was involved in this thing already. Yeah. I say, because we're all together.
1: Wait.
0: All together.
1: You saying this. We're not going there, but I just want the answer to that. You saying this meaning that you didn't know he was involved because you were not involved yet? Is that what you're saying?
0: Well, I was.
1: Oh, okay.
0: But I didn't think he was. You understand? It's when I heard the man talk.
1: And this is at what age?
0: Young fellas.
1: 15, 16?
0: Yeah, teens, you know, mm-hmm. yeah, this sort of thing there.
1: Mm-hmm.
0: And I hear my brother there talking about that. And I was right there.
1: Mm-hmm.
0: I said, I was shocked. I didn't even know. I said, partnering that already?
1: Exactly. Which means you could have spoken to him then.
0: Nah, I said, in those days.
1: Well, I mean,
0: that's why I asked the question. That's why I said, I wonder whether parents now have these discussions with their children.
1: The way I was brought up, my mom didn't tell me, but she gave me the book. I remember the name very well, On Becoming a Woman. My first sister and her were talking, and my first sister gave me the book, but they were both there at the time, and I was to read it.
0: Is that book still in print?
1: I don't know, but it's a good book that you can give to your child if you don't want to go through everything. With Consuelo, I spoke to her. However, I did give her, because there's so much information, I don't know if she wants to take that in.
0: Mm-hmm.
1: So I didn't give her that book because I didn't find it. But there's a medical book that I have that has the very same chapters, mm-hmm. you know, when the period comes and all of that. So I gave that to her. Of course, when it comes, you know, you still have lots of questions and so on. And you've got to teach the children, you know, that even if you're wearing the sanitary napkin, you don't walk around with your leg open. You've got to, you know, balance yourself. It's there. Balance yourself with it. You also have to remind them that when there's a heavy flow, that they should change, you know,
0: mm-hmm.
1: and not keep it on from the minute you go to school until after school. Because, Andre, eventually there'll be an odor. and people around you will know that you're menstruating, mm-hmm. apart from other things, maybe you're in pain or whatever. So it's important that, you know, you have the child. Again, we're talking about period poverty and all of that, but mm-hmm. for those who were able to manage it, to give the child another two, you know, napkins, sanitary napkins to go to school with. And of course, there was, I think back then there was one called, there are different brands, but I remember in back then when I started, it was called Serena, and there was the plastic at the bottom. Andre, that made me sweat endless. They've changed it up. Mind you, the plastic at the bottom was very good because it would really help the flow. But I think sanitary napkins started at a time when there were no wings. And when I say wings, yeah, the two ends to cover. Andre, from the time they started with the wings, the two ends to cover, I think I was cleaner. Because you always got that drop that I remember my mom telling me, when you sleep at night, sleep with shorts, as in dark shorts. Andre, from the time my mom told me that, it was better for me. I never woke up after that with a dirty bed. Because that was the most embarrassing thing. To wake up and your bed is dirty, your nightie or what we call lingerie, whatever you want to call it, is messy. I think that's the most embarrassing thing. So can you imagine? I have, but of course, the side leakage mm-hmm. or how heavy it is, and then the embarrassing thing, or for your dad to wake you up, Andre, that was the most embarrassing thing, even if daddy didn't see that anyhow. You need to go and change. Because guess what? It soaked through, and he's checking on us in the night, you know? Mm-hmm. That's embarrassing. It was embarrassing for me.
0: Yeah.
1: So, and it's not that I wasn't wearing one, but I'm just saying the leakage. So can you imagine persons who don't have, and they're substituting?
0: Yeah.
1: Substituting maybe with tissue?
0: Yeah.
1: That's not mm-hmm. thick enough. No. It has no plastic at the bottom. Substituting maybe with diaper material, because, you know, the babies wear diapers, even if now we have the different brands, Pampers, what have you, for them to wear. But Andre, it's important that we understand women, and we can't say you may not, you will. If it never happens, it never happens. But you will menstruate. And it's important that they keep the price low enough for women. Which I know they said they were going to do.
0: Or in the case of this administration, that they're assisting.
1: Yeah, and giving to the schools.
0: Yes,
1: yeah.
0: They're assisting, which is a good thing.
1: Yeah.
0: And I was just curious to know whether, what kind of home would it have to be for a family, right, to experience the period poverty? I wonder if it's a situation where you have maybe it's a single mom, right, or you have the father and the mother, and they're just so poor.
1: Either or, they
0: just can't afford to buy it for the children.
1: And maybe not even can't afford, Andre. A packet may have 12. 12 could be 3 days. It all depends on that individual. You may have a very heavy flow. So if you have a heavy flow, one pack of 12 could finish in a day. One pack of 12 could finish in 2 days, Andre. It all depends on that individual.
0: And imagine you have more than one female.
1: Exactly. In my case, they were four of us and my mom. Five of us, you know. So I wouldn't say it was extremely bad, but there were times when I would have liked to change and I had to wait for one, you know, that sort of way. So I remember going through that. I wouldn't say I did not have, but I would have liked more. Because as you get older, or as you start working and you're purchasing, you realize that it's much easier when you have a lot. In other words, there's another pack waiting. You know, sometimes you had one pack and you had to make it do. You understand what I'm saying, Andre? Mm-hmm. So can you imagine you not even having a pack, but you're just having some out of that pack? Because that one pack has to share with my other sisters and brother, with my other sisters in the family. You know?
0: Yeah.
1: So I mean, the awareness is important, for sure.
0: Yeah.
1: If we have extras, like I remember when my first sister stopped menstruating, she brought all of them to my home. She brought all. I was like, what? You had so many? She says, yes, this is something you have every month. So every time you go to the supermarket, you have to stock up.
0: Mm-hmm.
1: And that's something I learned. Because Andre, all I would get is two for the month. But then I learned from her, stock up, because you will always menstruate until,
0: right,
1: you know.
0: But just addressing the people in St. Lucia who aren't able to stock up.
1: Yeah.
0: Right? They can't even stock, much less stock up.
1: Right.
0: Right. I was just trying to wonder, what would the situation be? Is it a situation where the family, the mom is a single mom and she's unemployed, or you have both instances where you have the mother and the father, maybe they're working, but the salaries that they're bringing home is still cannot stretch it.
1: Yeah.
0: You know, enough that they don't experience the period poverty. Because, I mean, we do know that there are families in St. Lucia who never experience period poverty. Yeah, that's a fact.
1: Yeah.
0: But apparently, there are lots of other families who do experience it because the government would not be assisting if that wasn't the case. You know, you know, in England, that was let me see, I think it was it last year, the British government made an announcement that they'd be fighting this issue as well.
1: Very good.
0: Yeah, I was surprised. They say even in England,
1: but I find it very late in England, doing that.
0: I mean, who would think that that's a problem for people in Britain? Would have thought something like that.
1: Andre, in every country there is poverty. Just remember that. No matter what. In every country there is poverty.
0: That's true.
1: And there's a lot of that in Indonesia. Because I went to Indonesia on two occasions. There's a lot of it. Little children are begging by the road.
0: Yeah, there is poverty. Yes, I understand that. But you have a government, right? Your job is to ensure that you make the citizens of the country as comfortable as possible.
1: But not every prime minister, not every leader thinks of that, because most times we have males as leaders. Remember that. So let's just say bravo to this government for going in that direction. And I hope that they are given sufficient, you know, and that the schools, because I think it's in the school. So what do you have to do? I hope I don't have to go to the teacher and say, it's my period, I want. I hope. How are they doing this, Andre?
0: I'm not sure if it's, I don't know. To be honest with you, I'm not sure what the protocol is, to be honest with you. But I'm sure.
1: I hope somebody chimes in and tells us. Because
0: exactly,
1: I would like
0: how it
1: to
0: works.
1: Know. Otherwise, I will ask myself. I would have to ask one of the principals to see how that is done. Because, Andre, it's another embarrassing thing for me to walk up to you. And I don't mean Andre, but I mean the principal or the teacher and say, I'm menstruating, or I have my period, can I have, or may I, or
0: I understand.
1: That's another embarrassing thing.
0: I understand what you're saying. All right. You know, yesterday I was at the Ave Maria school, and I asked them yesterday, how many students do you have in that school? And they told me over 400.
1: Okay.
0: Over 400 students in that Ave Maria school.
1: And do they have them from, because before they had the infant bites and the primary together, and then over the years it was shifted, primary by itself, they have their own principal, I guess, and then the primary and infant, two principals. Is that how it is
0: now? I'm not sure, to be honest with you.
1: Okay.
0: I'm not sure, but I did ask how many students in the Ave Maria school. I was told over 400. I'm just bringing this up in terms of the turnout at the event on Saturday.
1: I see where you're going,
0: Over 400.
1: Imagine. And not even 50 could show.
0: Yeah, I think there are probably just about 50 people who came to that event.
1: And it's a big schoolyard, so it kind of looked empty.
0: Yeah, for sure.
1: It's a big schoolyard in there.
0: People had to, there was a tent that they placed there. I think people just had to huddle underneath the tent, and that was it. You didn't even need two tents, as a matter of fact. Imagine that.
1: Yeah.
0: The one tent was sufficient for everybody there.
1: Mm-hmm.
0: Now, there's another dance this coming Saturday at the Corinth School. So I'm curious to see how that's going to turn out.
1: Maybe different.
0: I'm sure.
1: You know, it also has a lot to do with the principal. It also has a lot to do with the teachers, how popular you are, who you know, and so on. And who is willing to push? Because some people will just mention. You can't just mention.
0: Yeah, you got to push.
1: There's action. You have to push, Andre.
0: Yeah.
1: You have to push.
0: I understand what you're saying. I understand what you're saying. Okay. So, imagine that. I remember you said you didn't really want us to discuss the period poverty, and we did. We did.
1: You wanted to.
0: No, but I think it was cool.
1: It was good,
0: I think,
1: Andre.
0: It was cool.
1: It's very good. And you know what I like, Andre, as a man? I like your response to this. Very good. And I think it's because you have, one girl, because the other one is still small, but one girl, even if she didn't live with you, but she spent time with you. So you had to educate yourself on this, right?
0: Yeah, and you know, I was just thinking that I think we, the men, we generally think that the mothers would handle that.
1: Yeah.
0: So we don't have that discussion.
1: Yeah.
0: And to be honest with you, I say it, I've never had that discussion with my first daughter at all. That never came up in the conversation. You just figure as though the mother. And by the way, bravo, big up to all the mothers, huh?
1: That we have to make sure
0: big up to all the mothers.
1: They are sanitary napkins before the time and not wait for the time, and then the house has nothing. So one has to run to the supermarket. And that's the same thing if you don't have the money, Andre.
0: Yes.
1: There's no running because you just don't have it. You know?
0: And don't forget, while we're at it, Pampers, that's another one again, when you have when you have a child.
1: Yeah.
0: Pampers are expensive.
1: Yeah. Now they have different brands that I was telling you. They're different brands now. So if you don't have money for the better brand, then you can still have a substitute.
0: I'm glad you said that. I'm glad you said that. Because I remember when I was buying those Pampers for Nairobi, to be honest with you, I bought the better brand, right?
1: Which is the Pampers.
0: Yeah, the much better brand. Honestly, I was spending the money and buying her what I thought to be good because I didn't want her to get rashes and things like that.
1: Mm-hmm.
0: So I remember I was at the M&C drugstore, and a friend of mine saw me there, and he said to me, "Why are you buying that brand?
1: Right?
0: There's another brand there
1: that's just as good,
0: as a lot, as a lot cheaper, right?" So I said, "Okay, all right, let me try it."
1: Mm-hmm.
0: So I did, and I didn't say
1: there's Huggies as well. There's Pampers, there's Huggies. There are quite a few, you know.
0: Isn't Pampers the general name for those?
1: No, Pampers is a brand like Breeze,
0: So what do you call them?
1: The main word?
0: Yeah.
1: Well, washing powder is the main word, Andre.
0: What?
1: What I'm saying is washing. When you want to wash your clothes, you're looking for washing powder. What kind of washing powder are you looking for?
0: I'm talking about
1: Tide, Breeze, whatever.
0: I'm talking
1: about. So you're looking for napkins for your child. What kind of napkins are you looking for? Pampers, Huggies. In my case, there was something called Mary's. A whole lot of other names I can't remember.
0: So what? Under what rubric does that come on? Because I really thought it was. So Pampers is a brand.
1: Just like pads is a main. I'm looking for pads.
0: You
1: what
0: see
1: kind
0: that
1: of
0: same
1: pads
0: thing?
1: Are you looking for?
0: So
1: I'm looking for sanitary napkins. What kind of sanitary napkins?
0: So what do you call
1: you
0: it? What do you call them then? So let me see. Disposable diapers.
1: Disposable diapers for babies.
0: Thank you very much. Thank you.
1: Because they're diapers. Imagine and remember, they're cloth diapers.
0: Imagine that. That's after I have had 4 children today. I'm learning.
1: No, you only have 2 girls.
0: Disposable diapers.
1: Andre, you have 4
0: sorry,
1: children?
0: Sorry, 3.
1: Oh, you made me jump.
0: 3. No, I was including you. That's
1: fine. You wish, Andre.
0: No, folks. Listen, no.
1: I'm
0: embarrassed. I'm embarrassed.
1: That's okay.
0: As
1: people say Breeze when they mean washing powder. But there's a difference. Do you need washing powder or do you need washing liquid? So when you get to the store, you have to be able to say washing liquid, washing powder, you know, because you have choices now. Back then, we didn't have choices. We didn't have washing liquid. We only had washing liquid for the dishes, you know. Now we have choices. Not only do we have choices, we even have it being made and manufactured right here in St. Lucia.
0: So when we talk about disposable diapers,
1: different brands.
0: Now you know. Here we go.
1: The brands.
0: I thought diapers were the cloth thing that we had back in my day.
1: Yeah.
0: They are called diapers.
1: Yeah, because they are not disposable.
0: So,
1: you can wash them.
0: Now, so they're disposable diapers.
1: This is disposable because you throw them after.
0: Folks, you see how ignorance doesn't play, boy? So I'm the same.
1: So that's what I was telling you when I spoke about period poverty. I was saying to you that they could use these as well, the cloth. That's what I was saying.
0: Yeah.
1: But that is what would cause the odor. Because if you have that for more than an hour, that means the blood is stuck there. You haven't thrown it away. It's going to smell. You know?
0: Now, I hope I didn't lose my train of thought, Missy. I was
1: going to
0: make
1: you were
0: a
1: talking
0: point.
1: About going into the store, and then he came to you and told you
0: right.
1: you could try this.
0: Thank you
1: one.
0: Very much. I completely lost my train of thought.
1: No, I remember.
0: Because we went to this disposable diaper thing.
1: You went and checked it out.
0: Here I go, Missy.
1: So you went to you're at the store, and he's telling you, try this new one. And you remember the brand, or you just want to talk about
0: it? It doesn't matter what the brand is, right? Mm-hmm. So anyway, I bought the cheaper...
1: That the person mentioned.
0: The cheaper disposable diaper, right? And I didn't say anything to Nairobi's mother. I just gave her the diapers.
1: Right.
0: I'm saying it now, the diapers. I gave them to her, the disposable ones.
1: Uh-huh.
0: And she said to me, did you change the brand? Did you change the brand?
1: Mm-hmm.
0: I said, yes. How do you know? She said to me, well, I noticed the difference.
1: Mm-hmm.
0: I noticed the difference.
1: Mm-hmm.
0: So I said, what's the difference?
1: Mm-hmm.
0: She said that the way it collects the urine and things like that, you could see it makes like a ball, a kind of thing. And definitely it was making the child uncomfortable. So I had to stop
1: it. You sure you take girls or you took boys?
0: No,
1: girls one. Because Andre, there's boys and there's girls. Because the boys, remember, the ladies' one is going to flow front and back. You know, the guys, you're in the front, it's going to
0: when you buy the disposable mm-hmm. diapers, it shows mm-hmm. you the females. You can tell.
1: Yes,
0: you
1: it does. But some people could make a mistake. Yeah.
0: So I didn't make a mistake.
1: Okay.
0: So mm-hmm. I'm saying that I noticed the difference.
1: Mm-hmm.
0: And there was a huge difference right away.
1: Yeah.
0: And
1: yeah,
0: again, the thing, mm-hmm. and you see her skin started getting a little reddish and so mm-hmm. on. So I said, I have to go back to the brand.
1: But let me say something for the brand.
0: Now,
1: okay, go ahead.
0: Now,
1: mm-hmm.
0: folks, mm-hmm. I'm not saying that, and I'm always very, very careful with those things, because I don't want anybody to think I'm trying to show off. It's not that.
1: Mm-mm.
0: I always try to say to myself, I'll buy the best that I can afford to buy for myself.
1: At that moment.
0: Yeah, for myself, mm-hmm. my family. You understand? Mm-hmm. If it mm-hmm. means something else has to be sacrificed, that's just the way I think.
1: Agreed.
0: So, and I was going to look at the bigger issue of poverty in general.
1: Mm-hmm.
0: That's where I was going with all of this. But I know you want to make a point, so go ahead and I'll continue. Because I was saying to myself, mm-hmm. if I could not have afforded to go to the more expensive one, that means she'd have to use the one that's giving her the rash and this mm-hmm. and this sort of thing. That's what I was thinking at the time. So I said the bigger, the broader issue of poverty, period. Not just period poverty, because period poverty is part of the bigger picture, which is poverty. You don't have the money, you just don't have the resources.
1: You just don't have the money.
0: To purchase some mm-hmm. good quality stuff.
1: You don't have the money to purchase any, much less for.
0: Yes, exactly.
1: The better quality.
0: So
1: but
0: now,
1: Andre,
0: mm-hmm.
1: what I was saying is sometimes it's not about the quality, it is sometimes about the baby's skin. Because in terms of my daughter, Pampers affected her. But we were in the Middle East. So there was a brand called Mary's, and that was as popular as what we would consider Pampers. And all I had to make sure I had was the cream, you know, to make sure you apply. And then it's also another reason, too. If you keep the Pampers or say if you keep the disposable diapers on for too long, that could lead to rashes. And it's the same thing with a woman. If she keeps hers on, apart from the odor that will derive from that, she too could get rashes on the sides, you know?
0: Yeah, so this I don't know. I mean, as you said, there will always mm-hmm. be poor people in all mm-hmm. countries and so on.
1: Yeah, always,
0: but I think we as human beings should do our very, very, very best
1: mm-hmm.
0: to try to increase our lot in this life.
1: Yeah.
0: Because There's nothing to feel proud about if we are poor. There's nothing to boast about that. And I don't know how, because I remember who was it to say we need to have that discussion.
1: Mm.
0: I think somebody from was it ECCB? Somebody was speaking about this thing and saying this is a conversation we need to have. How do we get out of poverty?
1: Mm.
0: Because a lot of us have sort of accepted that this is our lot in life. That's just how it's going to be.
1: Mm. We have to remember to hustle. And that's why, that's one of the things that I saw a lot when I lived in Asia. Every home, or just about every home that you pass, they were selling something, Andre. Even if it wasn't, say, ice, but they were selling something. That's the hustle, Andre. They're trying, you know, they're trying.
0: I think I can say with me, I have different skills. Thank God I was able to discover some of them as a young fella. So I just use my skills
1: to bring in extra cash. Yeah.
0: Right? Because I know people, your grandparents may not
1: have been able to give you everything you wanted.
0: I know people who just satisfied with like one salary.
1: Yeah.
0: And they cool with that, you know.
1: Yeah.
0: Knowing
1: yeah.
0: that you're just barely making ends meet. So I'm saying one way of getting out of this thing is to use your talents. You see, if I had the time, because I can also play drums, you know that.
1: Yeah.
0: If I had the time, I'd be doing that as well.
1: Mm-hmm.
0: I'd still be doing it.
1: Yeah.
0: Because anything to bring in extra cash.
1: Agreed.
0: And guess what I discovered sometimes, was it last year or year before? I could MC. I MC the show at Hotel Chocolat.
1: Why would you think you cannot, Andre?
0: Well,
1: MC?
0: I didn't think I had the ability to do it. Like, uh-huh. see my brother Tony. You know, Tony's uh-huh. a conversational guy uh-huh. and that yeah. sort of thing. Yeah. I didn't think I was able
1: but
0: to give...
1: But sometimes you could have it scripted, Andre. So if it's scripted, it's easy. It's just you not being nervous to be in front of a crowd.
0: Well, I didn't want uh-huh. it to be scripted. I wanted it to look natural.
1: Natural,
0: right?
1: Okay.
0: But I did do it, to be honest with you. And I got paid for it.
1: Yeah.
0: So I'm just saying
1: okay.
0: whatever talents and abilities that you have...
1: You need to apply it.
0: Yeah.
1: Agreed.
0: It's just one way of dealing with this issue. And I think a lot of us are just satisfied with just doing one thing and we get one salary and that's why we're there waiting for the next one to come.
1: Also, Andre, not everybody wants to be attacked. Oh, he was horrible. Da, da, da. Some people, it's not that they don't want to, but they just don't, they can't accept the attack of you horrible, you were terrible, instead of telling themselves, but this was the first time.
0: Oh, that's
1: what
0: you
1: mean. To get, yeah, this was the first time. So I expect to get the critics, you know, or being criticized. But then you go and you do a second one and a third one, and maybe by the time you do the fifth one, the criticism gets so much better. But the only thing is, you've got to remain humble. And that's what happens to a lot of people.
0: Now, I know, so I'll talk about something just quickly before we get into the shout outs. Mm-hmm. And I think you might like that.
1: Mm-hmm.
0: You get a pushback sometimes, depending on what you're doing now, yeah, to bring in extra
1: yeah,
0: money,
1: yeah,
0: into your life, into, yeah, your home.
1: Yeah.
0: In my case, I know I play.
1: Yeah.
0: I play out. Okay. Mm-hmm. It's a skill. Right? Mm-hmm. And I think I do a pretty good job, if
1: you
0: I may say so myself.
1: For persons to understand,
0: right, so,
1: what you mean.
0: And I think people mm-hmm, like the way I play, mm-hmm, and they ask me, right? Now, you have the Christian community now, some of my friends,
1: mm-hmm,
0: and they will say to me things like, hey, you know, that's a worldly thing,
1: mm-hmm,
0: right? And you must give God your time and this, mm-hmm, sort of thing, right? So what's your take on that? Because I say to them, brother man, you know, the bills have to be paid, you know. The bills, mm-hmm, have to be paid. Are you going to pay it for me?
1: Mm-hmm.
0: Right? Obviously, they won't do it for
1: good
0: me for
1: response.
0: Sure. Yeah.
1: Andre,
0: but they make you feel as though, and I hope you all are listening, mm-hmm, they make you feel as though because of what you're doing that you're going to lose your eternal life. You,
1: yeah,
0: know, God will not be pleased with what you're doing there.
1: Yeah.
0: That sort of thing. Now, I must admit that there are some things maybe I feel that I shouldn't be doing. Say somebody who owns a striptease club were to,
1: right,
0: ask me to come and play, I,
1: yeah,
0: wouldn't feel comfortable,
1: exactly,
0: going there.
1: Exactly, because that's not you.
0: But if somebody, mm-hmm, else is doing it again, mm-hmm, to so that he can make some extra, mm-hmm, I have no problem with that. Huh?
1: Exactly.
0: I have no problem with that.
1: Andre, I always feel to each his own. If your conscience is clear, go ahead and do it. And we're not talking about violence, huh?
0: Mm-hmm.
1: We're talking about earning a decent living.
0: Legitimate, yeah,
1: as well. So to answer your question, Andre, I feel if, in other words, you don't want to be in a situation where you have to be begging, where you have to be asking. And so therefore, I'm going to go on my hustle. And if that is your hustle, I say, go ahead. When you can't, you can't. But you know when you can't, there's some money in the bank that you can sit,
0: exactly,
1: and use. These people that are saying to you, why, they will be the last ones or those that will never come to you when you can't, when you can no longer look after yourself.
0: Correct.
1: And that's how I believe,
0: mm-hmm,
1: and that's what I believe in, you know? So I think they are followers and they are leaders, and I think if you want to be a follower, then you can listen to them. But the person that I know you are, you will not.
0: And apart from going to, like, the bank to get a loan,
1: mm-hmm,
0: I feel very, I don't like asking people,
1: exactly,
0: you know, to help. If I do it, it's because I don't have a choice,
1: right,
0: at that point in time there, because maybe something is going on with me, mm-hmm, and I feel like I just need to ask a friend,
1: yeah,
0: for help.
1: We wait until the 11th hour.
0: Yeah, even, mm-hmm, then now, even then, sometimes, mm-hmm, you do it, and boy, and see the person doesn't come through for you,
1: mm-hmm,
0: this sort of thing, which has happened to me already. So that just propels me even more
1: harder.
0: Now.
1: Yeah.
0: To work harder,
1: to work extra.
0: Yes.
1: I agree,
0: yes,
1: Andre.
0: And the last experience,
1: mm-hmm,
0: I had there, when I was trying to get my vehicle, that was an experience. I didn't have, because of my age. Remember, I spoke about that because of my age, the bank was making,
1: mm-hmm,
0: that an issue.
1: Mm-hmm.
0: Two things, my age and, mm-hmm, as well, the business is a new business.
1: Right.
0: Because
1: he
0: said that the vast majority of people who have a small business and just started, they're the ones that renege on their payments and so on.
1: Too many,
0: right,
1: bills.
0: And I don't want to repeat the whole story.
1: Yeah. We know.
0: I remember
1: what the bank would say.
0: When I went through that, I said, mm-hmm, Monsieur, what? That the process took about 2 months, you know.
1: Mm-hmm.
0: And I had a rental all the while there. I had to pay for that rental.
1: Mm-hmm.
0: 2 months trying to get that money from the bank. I say, see that thing? I don't want that to happen to me again. You understand? I want to be in a position where I say to the bank, listen, here's the money for the vehicle. You can hold it. Okay.
1: No, you give them a 50%, you mean?
0: Well, I don't
1: or
0: know.
1: You give them something.
0: Whatever it is that they ask me. Whatever they ask me for. Mm-hmm. I should be in a position where I can say, okay, they'll just give it to me.
1: Yeah, and give me the money.
0: 2 months? 2 months? Okay. So you see what I'm trying to say? Mm-hmm. That thing about, you know, being in a position where you have to be asking people for help, that they have to tell you no, or they never respond to you. You know, that happened to me as well. Some people just never respond.
1: But when Andrew, when they see,
0: mm-hmm. when they realize you're asking them for financial assistance,
1: yeah.
0: boy,
1: they take off.
0: Papa, that's a different kettle of fish right there.
1: Yeah.
0: So this poverty thing there, that is a conversation we need to have. Mm. Just like we're talking about mm-hmm. violence against women and girls and so on, that's a conversation I suspect in the not too distant future that's going to be a top priority agenda item. Seriously.
1: But I must admit, in St. Lucia right now, there are a lot of the youth that are doing a lot for themselves. They're getting into being very creative, Andre, and selling their wares and stuff. So I commend them because it's happening.
0: Yeah.
1: They are doing pretty well.
0: Well, good.
1: Unlike, you know, when I was a youth, mm-hmm. the youth today. Mm-hmm. Yes, there are lots of distractions compared to, but I must admit there are still a lot of the youth getting involved and learning a new skill and getting money for that skill. Yeah.
0: Okay, Lady J, mm-hmm. I really wanted to talk about that thing with the newspapers closing down and so on, but hopefully tomorrow we'll talk about that.
1: How long that'll take you? Not 5 minutes?
0: It'll take us a little time.
1: Knowing Andre, yes, it'll
0: you
1: take
0: know
1: a little
0: the thing.
1: Time. Yes. So, Andre, I don't know if I said it, but I did mention it when we were talking about the Pampers. All right, let's go to the WhatsApp, Andre.
0: Yeah, go right ahead.
1: And let's kick it off with this is from St. Lucia. Let me see where this is from.
0: Today's what? Today's Thursday.
1: Thursday, yes.
0: Oh my gosh!
1: What
0: we have?
1: Yeah,
0: at
1: 4:15, we have time. We'll go through one. We have time, Andre. I'm faster now, remember?
0: I just remembered.
1: I did not forget. We've got the healing process.
0: The healing process
1: up.
0: At 11:30. Oui, papa.
1: Okay, this person says.
0: So let's not go past 4:15, right. All right? Please.
1: Okay, keep looking at the time. Good morning, Andre and Lady J. Your beautiful color blend has brightened my day.
0: Why?
1: Thank you for your interesting and thought-provoking discussions. Enjoy the rest of your day.
0: You as well.
1: Mm, let's see.
0: Nice little comments there. Nice comments.
1: Thank you. Oh, Bernadette Samuel. Good morning, Bernadette.
0: Hey, Bernadette. All is well?
1: This person says that's from St. Lucia as well. The number. This is why the healthcare the UWPU was looking to put in place was the best for the country.
0: Okay.
1: Eugene said that. This is, thank you. Today, Andre, there are toys. Well, I tried to tell him that the last time. That's from She Chub, by the way. Oh, is this
0: all right, She Chub.
1: Let's see.
0: All right.
1: No, this is a 1-800. That's Charms. So let's see. Charms is saying, I told you that the last time. Andre, that's today. Andre said it's frustrating when you can't get your period, but it's more frustrating when you still have your period at 56.
0: Wow.
1: Yes, wow. CDJ, you have to go to the office to ask for your pads. You've got to go to the office and ask for your pads.
0: Oh, that's how it is. Well, they wouldn't know that you have your period, so
1: How about distributing every month to the children in the classroom?
0: But maybe there be those who don't need the pads and will take as well.
1: No. You distribute only, meaning you prepare them for that day.
0: That's what I'm saying.
1: So, okay. I have to come to you, but how did I come to school this morning? I have to have one. That's what I'm saying, Andre.
0: Yeah.
1: So are you saying when I come to you, you're giving me a stack or you're giving me one?
0: Well, I don't know
1: how
0: it works.
1: That's the question. Yeah, that's what I want to know.
0: But I can't imagine just distributing the things because there'd be some of the children will just take it just so. They don't really need it, but they'll take it.
1: No, the children have to take it and you will know when they... Some children would have their menstruation, some wouldn't. So anyway, we'll find that out because some would have it, some wouldn't, and you clock the month.
0: Do a little research.
1: Yeah,
0: on that.
1: I'll do the research. Yeah, this person says, "This is today, is it? Yeah, sorry, morning, sir. Just want to know if I will get any support. That's a 501 number, Cyril Pitterson, as in PIT.
0: Okay. He didn't say what he's talking about.
1: Nope.
0: All right.
1: This person says, good morning, Lady J. For the period situation, the student has to go to the school nurse. I think every school has one. Andre has 3 children. He knows all. When you made the mistake and you said 4, person is responding to that with laughter.
0: Yeah.
1: Mm-hmm. Well, you made the mistake, Andre.
0: And I said that with gusto, you know.
1: Yeah, this person put another kind here. Was it Bebin? B-E-B-I-N. It's another disposable.
0: Mm.
1: It says popular among less fortunate people.
0: Okay, well, it is what it is, huh?
1: Yeah, because you can go on the shelf and check it out. And then you choose the one that works for you and if you can afford it. And this person says, that's a forward. A forward here. Good day, Lady J. Andre, regarding the Ave Maria dance, I would say maybe the school did not advertise the dance to the entire school because my daughter attend the infant and she never made mention of the dance or a letter being sent to parents.
0: Interesting.
1: I think the letter
0: maybe they would have didn't. Been good too. Maybe they didn't do that. Maybe they probably told the kids, tell your parents.
1: No, that's the infant. So I'm saying maybe they told primary and not infant. This person is talking about infant. Person says, my daughter attend the infant. You see? Mm. That's why I was asking if there are two principals for infant and primary. Yeah. And she said, and the person says, and yes, the primary and the infant do have separate principals. Okay, there's my response. Yeah. So maybe that's why the primary

0: Yeah.
1: How's she doing? We didn't hear from her yesterday.
0: Yeah, poor Erin. She told me she fell asleep. Wow. Got up and went back to bed. Yeah.
1: Wow, you must have really been tired, boy.
0: Okay, this person said the 20-day cycle is really for committed ladies. Lifestyle changes date. It is said smart men believes constant changing of the dates could be assumed as partners not being faithful. I've heard that.
1: So have I.
0: I've heard that when your change is because your partner is being promiscuous. I've heard that.
1: I wonder if there's some truth to this thing, boy. I really, really wonder.
0: Mm. Well, we're going to the Facebook, and Andre is keeping with the time, so I can only read Sutnema.
1: You have 5 minutes.
0: So Sharon Peter says, Paggy, Lady J, you got to put the two together. Slamat Paggy. Uh-huh. It's not like English, where you say morning. You've got to put the two. Yeah. Sharon Peter also says, Happy Thursday, folks. And she also says, good morning to the staff and folks shopping at the South Journey Swim Shop. We love Rev Up. Okay, so South Jersey Swim Shop. Good morning.
1: Mm-hmm. Yes, to the
0: selling
1: management and staff.
0: Yes.
1: And also to their customers.
0: Mm-hmm. If they're walking through. Pius Snappy says, good morning.
1: Pius Snappy, hope all is well, partner.
0: And Sharon Peter chimes back in, Tony, I miss ya. Mm-hmm. Yeah. We miss you too.
1: Yep.
0: Elvin is listening, is watching. He's got the eyes. Dakota Maguire says, good morning. Sends two hearts. Thank you, Dakota.
1: Morning, Dakota Maguire. Cleveland. Hope all is well with you.
0: Sealy. See how many long names? I have to stop on one.
1: Yeah. And also your better half.
0: Mm-hmm.
1: Hope Septima. All is well.
0: Yeah, Septima says, good morning. A.G. Simpson, good morning, Septima.
1: A.G.
0: He says, I wonder if you were hearing me when I called this morning. Who? Me? Or who you called? Andre?
1: Maybe.
0: You didn't say A.G., so we don't know. And Josiane says, good morning, Rev Up family. My people, like there be peace on earth.
1: Morning, Josie. Hope all is well with you and the entire family. Mm-hmm. Yes.
0: Alita says, good morning, Andre. She also says, lovely Lady J, good morning to you. Good morning, Alita. And Joan Chalry says, good morning, Andre, beautiful Lady J, and everyone in the chat room. Two hearts, two kisses, two prayers. Thank you so much. And Elita also says, well, to Joan Chalry, she says, good morning. Madeline is watching. And Elita says, good morning, everybody.
1: Morning, Madeline.
0: Alexis Leonti says, good morning to everyone. Andre, Lady J, good morning, guys. Good morning, Alex. Drama Queen says, good morning, my Rev Up family.
1: Morning, Drama Queen. Hope all is well with you.
0: She's sending birthday greetings to her firstborn.
1: That's Drama Queen?
0: Yeah.
1: Hey.
0: He's celebrating his 14th birthday today. So his name is Josiah Augustine.
1: Okay, Josiah. Yeah. Hope all is well with you. You know, in the Bible, Josiah was a great king.
0: Really?
1: He was a great king.
0: Good.
1: He just died a little too early.
0: Mm-hmm.
1: Yeah, he was in a battle.
0: Okay.
1: Yeah, and somebody shot an arrow and it struck him.
0: Mm.
1: I read about those kings.
0: Mm-hmm.
1: I never met him. I loved him. So Josiah was a great king.
0: Just what you read about him. Mm. Okay. And Nisa, what's our time, Andre? Good morning, Andre, Lady J, and Rev Up family. Happy Eve of the weekend to all. Yes.
1: You can't wait, boy.
0: Two hearts, two kisses, yes, and some hugs.
1: Okay, you have 3 minutes.
0: Okay, Alita says, Andre, gooden encouragement to the men out there. Alita is saying that to the person.
1: Probably good encouragement. Maybe that's what he meant to say.
0: I don't know. It has an E-N at the end. So I thought it was his name. Andre Gooden. Okay, so I got you. Oh, Andre, good encouragement, meaning you, Andre.
1: Right.
0: All right. Yeah. Good. Yeah. Probably that's what she was saying. Madeline says, good morning, my beautiful people. It's Thankful Thursday. Blessings to all. Hearts, kisses, and prayers. Madeline, good morning. And Junior Connibut says, he was involved in an accident some time ago. A sickness took him in his car while driving. So sad. So it's probably the Calypsonian or person you're talking about?
1: I'm not sure.
0: That's who. Has to be that. That's the only time we spoke about someone and possible illness.
1: Well, maybe that's exactly what it is. Yeah, maybe so.
0: She says, always a pleasure listening to you guys. Thank you, Junior.
1: Thank you.
0: And Joan Chalry says, my period, first time I was 14 years. By then, I knew everything to do because classmates were discussing it. So when I told my mom, she said to me, don't

0: play with boys. I laughed behind her back. Wait, you already playing with boys? That's why you laughed? Or you thought it was funny? Just asking, Joan. Madeline says,
1: That's another way of saying, if you mess around, you could get pregnant.
0: Right, exactly.
1: Don't play with boys.
0: Mm-hmm.
1: Wow.
0: My mom basically said something like that too.
1: Wow.
0: When I got pregnant with my fifth, that's Madeline, I knew right away and I told the dad he have a woman pregnant for him. So some ladies do know right away.
1: Mm-hmm. Mm. You have 30 seconds.
0: All right, so two more. Andre always cracking me up. Typical Andre. It felt good. Nisa said that. Yes, Andre.
1: You mean about the Pampers thing?
0: No, Andre. I ask you about your dreams, the wet dreams.
1: Oh, that.
0: Yes, Andre. Nancy Gracelyn says, Ebe bo Andre. So the thing just started getting hot and now I have to stop reading. My mom never spoke to me about those things. She gave me the book. Everything a Teenager Girl Should Know.
1: Hey,
0: you
1: see, that's an interesting one. Yeah, that's an interesting... there's actually... Wow.
0: There are lots of books that if you can't read, you know, and you don't always have to purchase,
1: mm-hmm.
0: there's the library,
1: okay,
0: you know.
1: Fine.
0: Last one, Elita says, Lady J, yes, it happened. I babysitting triplets on one of them, so her period at 9 years old. Wow.
1: We have
0: to stop now. Paulina Jabaptiste says... Did you remember when we had to use cloth and we had to wash it? Irene is watching and she says, morning, give thanks for life on this thankful. Well, we read that a while ago.
1: Oh, enough.
0: Yeah.
1: We have to stop.
0: Yeah. Mm-hmm.
1: Sorry, folks, but we have the healing process coming up in 15 minutes.
0: I'll read the rest after Arthur Charles is there. So, yes, we got to go.
1: Mm-hmm. Yeah. So, Lady J, thank you very much.
0: Mm-hmm.
1: Until tomorrow morning, same time. So, Lady J will be with you until 3 o'clock this afternoon. And don't forget, we have the healing process at 11:30. All right. And then, of course, then the DJ takes over from 3 until 6 on Afternoon Overdrive.
0: Yes.
1: So, this has been Hard Drive.
0: Thanks for
1: listening. Thanks for viewing the program.
0: DBS,
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1: So guys, this is a caution for all of the reckless drivers. Drivers, please don't drive so recklessly on the road. There is nearby things around you. Every time is an accident there. Everywhere is an accident. Please drive safely on the road. This is not just a race, because if it was a race, then fine. But it's not a race, because accidents happening somehow. And it's really, really bad. You will get injured. You will not survive. Some people can survive. Some people cannot survive. So please don't drive recklessly on the road. Please, I'm warning y'all.
2: Stop the violence now. Crime has outpaced our compassion, leaving the blood banks empty and unable to save the lives of victims caught in the crossfire.
3: Solution: stop the violence. Vengeance is mine, says the Lord. Let us turn to God. Let us seek good over evil.
4: I was once a gangster. I spent almost 3 years in prison, but God gave me a second chance. Now look at the man I have become.
5: Why throw your life away? For what? For revenge after? 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

Good morning, good morning, good morning, St. Lucia, and good morning to those of you listening to us on the World Wide Web. And those of you who are tuned into Hard Drive, I hope you are continuing to listen to us. Of course, this is Rev Up Center until 3 o'clock this afternoon. Zen the DJ will take over from 3 until 6. And don't forget, we've got the healing process at 11:30 today. That's coming up in about, say, 6 minutes or so, the healing process, and that will be for 1 hour. We will also be on Facebook, Twitter, and of course YouTube, if you wish to see Dr. Phil and wife Clarissa live, then you can join us on the social media platforms. Otherwise, of course, they will open the lines at 12 o'clock, so feel free to send any questions or concerns via our WhatsApp platform. The number is 2870971. Hold on with those messages for now. 2870971 or 5729710. We'll probably get in a song or two before we start the program, but that's coming up at 11:30. And don't forget, if you call in and ask a question or comment, you get your name in the box and an possibility to walk away at the end of May, which would May ends this weekend. Yeah, Sunday. Sunday is the 31st. So next week, when Dr. Phil and wife Clarissa comes in, that will be the draw for the month of May. And then a new opportunity continues in the month of June. All right. So you get your name in the box, okay? And an opportunity to win $200 right here on the healing process every month until, yeah, let's put it this way. So let's take on Mary Mary with Shackles. Now, before I do that, I'm saying let's take on Mary Mary with Shackles, but you know, I always give the motivation as I kick off the program. So let's see what we have, either inspiration or motivation. Let's see what we have for today. Today, hate in your heart will only damage your soul. Again, hate in your heart will only damage your soul. Let's take on Mary Mary with Shackles.

0: International.
1: Let me be. Yes. Mm-hmm. All right. So we're getting set for our program. Yes, it's happening right now. The healing process. Kina is in the house today. Uh-huh. Right. It seems as if whatever Dr. Phil and Clarissa are doing, it must be something very good that is keeping them away from here. But anyway, Kina is doing an excellent job. She's doing an excellent job. She's here. We're going to go on to Facebook, Twitter, and what's the next one? Facebook, Twitter, and X. Yes? No, that is it. Okay, it will come to me. Today's X. And the topic for today is who is protecting our children emotionally? So stick around. We'll be on in about 15 seconds or so. I've got to make sure that our listeners, yeah, YouTube, that's the one I wanted. Yeah, YouTube, Facebook, and Twitter, or we say X, yes. So I've got to put them on. And so those of you tuned in on 95.9, stay right there, as well as those of you who are listening online. I'll be right back. Stick around. Kina is here for the healing process.

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1: This is The Healing Process coming your way today, folks. When it comes to dealing with the challenges, the changes and crises of life, it is important to seek help early. Don't sit around sucking your thumb until that chassis is on the road. The earlier you seek help, the shorter and easier it will be, because there will be less of a mess to deal with. Contrary to popular notion, counseling is not just for crazy people. It's for anyone who can benefit from an outside objective expert perspective to help them enjoy their little lives to the fullest. I am Dr. Phil.
2: And I'm Kina. And today's conversation is one I believe we desperately need to have honestly, deeply, spiritually, emotionally, and carefully as a society, because everywhere we turn today, we're talking about violence, we're talking about anger, we're talking about crime, troubled youth, emotional disconnection, and children becoming emotionally harder at younger and younger ages. And as I sat reflecting on today's topic throughout last week, I could not help but think back to last week's conversation, as actually when we spoke about being careful about people's hearts. We spoke about emotional wounds. We spoke about how people carry pain silently. We spoke about how words, rejection, manipulation, neglect, humiliation, abandonment, and emotional carelessness can leave scars people carry for years internally. And the truth is, many adults carry emotional wounds today were once children whose hearts were not handled carefully either. Many adults who struggle with anger today were once children growing up around anger constantly. And many adults who struggle with emotional regulation today were once children raised around emotional chaos. Many adults as well who struggle with trust, abandonment, insecurity, aggression, emotional shutdown today were once children who learned to survive before they ever learned emotional safety. Mm-hmm. And many, many out there today are still going through it. And if we're really honest about everything that's going on in our society today, many adults are still pretty much trying to heal from childhood today, survive, but never truly recovered from emotionally. And that's the part we need to talk about enough, as we don't talk about enough as a society. So today's conversation really flows naturally from last week's discussion, because if we're talking about being careful with people's hearts, then we must ask ourselves, who is protecting the hearts of our children while they are still developing emotionally, mentally, physically, spiritually? And I really want that question to sit heavy on our hearts today, because when we hear the words protecting children, many people immediately think about physical safety. We think about feeding children. We think about clothing them, making sure they get to school on time, safely as well, making sure they are physically okay. And yes, all that matters deeply, but children also need emotional protection as well.
3: Somebody's saying happy birthday to Kina, so I had to come and look at Kina's face.
2: Happy birthday.
3: Is it your birthday?
2: Kina?
3: Yeah.
2: Really? No, it's not my birthday today. But thank you nonetheless.
3: Yeah. Alita says that. So I was like, I came looking at you
2: no,
3: to say
2: Janice
3: you walked in here.
2: Janice is looking at me like, who?
3: Yeah.
2: And I'm looking at her like, what's up?
3: You walked in there and you didn't say it was your birthday. This person says, Good morning to beautiful Keena. Happy birthday
2: to
3: you.
2: It's not my birthday, but thank you. It's okay. Belated, but thank you so much nonetheless.
3: All right. Sorry, I had to interrupt. I was wondering. Okay.
2: And as I was saying, many also need, children also need emotional protection as well. They need homes where they feel emotionally safe. They need guidance. They need stability. They need healthy communication. They need correction without humiliation. They need environments where it is safe. They need environments where adults and are not screaming at them. There's no violence. There's not emotional neglect. There's not chaos. There's not instability. And I gotta say this as well, because all of that is shaping that child's early development. Because many times what society, what we as individuals, as adults look and see, and we call, oh, that's just bad behavior. Oh, that child has an attitude, or that child is being rebellious. That child is always violent and has been from a very young age. That child is very disrespectful too. We hear that as well. But, and we also hear, oh, that youth is troubled. But many, and we don't really think, and that's actually pain. So many of our youngsters are going through, when we see those behaviors, disrespect, aggression, violence, rebellion, bad behavior. And let me break it down honestly. Sometimes what adults call an attitude is actually a child becoming emotionally defensive because they have been constantly shouted at, embarrassed, dismissed, emotionally criticized, or maybe to feel emotionally unsafe expressing themselves honestly. And sometimes with some children, that's really happening. We think, oh, that environment, that mother is spoiling them. But we don't even think of that other situation where that child comes from a household where they're constantly being beaten. They're constantly being bullied. They're constantly being abused. And sometimes what adults call disrespect as well, Lady J, is a child mirroring that aggression, conflict, and disrespect they constantly see around them in the homes or in other environments. And sometimes what adults call withdrawal, because we've heard that too, is actually a child emotionally shutting down because they no longer feel emotionally safe expressing themselves openly. And some children do not even know how to explain what they're feeling emotionally yet, but you could see it in the behavioral patterns over time. So instead, that pain comes out through behavior. And I really want parents and guardians listening today to sit with that for a moment, because children do not always have the emotional vocabulary yet to say, I feel emotionally unsafe at home. I feel emotionally neglected. They don't know how to say, I feel overwhelmed. Sometimes, depending on the household that they're in, and the family, maybe their mom or dad, they might be able to express that, hey, mommy, daddy, I feel overwhelmed, because they hear you saying it constantly. Or maybe they feel unsafe. They will say it. And still yet, even when a child says to you as a parent, let's say, for instance, maybe your grandson or granddaughter comes to you and say, granny, I feel unsafe at school. What would your first reaction be?
3: Well, we speak very well. So the first thing I'm going to say is, why? Why are you saying that? What happened?
2: Right.
3: And then they have to explain what it is for me. You know, but let me just correct you right there. They don't call me gran. They call me mom.
2: Oh, yeah. They call you mom.
3: Yes.
2: Okay, well, some children do say mom. Some say granny. Some say mama or mom. So whatever it is.
3: And there was a big argument of I cannot be their grandma.
2: Oh, really?
3: Yeah, they did. No, you're not grandma. You're mom.
2: So again, it goes back to the environment and the relationship that you have with your grands. And that's very important as well. So going back to that, some children become angry. They become aggressive. They stop communicating. And we're seeing the signs, but we're so busy with our day-to-day lives that we think, okay, I'll get back on that tomorrow. I'll do that next week. Maybe they're having a hard time at school, but we do not really get to the root cause of the problem. And it becomes a bigger problem maybe months later down the line, years later down the line. And many times adults react to that behavior without asking what pain may be sitting underneath this behavior emotionally. And I really want us to sit with this carefully today, because Sometimes the behavior is the communication, and sometimes what adults later call troubled is actually a child silently crying out for you to guide them properly and for you to be consistent with them emotionally and for the structure and for you to be patient with them as well. And we need to offer a safe place for our children. And this is why today's scripture matters. It's Proverbs 22, chapter 22, verse 6. It says, train up a child in the way he should go, and when he is old, he will not depart from it. And I choose this scripture today very intentionally for today's conversation, because many times people hear this verse only from the perspective of discipline or religious teachings, but there is something much deeper inside it, and about emotional guidance, spiritual grounding, consistency, values, mentorship, emotional safety, accountability, and we're going to bring in love there a little bit, correction, and what children absorb repeatedly while growing up, because children are not always learning from something, they're always learning from something and someone, and that's something we have to realize, whether it's a parent, whether it's a guardian, whether it's a teacher, whether it's a neighbor, whether it would be another friend, they're always learning something and from someone. You never know where they're picking it up from. So they learn from their homes. They learn from what they hear repeatedly. They learn from what we adults normalize. They learn from conflict, and they learn from emotional environments. They also learn in church as well. They learn at school. They learn from social media. We see everything that's happening on social media now, and some children do come back to their parents or their moms or their grands and say what they learned on social media, and they learn from what adults respond to pain and how adults respond with more pain. So if you're an adult and you're in a household and your child realizes that every time something happens in the house, you're always constantly angry, what do you think that child is going to take away from that? It's learned behavior. They see you doing it every single time. And if healthy guidance is absent, unhealthy influences become louder and louder in that child's life. If emotional safety is absent, then children begin emotionally surviving instead of emotionally developing. And for some children, what they do is shut down. And one of the key takeaways I want our viewers and our listeners to hold on to throughout today's discussion is that children may not always say they are hurting, but their behavior often speaks the pain their mouth does not yet know how to explain. And this is why what children see matters. This what children hear matters. What children experience emotionally matters. What children normalize matter. Because in the household, you realize that your child is normalizing a particular behavior, and you just figure, oh, they're going to drop that sooner or later. It's something they pick up at school. It's something they pick up from that neighbor. And you figure as they get older, they're just going to drop it. And sometimes it never happens. And it will be difficult for you as a parent because you did not stop that behavior from the get-go. Now you have that problem of dealing with it 2 years later on because you never stopped that behavior. And a child who's constantly witnessing violence may eventually stop reacting emotionally as well to violence because repeated exposure normalized it psychologically for them. And a child who's constantly hearing, let's take this on for a little bit. You worthless. You hard-headed. You're just like your father. We hear that. Oh, so many times. Oh, just go papao. You'll never be anything. You're the problem. Children who constantly hear parents, guardians, using those words. What comes out from your mouth is supposed to elevate that child. It should be healthy and not break that child down. Even though the child is 2 or 3, you think, oh, they'll forget. No, they don't. They don't ever forget. And after a while, a child begins seeing themselves through what they repeatedly hear about themselves emotionally. And we have to be honest, many adults listening today were once those children too, hearing their parents or the guardians say the very same thing. Mm-hmm. And many adults learn to suppress emotions because vulnerability did not feel safe growing up. Many adults learned survival before they learned emotional regulation. Many adults are still trying to heal from childhood wounds. They never properly had space to process emotionally. And that's why, Lady J and our listeners and viewers, today's conversation is not about children alone. It's about adults becoming healthier emotionally as well, because sometimes unhealed adults unintentionally, and I'll repeat, sometimes unhealed adults unintentionally raise emotionally wounded children while still bleeding from wounds nobody helped them address properly either. Mm-hmm. And parents listening today, I also want to say this carefully and lovingly, that discipline does not have to mean destruction. Correction does not have to mean humiliation. And many of you may have grown up in environments like that where you were humiliated, you were beaten so badly that you bled. And I want to say that to parents out there who say, well, that's how I grew up. My mom did it, my dad mm-hmm. did it, so I can now do it to my child. No, it's wrong. It's abuse. There are ways that you can lovingly correct your child. And I think many adults generally want to raise good children, Lady J, respectful mm-hmm. children, disciplined children, responsible children. But sometimes people repeat parenting styles they experience growing up without fully recognizing the emotional impact those environments have had on them too, because many adults were raised around shouting. Mm-hmm. Many were raised around fear. Many were raised around humiliation being used as correction. Many were taught that harshness automatically meant that they will have to be strong. And sometimes unhealthy emotional patterns become normalized from one generation to the next, and we see it in certain households in our society. But normalized does not necessarily mean healthy, and that's what I want us to remember today. Sometimes instead of screaming immediately at your child, at your cousin, please pause first, because when adults constantly react from fear, from anger first, children often stop hearing the lesson and start responding emotionally to fear, because that's what they're getting from you. And they respond to that tension, they respond to the embarrassment, and they respond to the intimidation instead. And we have to be honest as well, Lady J, too, because there's a difference between correcting a child emotionally and tearing down a child. For example, mm-hmm. there's a difference between saying you made a bad decision and saying you are worthless, you are stupid, you're always useless, you'll never be nothing. There's a huge difference. One corrects behavior and the other attacks identity. And children eventually begin developing what is repeatedly spoken over them emotionally. So instead of insulting children personally, correct that behavior specifically, what it is that that child did. Explain why that behavior was wrong. Teach accountability. Teach consequences for that action. If a child has stolen, tell them why stealing is wrong and the consequences of stealing if they continue down that path. Teach responsibility, but do not destroy a child emotionally in the process of trying to discipline them. And a lot of parents, that's exactly what they do. And I think many parents listening today may not even realize how deeply children remember humiliation emotionally as they become adults in their teen years, in their adult years. And some adults still remember being embarrassed publicly as children. You were going somewhere, your mom or dad or grandmother maybe scolded you for something, and that humiliated you publicly. And that's something that we really have to take stock of, because people still remember. Some of individuals may laugh at it today, but the memory is still there. And for some individuals, we are all wired differently, and that's something that we have to remember. Someone might be able to forget and move on from it. Another individual might not, and suffer the consequences later on in life because of what you've done to them. And I really want us to really take stock of our actions and how we treat our children, how we guard their hearts, because some children are not becoming emotionally distant because they are naturally cold. Some are pulling away from you and environments emotionally because they no longer feel safe opening up to you as a parent, as a guardian, as a teacher, because of how you treat them. And instead of humiliating children, have calmer conversations privately whenever possible, because sometimes you figure, okay, I'm going to embarrass my child in front of the neighbor. What do you think that's going to do to them? Think about that. Pull your child aside later on in the evening. Have a sit down with this child and explain to them. Have honest and open conversations. And it's important not just having honest and open conversations, Lady J, it's to listen to your child as well.
3: Yep.
2: Because a lot of the times adults think, I'm the adult in the house, so you have to listen to me or else. Nah. It doesn't really work that way. For the long term, it doesn't really work that way, because what you are instilling is fear in that child. And sometimes that individual, that child grows up to be someone who wants to speak up when something is happening in their life. But because of what you taught them, that whoever is the leader in that household, let's just say they're now married, they can't really express themselves to their husband or their wife because they figure, okay, my wife is going to come down at me or my husband is going to come down at me. So children learn through emotionally safe conversations than through emotional fear. And that's what I want us guardians and parents to really understand today. And that does not mean children should not be corrected. That's not what I'm saying. Children absolutely need accountability. They absolutely need correction and boundaries, structure, discipline, consistency, and guidance. But corrections should still leave room for dignity, for emotional safety, for learning, growth, and love. And another thing I think we have to become more intentional about is this. Instead of only pointing out failures, your child's failures constantly, acknowledge their effort. Acknowledge their effort, their improvement, what they do at home, not just at school. Maybe they got up today and they made their bed. Acknowledge that. Maybe today they made you breakfast. Don't just eat what they brought you, but say, thank you, baby. I love, or if maybe they messed up the scrambled eggs just a little bit, it maybe had a little bit of salt. Still tell them lovingly, I love what you did for mommy. However, the next time, go a little easy on the salt. You know, there are ways, you know, to teach children and to do it lovingly. Because a lot of the times it's just like some individuals are like, oh, that is so salty. Mm-hmm. And the child is like, oh, okay, maybe my mommy doesn't like it. Next time I'm not going to do it again.
3: Right.
2: And they rightly might not do it ever again. You might never get scrambled egg salad. But, you know, it's important that we train up our children and we do things with them lovingly instead of just being harsh all the time. And children would begin believing they can never do anything right when the only attention they receive from you is criticism. Because if you're constantly criticizing a child, that's all they know. Everything that they do is a constant critique from mommy, from daddy, from sister, from auntie, from grand. That's all they will know. And sometimes a child who told the truth deserves acknowledgement for honesty too. Because you are aware that your child just told you the truth.
3: Mm-hmm.
2: And you just carry on like, I'm the adult and that's okay. But you need to acknowledge that, hey, sweetie, I'm so happy that you told mommy the truth. And this is what I want you to continue doing. So you let them know that you are proud of them. So they continue practicing and walking in their truth and in honesty as well. So sometimes a child trying to improve deserves encouragement because you could see they're trying. Encourage them constantly. And sometimes a child who is struggling emotionally, all they need from you as a parent or guardian or even a neighbor is guidance. Don't offer punishment instead because you figure they're struggling and they don't know how. And some children are slow learners too.
3: Mm-hmm.
2: Some children at school, depending on the subject, that's not their forte. That's not for whatever reason. And you have adults even now saying, when I was in form one, form two, I was really slacking off no matter how hard I try. By the time I left school, it's like, bam! Everything just came to me. Mm-hmm. And some of us are just wired that way. And we need accountable parents, especially men. men, both men and women, really, really need to step up. And I think many children are starving emotionally for affection in our society. And that's something that we really need to take stock of. Because when you really look at it, so many parents, Lady J, are busy. They're on the go constantly. They have so much to do at work. When you really look at a day, right? You get up in the morning, you get the children ready, you go to school, drop them off at school, go to work. When you get back home, back into the whole rut of things, you're cooking, cleaning, trying to get ready for the day. So really, you don't really have that much time to spend with your children. But what I would say is that when you do, you enjoy every moment of it and you do it lovingly. And correct. We always have to go back to the place, that place. Treat people how you would want to be treated. And if, just a big if, when you were younger, your mom or your dad neglected you, or your grandparents or your mom and dad belittled you or abused you, that's the environment you grew up in. That doesn't mean that now as an adult, you should do the same to mm-hmm. your child or the neighbor's child or your sibling's children. You can still get help to stop that behavior, right, pattern from continuing and moving on from one generation to a next. It's never too late. When emotional safety disappears, many children, like I said before, they stop communicating honestly. Some begin hiding things. Some begin defensive, getting on the defense immediately. Some begin to be emotionally withdrawn. Some become very, very angry. And we see anger in our society so much because people have a short fuse, and even children nowadays have a short fuse. Some begin carrying anxiety internally while pretending publicly that they're okay. And that is why I said earlier, children may not always say they are hurting, but their behavior often speaks the pain their mouth does not even know how to explain. And I think one of the greatest gifts adults can give children, Lady J, and listeners out there, of you, is not perfection, but emotional, safer environments where children can learn, grow, make mistakes, be corrected when they make a mistake, be guided and still feel loved while becoming better human beings. And I think many adults were raised harshly themselves in mm-hmm. some instances. So sometimes people repeat unhealthy patterns because they become emotionally normalized. They have normalized that because that's what granny did me. That's what mama did me. That's what papa did me. And it made me into who I am today. So I'm going to repeat that behavior. No, it's not okay. In fact, actually, just last night, I was reading research from the University College London, and it discussed how repeated yelling, chronic stress, and harsh verbal aggression during childhood can increase stress hormones, affect emotional regulation, raise anxiety levels, and negatively impact development later in life. So pretty much, University College in London is saying that long-term exposure to chronic stress in children has also been linked to emotional, mental, and physical health struggles later in adulthood. And I think we also have to ask ourselves honestly today, what kind of emotional environments are our children going home to every single day? And another difficult question society, we as St. Lucians must face is this, what are children witnessing silently that adults keep dismissing as normal? Because children absorb more than adults realize. They absorb your tone, they absorb the tension in the household, whatever environment they're in, mm-hmm. they absorb that. They absorb the instability, they absorb the conflict, they absorb the emotional inconsistency, they absorb whether home feels safe or whether home is exhausting, whether there's chaos, they absorb this as well. And that's why I say earlier that children may not always say that they're hurting. And in a lot of instances, it shows up in their behavioral patterns over a period of time. And what we as adults just normalize is, oh, that's how they are. That's how that child father is, or that child. No, but we don't realize that there's a pattern. And I think that is the part many adults really underestimate, because some people still believe children are simply supposed to get over harsh environments. They're going to grow up and they're going to forget about it. That's not how it works. Study after study has shown that the way you treat children, the way we communicate with children, impacts them later on in life, and it will impact them right away. And that's something we as adults have to realize, that we have to be mindful and be very, very careful with our children's hearts, because our children are going to grow up into adults. And what they learn, they're going to act it out. If a child constantly sees you as a father beating up his mom, one child might be, I constantly saw my dad beating up my mom. I am not going to do so. I am going to respect my girlfriend. I'm going to respect my wife and never lay a finger on his significant other. And another child, depending on their upbringing, there will be other factors, contributing factors to that as well. And that child will just turn out to be a womanizer, beat their significant other constantly. And we know what happens in our society, because people have not dealt with their feelings. People have not gone to seek healing. A lot of us keep things emotionally. Sometimes too, rightly so, we try to help people and we tell them go. But there's so much shame. We're afraid to seek help. We're very, very afraid to seek help. And it's, you should never, ever be afraid to seek help, no matter what it is, no matter where you are. And I think it brings us into another painful reality, Lady J and our listeners, that we have to discuss honestly. And when children do not find emotional safety, the connection or the identity, and they're struggling to belong in that household, many eventually end up searching elsewhere for that love. Sometimes that search leads them into dangerous spaces, gangs, violence, drugs, street validation, negative groups as well, toxic relationships or environments that temporarily make them feel accepted emotionally, because that's what they're looking for, because they're not getting it in the household. Because every child wants to feel emotionally safe somewhere. Every child wants to feel seen somewhere. Every child wants to feel valued somewhere. Every child wants to feel accepted. And if they're not getting it at home, if they're constantly abused, whether emotionally, mentally, or physically, they're going to try to get it out there. Sometimes your daughter might be not getting it at home, and a guy on the block says, hey, sweetie, how are you doing today? I love to see your hair. Maybe you as a parent never said that to her. I love, sweetie pie, you're beautiful today. Maybe you as the father never said to your son, you're beautiful, you're handsome. Something. They hear it outside, and that's validation that they're seeking somewhere. And constantly, if someone else is giving it to them, then what do you think happens over a period of time? And that's the part we often miss as society. Some children are not chasing gangs. Really and truly, they're not chasing gangs first. Some children are not chasing to belong. Some are not chasing violence first. Some are chasing identity. They're struggling to belong. And some are not chasing attention first. Some are chasing emotional connection. And I really want adults listening today to think about that carefully. Because if children do not feel emotionally important and safe where they are, they will try to find spaces where they fit in, where they belong. And I think many adults underestimate how powerful acceptance can feel to a child or a teenager who has been emotionally unseen for a very long time. And sometimes all it takes is one group making them feel important, one environment making them feel like accepted, one person making them feel emotionally noticed, and suddenly they begin emotionally attaching themselves to spaces that may eventually destroy them, simply because those spaces temporarily filled an emotional void. And if we honestly, today, many young people are not only searching for attention, because that's what you hear. Oh, she's just searching for attention. Why is she searching for attention? What's happening in that household? What's happening in that environment that she's growing up in? And we see it. Some neighbors, all they do is talk, talk, talk, yap, yap, yap, because I'm a neighbor and I want to know what's happening with my neighbor so I could tell somebody else. But are you, that very neighbor, trying to help that family so we don't see that child's progression declining over a period of time till they do something in society where they take a life or where they become mentally unstable and then they can never pick up from that? We can change. We could help each other. And that's what we as society, we as individuals need to do. Because the Bible says, are you our brother's keeper? Are you going to be your brother's keeper? Are you going to be your neighbor's keeper? And that's a big question that we have to look into as well. And are you going to be that child's keeper, that child's protector? And many people underestimate how life-changing it can be when a child finally encounters someone, Lady J, who genuinely listens to them, someone who believes in them, someone who encourages them, someone who guides them, someone who corrects them with love and makes them feel emotionally safe instead of feeling rejected

0: And if someone help you out of it, don't leave someone on the wayside. And not because you went through it, not because you were abused, that means that you should abuse someone else. And I will say that no individual in our society is too far gone for help, is too far gone for love, is too far gone for healing. No individual in our society is too far gone for mentorship. No child is too far gone for God either. And we have to remember that. We want you to, people listening today, to think about that, because society sometimes give up on children far too quickly. We sometimes give up on our brothers, our sisters far too quickly. One mistake and we label them as a bad choice, a bad decision, and we write them off. One season of struggle and suddenly people begin speaking about children like they're hopeless permanently, and they're very dangerous and there's no change. And I will say, children, some children actually can heal. And you can change a life. If you feel like it's very, very difficult for you, get a mentor. Go to a pastor. Go to a church. Go to someone else. Because back in the day, Lady J, when an individual realized that, hey, I'm trying to help this child and I'm having difficulty, who would they go to? Maybe a police officer? Maybe a pastor or the priest? Maybe a teacher? And I'm sure it's still happening today, and they're still encountering difficulty. But how about people coming together collectively as neighbors, as a society, to help that one child? We're going to open the lines now. How do we become part of the healing the conflict in our society, healing our children without allowing the cycles to continue that damages children emotionally? How do we become safer? How do we create a safe space for our children? How do we protect them? 5729710. That's the studio line, 2870971. And we want to hear from you today. What are children facing emotionally in your neighborhood? You might be a teacher listening. Maybe you took the day off to go to do something and you're listening on your drive. What do you think that children are going through in our society now that you think that we as a society need to do? What can you do to help our children to grow up to be better individuals? And have you gone through something difficult in your life as well that you now have changed and you have helped someone else? Or if this topic really resonated with you, you could call us. The numbers today again, it's 572-9710, 572-9710 studio line, or 287-0971. What kind of society are we emotionally creating for our children? That's the big question. Mm-hmm. What kind of society are we emotionally creating for our children? That's something, because I gotta say, whilst we're waiting for the calls and messages to come in, because children are growing up inside the environments we as adults create around them every single day. Because we're the one creating them. They're not creating them on their own. Mm. And sometimes they go into a bubble. Sometimes they go into a room and they're to themselves, maybe a video game or so on. But it's loving environments that really work. Open communication really works with children as well. What are they watching? What are you teaching your child in that household? Did you shout out your child today before they left for school? That's another thing too. Mm. And how could you change that behavior when they do come home? Because it's never too late.
1: Yeah. So the Facebook messages, Alita Flavio says, beautiful Kina, good morning to you. Happy Thursday. But we have a call coming in, so let's take that call. Unknown. Oh, Shailene is calling. Good afternoon, Shailene. Go ahead, please.
2: Good afternoon, Kim.
0: Hi, good afternoon, Shailene. How are you?
2: Very interesting topic.
0: Thank you.
2: You brought me back to my childhood.
0: To tell us what happened.
2: But I think God, that I got the help that I needed so that I can guide my children with all the, like they say, the trouble that's around him. And I thank God for the help that I got, so that I can help him. But everything that you're saying is so true. Whatever that the children see goes on with the family, it happens. Sometimes they grow up in it. And it's just terrible for the children. And we have to, as parents and guardians, we're supposed to try to make a change.

0: It's important
1: to get them
0: back
1: to live for the children.
0: Mm-hmm.
1: Yes.
0: Train up a child in the way that he should go, he or she should go. Mm-hmm. And that's very, very important. The Bible says everything that we need to do, right? Sometimes we just don't follow through.
1: The house where my way or no way at all.
0: Mm-hmm.
1: And you could not ask any question that will not your daddy, they used to tell you, something like. It's just like the way I see it, like when we tell the children, we always make a time for the children. Make a time. You can be how busy you by the stove, bring them by the stove, talk to them. You are in the laundry room, go with them in the laundry room. Make the time. Even though it's through the big time, make the time.
0: Mm-hmm.
1: Because whomever wants to destroy our children in society, they make time. That's where we're failing. We're not making the time. We're always too busy. We have to make the time. We're in the laundry room, we're in the cooking the food. Let them be by the stove. Let them speak to you.
0: Let them chop an onion whilst you're chopping something else and
2: onion?
0: Have a conversation
2: with
0: them.
2: No, that's the last thing to let the children touch.
0: Whatever it may be, onion, a grape, something.
2: That's going to burn their eyes.
0: If you're putting water into the pot, allow them to put the water into the pot. Whatever it is to have that open and honest conversation works during that period of time. Yeah.
2: Thank you.
0: Mm-hmm. Charlene, do you have children of your own?
1: No, I raised 6.
2: Wow.
1: But they did come out well with the wisdom of God. They did out well. And I still have the little one there. Mm-hmm. I enjoy every moment with him. He always have a long lecture to give me.
0: Aww.
1: So I enjoy it.
0: If you have a parent, if there's a parent child and with a troubled child today, you just spoke about the environment you grew up in and you got the help that you needed. What advice would you give to a parent listening today that has a troubled child in their household?
1: A troubled child, you have to get the help that you need because they have certain circumstances that you cannot overcome it without a help. That's why we have counseling. That's why we have the help out there. We get the help, and then we go back and exercise what we have learned
0: to the children.
1: Mm-hmm. And then we go there slowly. We take it step by step, step by step.
0: Yeah, I have to I have to agree with you. Thank you so much for calling, Charlene.
1: Bye-bye.
0: Thank you so much for your contribution. And sometimes, to add to what Charlene says, one caring adult can completely change the direction of a child's life emotionally. And as well, counseling helps a lot. We have that stigma around counseling, and we need to break that stigma because that's where it starts. That's where your healing starts, no matter where you get it from, whether it be from a pastor or a counselor or a shrink. It starts the healing process in your life.
2: Yeah. Sylvester, good afternoon.
0: Hi, Mr. Sylvester.
3: Hey, good afternoon, Kina. Mm-hmm. Good afternoon, Lady J.
2: Yeah, good afternoon. Good to hear from you.
3: Thanks for accepting. Mm-hmm. Okay, thank you. Thank you. Thanks for accepting my call. Eh?
0: You're welcome.
3: Okay. Hey, for Sunday, Pastor Phil, the mystery of evil, one become evil or does evil things because of his free will and free choices. And that's why he has to be held accountable for his action.
0: Right.
3: Yeah. Okay, Kina, you have some great topic there. I wish those topics would been heard in the school, you know. Yeah, those programs and some other household, Kina. But, you know, I raised 2 boys, 2 girls,
0: mm-hmm.
3: together with a lady. And one of the things we used to do, you know, we used to listen to our children. We used to listen to them. We used to tell them that we are listening to y'all because we want y'all to listen to us.
0: Mm-hmm. Right.
3: Excellent.
0: Yes.
3: And then just once you take them to listen to your children, make your children feel home is the refuge.
0: Mm-hmm.
3: You see, and make them feel home is where the love is.
0: They will constantly come back.
3: You cannot go wrong there. Make them feel that and so forth, my dear. That's a very, very great program and topic you have in there, my dear. Thank you very much for this.
0: Thank you so much, Mr. Sylvester. I appreciate you and I appreciate your contribution and your call. And to add to what Mr. Sylvester said as well is to also listen without judging them. Mm-hmm. We that's another takeaway for most of us, because as adults, as human beings, not just adults, as human beings, we are quick to judge a situation or a particular behavior because we never understand it. We don't know where it's coming from. But we also have to go back and to the Bible, because we have to also go back. God doesn't judge you when you've done something wrong, right? He's patient with you. He's kind. And that's the behavior as well, that we need to practice patience with our children. We need to be kind with them, and we need to guard their hearts, because a wounded heart as a child will grow up to be a wounded adult, and an abusive child, depending on the nature of that abuse, will become that abuser. So these things are things that we need to really think about today. What environments are we raising our children in? And that's very, very, very, very important, because some children are not difficult. Some are hurting. Some are not seeking attention. Some are emotionally unseen, and they're doing certain things, crying out for help. And what we do as adults is in turn punish that behavior again without trying to find the root cause of it.
2: Mm-hmm.
0: It's important that we try to find the root cause of that behavior in the child. And if you as a parent listening today, you are at your wit's end with your son or your daughter and you haven't seek help, there are different places that you could go. There are different avenues, a pastor, a priest, a police officer, a mentor, find then maybe a teacher at school, and that teacher could help you and put you in the right direction to help your son or daughter. It's never too late. It's never, ever, ever too late to help that child that you think is a bad child. We have many situations in our society where we think, okay, all hope is gone. That person is a lost cause. And they came back swinging.
2: Mm-hmm.
0: And they're living fruitful lives.
2: Mm-hmm.
0: And that's, we have to really, if I wish many of these individuals now could be mentors, and I think some of them are. So I wish many of them are now mentors to our troubled youth in society. And I want to also say to the businessmen and women out there who have apprenticeship programs at their businesses, because they too have taken troubled children in, children that were dropouts. And I know a few, Mr. Felicia, who has done it, and there are other people in our society that have programs for children like that. So if you're out there and you're helping troubled youth and school dropouts to make them become better individuals in society, hats off to you for doing so. And to the pastors as well, who have created programs for youth, and other individuals who have created programs for our young people in our society, so that we change what we're seeing, the bad behavior, the violence and the crime, so that we have a better society. Hats off to you. Keep doing what you're doing. And we're proud of you. If we don't openly say it today, I'm saying it, that we're proud of you. We see you. And continue what you're doing. If we have any calls or messages, then we could do that. It's almost like this is about 23 minutes after.
2: Yeah, Siko on Facebook says, good morning. Welcome back, miss.
0: Good morning, Siko.
2: Sharon also says, morning, beautiful Kay.
0: Good morning.
2: Alita says, great point, Kina. Alita also says, yes, Kina, that is why I tell. Oops, it's getting stuck. Just now. Go ahead, Kina, until I pull it up.
0: And we have to also understand too as well that some people listening today survived painful childhoods because somewhere along the way somebody prayed for them. Somewhere along the way somebody guided them. Somewhere along the way somebody loved them properly. Somebody encouraged them. Someone introduced them to a new life. not a life of abuse. Somebody introduced them to something that was positive where they could change their life. Somebody reminded them that they still had value. And I think as well, the healthy environments are really, really, really cool. And church is one of the healthiest. I know people have their issues with church and whatnot, but church as well is another healthy place where we could take our children. It's not just about Sundays. It should also be a place of healing, emotional safety, mentorship, accountability, restoration, encouragement, and hope, because human beings were not created to carry trauma, fear, or hopelessness. And I think many adults listening today, also need the permission to heal too. Some adults are still carrying childhood wounds. And if you're out there that you haven't addressed the wounds, you could reach out to Sister Claire. You could reach out to Claire or Dr. Phil, 7309009. Reach out to them and let them know that, hey, I'm still struggling. Or if you're having difficulty reaching them, maybe you're in the south of the island or wherever, reach out to someone that could start help you on your healing journey, because you're still carrying that rejection. Maybe you're listening today, you just happen to be at home when you flip to Rev Up and you're hearing my voice. And if you're one that is abusing your significant other, there's still hope for you to stop that behavior. If you're one that speaks to another harshly, there's still hope for you to stop that behavior. And maybe today's conversation is reminding us that healing ourselves emotionally, mentally, and physically is also a part of protecting our children emotionally as well. And an unhealed adult sometimes unintentionally raises emotionally wounded children, and we do not want that same behavioral pattern to continue into that next generation. And I want you to understand, as a listener or viewer today, counseling, if you think, okay, counseling is weakness, it is not. Prayer is not weakness. Healing is not weakness. Talking about your emotional pain is not weakness. It's who you share it with. And if you have shared your difficulties and your challenges and struggles with someone and they've used that against you, I'm sorry that you had to go through it, but there is still help out there, and there are still people out there that will not use it against you, that will not come and abuse your family like somebody else did or abuse you. There is still help out there for you. And that's something that we have in our society, where you have this troubled youth and someone who tries or who says, I'm going to help you, abuse them further, and they become fearful. So if you are that individual listening today, you're maybe at home, maybe somewhere trying to get a job, and people are belittling you or they've abused you over and over, and you feel like there's no hope, there is still hope for you. It starts with finding the right people, and the right people you could find is someone that you trust. And again, I would say walk to a church. Speak to a sister or pastor there. Speak to God, most importantly, because that's important too. A lot of the times we run away from prayer, but it helps a great, great, great deal. Reach out to somebody trustworthy. Speak to pastor, mentor, counselor, anybody to so get you out of that situation.
2: Some of the messages. Yeah. Alita says, yes, Kina, that is why I tell my daughter put her two boys to sit and talk to them. And if they cannot hear, they will feel. And Barbara says, good morning, KK. Always,
0: good morning.
2: Always a pleasure listening to your voice and seeing your beautiful smiling face. Thanks for the encouragement and advice.
0: You're welcome, Babs. Thank you so much.
2: My Lady J, loving your colors. Thank you.
0: Bright colors.
2: Alita also says, it is so true, Kina. And Elvin says, great program today.
0: Elvin J, team workers, the eyes have it, the eyes. I remember him.
2: Yes, yes.
0: And we also
2: This would really work for him, because he needed some help. Oh. We have a long one here. It says, good morning, Kina. That's on the platform.
0: Mm-hmm. The WhatsApp platform.
2: Good morning, Kina and Lady J. Blessings for today. Very interesting topic. I got emotional listening to y'all because of my situation with my kids. Long story short, I was in a relationship which the guy messed up. My relationship with my two sons, especially the one was not his. I try my best to have a relationship with my son, but up to today, the situation has not been fixed. I cry mostly every day because I'm missing a relationship between my son and seeing my two sons have no relationship.
0: Hmm. I'm sorry that you had to deal with that. And I could tell just by just listening to your words that Lady J read how emotional it has been, a roller coaster it has been for you. I wish I could give you a hug. And I'm going to give you a virtual hug right now. So,
2: but this is from St. Lucia, so it's very easy to ask if it's possible.
0: If it's possible, you could come in, and or you could call Dr. Phil or Lady J will share the number with you online on that platform. So we will share Dr. Phil or Claire's number with you, and you could reach out for assistance. Just reach out and start your healing process.
2: Mm-hmm.
0: That's important. And if there's anybody else who need that number on the platform, just reach out and Lady J will pass on that number. And if you're listening, 7309009 is the number you can call for assistance to start your healing journey. 7309009.
2: And so the final one, mm-hmm. let me take in the final one. It says, excellent program. It says, this and similar sessions should be recorded and uploaded to your website so people who miss them can listen later. Well, it's on, actually.
0: It's actually on live. Their YouTube channel mm-hmm. is live. So after the program airs, you could go back and do it. It's actually live.
2: So you're listening on 95.9, but you can just go on to Facebook, YouTube, or Twitter, and it's right there. Okay? Yeah. It's live. The person also says, I wish it were currently being aired on all radio stations. We're listening out loud from our office at JRY's. Okay?
0: Thank you so much.
2: Go on to YouTube, Facebook, or Twitter. Yeah?
0: Right. Mm-hmm. It's almost that time with me here, Lady J.
2: Yes.
0: But I will say that if we truly want safer communities, healthier families, less violence, stronger young people, and emotionally healthy adults, then we cannot only react after destruction becomes public and we're outraged when something happens. We must help heal emotional wounds before they become public behavior, what we see playing out in our society. And maybe today's conversation is reminding all of that, how we speak to our children matters, what children witness matters, emotional safety matters. Because when children constantly witness love, guidance, patience, accountability, emotional safety, those things help shape them emotionally and they become healthier adults later. And when children constantly witness aggression, humiliation, fear, instability, emotional neglect, those things shape them too. And before I close today, I want to leave you with this. A hurting child, as I said before, does not always need punishment first. Sometimes they need understanding. Sometimes they need guidance, consistency, emotional safety, and somebody willing to help them heal before the pain becomes destruction. And I also want to leave you with today's scripture, like I mentioned earlier. That's Proverbs 22, chapter 22, verse 6. Talk about it with your family. Discuss it with your pastor. Reflect on it personally with your friends. Because the Bible is not just a religious book. It is also an instruction for life. And I've said this several times before. Healing, wisdom, relationships, emotional health, and how we treat people. So talk to your children better. Correct without destroying emotionally. Listen more. Pray more. Create emotionally safer homes. Do not be ashamed to seek help if your family is struggling emotionally. Do not wait until pain becomes destruction publicly before taking emotional wounds seriously. And I also want to encourage everyone listening and viewing today to go and do the work that you need to do to become a better version of your life in your household. Where are you neglecting your child? Where are you neglecting your heart? Where are you neglecting your child's heart? It's about time that we begin the healing process, and it begins with us as individuals. What you want, where you want to see change, how about you be the change you're seeking somewhere else? Mm-hmm. You start with you. You start in your household. And that's where it starts. Let us become more intentional about protecting the hearts of our children before pain becomes destruction. Because we're seeing it playing out in our society, because children carry into adulthood what adults deeply repeat in their lives as children. and what they see. So it starts with us as adults. Guard your heart while also protecting the hearts of our children, so we'll have a better society. Thank this you, has Gina. Been the healing process. You're welcome. Thanks for having me.
2: So we don't know who we're going to see next week. It could be Kina. Who knows? Yeah, great program today, as always. However, the healing process will be back next Thursday, same time, right here on Rev Up St. Lucia, 11:30 to 12:30. 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

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That's right. It is Lady J continuing with Rev Up Center until 3 o'clock today. All right. Don't forget the healing process will be back next week, Thursday. So let's see what's happening on the program. We have it 15 minutes before 1 o'clock. We've got the hit of the day that's coming up in about 5 minutes. Rev Up St. Lucia News at 1, and that will be followed by the latest weather report. And we continue in the afternoon at 12:30. We will talk about menstrual hygiene because it is Menstrual Hygiene Day today. Yes, so the awareness is important, right? So we will take the time at 12:30, and then we get into Tech Talk. Sorry, not 12:30, at 1:30. And then at 15 minutes before 2, we get into Tech Talk. 2 o'clock, we're expecting Roger Constantine here today, who's the owner of Reps. Last week he was under the weather, a little under the weather, and couldn't make it to the studios, but hopefully he'll be here this afternoon at 2 to talk health and fitness, and of course about the new studio that was open last month. Yes, April. So we'll hear all about that. So now it's one in the north, right? And the other is very close to our studio, very close, in the American Drywall building, right? So those of you in this area, you have an opportunity to be part of that gym, and then you get to use both of them in the end. That's right, either or, depending on where you are for that day or that week or that month. Yes. So let's continue. We'll take in this song, and we probably have an opportunity for two songs or maybe one song before the hit of today. Good afternoon to you and yours. And if you're having lunch right now and listening to Rev Up St. Lucia, appreciate that. Take it easy while you're having your lunch, and don't eat too much that you can't get back to the office because you're too bloated. But enjoy. Enjoy your lunch.

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It is now time for the hit of the day. That's right. Now let's see what we have for you today. Okay, today's hit of the day is one of Motown's greatest duets of all time, Ain't No Mountain High Enough by Marvin Gaye and Tammy Terrell. The song was released in 1967. The song quickly became a classic because of its uplifting message, energetic performance, and timeless chemistry between the two singers. The song was written by legendary songwriting duo Nicholas Ashford and Valerie Simpson. The track speaks about loyalty, love, and always being there for someone, no matter the distance or challenge. Its powerful chorus and upbeat Motown rhythm made it an instant favorite around the world. Now, decades later, the song still inspires people with its positive message and feel-good sound. Here's today, Rev Up Hit of the Day. Ain't No Mountain High Enough. Take a listen.

0: I think as far back as I can remember hearing music and hearing people sing.
1: All right, we had this one live. But anyway, that's our hit of the day. Timeless Motown Magic from Marvin Gaye and Tammy Terrell on Rev Up. Yeah, more classics, more memories, and more great music coming your way. All right, I'm here until 3. And of course, Zen will be here from 3 until 6. So we've got great music coming up until 6 today. And even after 6, when there's no live announcer, the music continues.

So it's now 10 minutes before 1 o'clock. At 1 o'clock, we've got the Rev Up St. Lucia News with Andre Paul, and that will be followed by the latest weather report with me. Let's take in some music. This one is by Estee Blazin, Ice Cold.

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0: Alizor, Castries, Rosalie, Beaufort, and Souffre.
1: It's delicious.
2: From the Gablewoods Mall in Castries, St. Lucia, this is the Wrap-Up St. Lucia News. Prime Minister Philip Jean-Pierre says the government is moving to address the psychological effects of crime on affected persons. Trinidad and Tobago has abstained from a CARICOM foreign affairs statement condemning ongoing measures against Cuba. And the head of the World Health Organization has warned that ongoing conflict in the Democratic Republic of Congo is hampering the Ebola outbreak response. Hello, I am Andre Paul. We start with news from St. Lucia. Prime Minister Philip Jean-Pierre says St. Lucia must adopt a more compassionate and strategic approach to addressing the emotional and psychological effects of violent crime, warning that trauma within communities cannot be ignored. Speaking during Monday's pre-cabinet press conference, the Prime Minister outlined a series of government interventions aimed at addressing the root causes of crime, while also calling for greater public dialogue around trauma, mental health, and social support. Pierre also notes that the government has restarted the truancy unit to encourage children to return to school and is continuing to expand technical and vocational education and training programs.
3: First of all, you have to go to the root of the problem, right? The Ministry of Education, we have budgeted for them to get at least 12 new counselors, social workers, right? I am restarting the truancy unit to cause children to go back to school. We are expanding on TVET education to make children go to school to learn what they... It's a series of interventions. But these interventions, they take time. These interventions take time. And then it's a series of interventions that take time. But in terms of the trauma, I feel it. I know there are young ladies who petrified because of what happened. Petrified, you understand? So that's why it's important for us to talk about these things. Talk about it in not the way it's been talked about by some people. Let's talk about it in a more holistic fashion. Let's talk about it in a more soothing, in a more soothing way. Let's share experiences. And I think that is what we need now. The time for blame. Somebody must always take responsibility. Somebody must take responsibility. But we have to start having that discussion in a more humane way. Let's have groups of people who have been affected, you know. So I think communication is one of the easiest ways where people can share experiences, you understand? I think that is a way we can try to deal with it.
2: The Prime Minister also spoke candidly about the psychological impact that recent violent incidents have had on members of the public, particularly women and young people. According to the Prime Minister, national conversations surrounding violence and crime must be conducted in a more measured and humane manner. The Prime Minister suggests that support groups and shared dialogue could help individuals process grief and trauma.
3: We haven't got to generate too much anger. That doesn't help. Because there's enough natural individuals. Now, it's not the entire society, you know. It's one man who did that, you know. One person. Not two people, three people, you know. But he's a victim of circumstances. It is said that people right now come from the army. That's something we have to look at. There are people, St. Lucians, who go train, who are going to fight, who go and fight wars. Right? Right or wrong?
4: Okay.
3: Yeah, people go and fight wars. There are hundreds of St. Lucians who are in the US Army, who are in the British Army, who are going to be fighting wars, who are going to be deployed. Now, this is something that now we need visas to go to the UK. So, you know, again, it's a complex thing. Ms. Mother, I'm glad you understand that. I'm very happy. I see you understand it. I'm very happy you see. Because I know sometimes, you see, I know sometimes that we have to listen to the people hired on us in these jobs. Understand that. I was there. Very, very complex, you know. There are hundreds of solutions for fourth war, you know. And you know about post-traumatic these experiences. So has been very complex.
2: The Prime Minister described perpetrators of violent acts as victims of circumstances and pointed

0: arguing that the issue has not received sufficient public discussion.
1: Something we never look at, you know. I don't think that's welcome to people's consciousness. There are hundreds of solutions who are soldiers, who trained as soldiers, who have been deployed, who will come back home. And when you commit a crime, they send you back home, you know. Mm-hmm. The same countries that train you. Yeah. When you be misbehaved, they send you back home, you know. Right back, yeah. These are things we have to deal with, you know. The same country that make you, you know. So, you see how complex it is?
0: That's St. Lucia's Prime Minister, Philip Chepier. Former Prime Minister and constitutional law scholar Dr. Kenny Anthony delivered a wide-ranging lecture on judicial independence and accountability on Tuesday, May 26, at the headquarters of the Eastern Caribbean Supreme Court in Bondawash, Grosley. The lecture titled The Court, the Constitution and the Citizen, Who Guards the Guardian, examined the balance between judicial independence and public accountability while addressing concerns surrounding how judges are scrutinized within the legal system. Dr. Anthony acknowledged that many citizens remain uneasy with the idea of judges ruling on matters involving fellow members of the judiciary.
2: Put crudely, how can the courts be guardians when their judges are also entrusted with the power to adjudicate matters involving other judges, their brethren, their brothers? It strikes many citizens.

0: except on appeal the correctness of orders issued by another judge of equal rank. It may appear to be a distasteful task, said the Privy Council. But, quote, the Constitution places the responsibility for undertaking the inquiry fairly and squarely on the High Court.
1: Dr. Anthony argues that transferring disciplinary authority over judges to non-judicial bodies would undermine the principle of judicial independence. The former Prime Minister also outlined safeguards that have developed within the judicial system to maintain fairness and public confidence, particularly in cases involving bias or conflicts of interest.
0: Obviously, if the power to determine indiscretions and breaches of the law by judges was handed to another non-judicial authority to determine, then the very concept of judicial independence would cease to have real and binding value. As has been said elsewhere, at the end of the day, the doctrine of necessity governs in the sense that ultimately the apex of decision making is reached and there is no choice but to locate the power to determine the fate of judges and other like qualified judicial personnel and authorities. However, some comfort can be secured as the courts have fashioned rules, procedures, and sanctions in appropriate cases. The first question is easily answered. There have been several cases in the Commonwealth where judges have been disqualified, where they have had a direct pecuniary or proprietary interest in the matter. Likewise, judges have had to be disqualified from hearing cases in the grounds of bias. The general rule is that, quote, it is the duty of a judge to recuse himself or herself where bias may be suspected, unquote. In one notable case in our jurisdiction, a retired judge was barred from heading a commission of inquiry on the ground that there was, quote, a real likelihood that she would be biased against a former prime minister who was a witness to the inquiry since he had opposed the extension of a contract as a judge beyond the age of her retirement.
1: Dr. Anthony also highlighted what he describes as two major developments strengthening public trust in the judiciary, particularly reforms relating to judicial review.
0: There are two recent developments in our jurisdiction which I believe have strengthened respect and trust for our judicial system and the guardians of our legal system. And these are personal. Firstly, it is no longer necessary to seek the leave of the court to apply for judicial review. A litigant is no longer required to show that he or she has local standing to commence an action for judicial review. It is enough if a litigant demonstrates, quote, sufficient interest in the subject matter. The new rule says that, quote, an application for judicial review may be made by any person, group, or body which has sufficient interest in the subject matter of the application, unquote. The net of persons or groups who may file applications have been widened considerably. For example, the question whether a litigant has sufficient interest in the subject matter of an application applies inter alia to any body or group that can show the matter is of public interest and that body or group possesses expertise in the subject matter of the application. I expect an explosion in the years ahead.
1: Dr. Anthony adds that organizations and public interest groups with relevant expertise could now more readily challenge state decisions and administrative actions. The former Prime Minister argues that these changes also make the judiciary itself more accountable.
0: But with the widening of the net allowing claims for judicial review or applications by administrative orders, the court has made it easier for its decisions on the appointment and discipline of judges to be challenged by citizens, groups, and bodies once the criterion Order 56 of the Rules of Procedure is satisfied. In fact, the administration of justice is now more readily amenable to be challenged and reviewed. This encourages transparency, strengthens accountability, and builds public confidence and trust. But building trust and confidence also means that when judges commit infractions, be they civil or of a criminal nature, they must be treated in like manner to all other citizens of the state. Without the enjoyment of special protections or privileges extended to them by virtue of office. Likewise, those who are charged with criminal or other offenses are entitled to whatever protection the law extends to accused persons, nothing more, nothing less. Such occasions must cause distress as they represent instances of fundamental breaches of trust of the oath of office. This becomes a real test for our courts and judiciary. In this regard, it cannot be said that our courts have been found wanting.
1: That was former Prime Minister and constitutional law scholar, Dr. Kenny Anthony. St. Lucia recorded its highest ever number.

0: Number of stayover arrivals for the month of April in 2026, according to Tourism and Investment Minister Dr. Ernest Tiller, who says the latest figures point to continued resilience and growth within St. Lucia's tourism sector. Speaking during the government's pre-cabinet press briefing on Tuesday, May 26th, Dr. Tiller announced that stayover arrivals for April 2026 reached over 40,000 visitors. According to the tourism minister, the increase signals continued strength in visitor demand despite challenges affecting parts of the global tourism industry. The tourism minister also outlined positive year-to-date figures for the tourism industry.
1: For the Jazz Festival are quite excited, but we have the final numbers for April, so let me just share with you. In April 2026, stayover arrivals totaled 40,752, representing an 8.5% increase compared to April 2025, which was 37,546. This level of arrivals reflects the highest on record for stayover arrivals in the month of April. This strong performance reflects a notable improvement in visitor demand during the month and signals continued resilience in the stayover segments. On a year-to-year basis, January to April, stayover arrivals reached 159,084, representing a 3.7% increase over the same period in 2025, which was 153,405.
0: Dr. Hiller revealed that St. Lucia's cruise sector also posted substantial growth during the month of April. He further notes that total cruise arrivals for the first 4 months of the year climbed significantly.
1: Cruise arrivals in April 2026 totaled 53,461, representing a 34% increase compared to April 2025, which was 49,756. On a year-to-date basis, cruise arrivals reached 418,174, up 9% over the same period in 2025. This performance reflects continued strength in the cruise sector and its important contribution to total visitor arrivals. Total visitor arrivals, stayover, cruise, and yachting total 99,162 in April 2026, representing a 23% increase compared to April 2025, which was 80,748. On a year-to-date basis, January to April, total arrivals reached 596,662, up 7% compared to the same period in 2025.
0: That was St. Lucia's Tourism Minister, Dr. Ernest Tiller. Now to news from the region. Trinidad and Tobago has abstained from a Caribbean Community CARICOM foreign affairs statement condemning ongoing measures against Cuba and warning against any military aggression towards the island. In a statement issued by the Caribbean Community Council for Foreign and Community Relations, COFCO, the regional body expressed concern over what it describes as intensifying economic, commercial, and financial measures imposed on Cuba, saying that they had compounded the effects of the long-standing embargo and contributed to worsening hardship for the people of Cuba. COFCO also warned that the mounting difficulties in Cuba were affecting CARICOM nationals studying and living there. The council reaffirmed what it describes as Cuba's sovereign right to import and receive fuel and condemned actions obstructing energy supplies to Cuba, saying such measures had led to a humanitarian crisis in Cuba. The statement also expressed alarm over recent comments suggesting possible military action against Cuba, warning that such action could destabilize the wider Caribbean region and threaten the region's status as a zone of peace. COFCO further said that the continued use of unilateral coercive measures against Cuba represented a violation of human rights, free trade principles, and international norms governing relations between sovereign states. However, the statement concluded by noting that both Trinidad and Tobago and Guyana reserve their positions on the matter, effectively distancing themselves from the position adopted by the regional body. No reason was immediately provided by either country for withholding support for the statement. Meanwhile, despite Cuba's reported assurances of normalcy, a crippling infrastructure collapse has left Jamaican medical students in Cuba facing severe hardships, including the reduction of teaching sessions, threatening both their career training and mental health. The Jamaican students, four of whom spoke to the Jamaica Gleaner on condition of anonymity, are urging the Jamaica government to intervene and demand transparency from Cuban authorities, who they say gave assurances concerning their academic programs. One final year student said that the nationwide fuel shortage in Cuba has forced the reduction of classes to between 1 and 3 days per week, and that clinical instruction at hospitals is virtually, quote, non-existent, end of quote. Frustrated, the Jamaican student said that he and his peers continue to pay full tuition fees despite receiving little to no practical training or structured education. He said that daily life in Cuba has deteriorated with extreme electrical outages, leaving them with only 4 hours of power each day, coupled with rising transportation costs, unreliable services, and frequent internet and communication blackouts. He said among Jamaican medical students, there's a strong feeling of abandonment as the Jamaica government and embassy appear to passively accept the Cuban authorities' assurances without adequate scrutiny. On the international stage, the head of the World Health Organization has warned that ongoing conflict in the Democratic Republic of Congo is hampering the Ebola outbreak response. Dr. Tedros Ghebreyesus said that in the Ituri province in the east of the Democratic Republic of Congo was at the center of a catastrophic collision of disease and conflict. In a statement posted on X, Tedros said that the World Health Organization could not build community trust or isolate their sick while bombs are falling. He's due to travel to the Democratic Republic of Congo this week to spearhead efforts to contain the virus. There have been 220 suspected deaths since the Ebola outbreak was declared. Finally, in India, a 70-foot statue of one of football's greatest players is said to be taken down after it was spotted swaying in the wind. The giant monument of Lionel Messi in Kolkata, West Bengal, was erected in December 2025 during Messi's GOAT tour of the country, GOAT meaning greatest of all time. According to local media, engineers from the Public Works Department carried out an inspection of the statue following complaints from local residents on Monday. Its immediate removal and relocation were ordered after the inspection found the statue's structural integrity to be severely compromised. The statue of the Argentine football legend was found to be unsafe, said West Bengal state legislator Shidwak Makeki. He said, "We have noticed that the statue is swaying in the wind." Makeki said the proximity of the statue to a busy road and a subway make the statue's removal easier said than done, but that they plan to remove the statue at the earliest opportunity. Local media say the fiberglass an iron structure has been secured with heavy-duty nylon ropes, while barricades have been erected to keep people and traffic clear of the site. Indian authorities are reportedly exploring alternative locations for the 70-foot Lionel Messi statue, which was assembled over a course of 27 days by a 45-strong crew. Up next, the latest weather report.
2: Thank you, Andre. The present weather at Yuonoro Airport is cloudy and hazy. The present weather at GFL Charles Airport is cloudy and hazy also. And the present temperature at Yuonoro Airport is 29 degrees Celsius or 84 degrees Fahrenheit. Last night's minimum temperature at Yuonoro Airport was 25 degrees Celsius or 77 degrees Fahrenheit. Relative humidity at Yuonoro Airport is 76%. The wind at Yuonoro Airport is blowing from the east at 23 miles per hour or 37 kilometers per hour. Rainfall in the 24-hour period that ended at 8 a.m. today at Yuonoro Airport 3.0 millimeters and at GFL Charles Airport 1.6 millimeters. The total rainfall for the month of May thus far at Yuonoro Airport 88.3 millimeters and at GFL Charles Airport 98.7 millimeters. The sun will set today, Thursday at 6:27 p.m. and the sun will rise tomorrow, Friday at 5:34 a.m. Now the forecast for St. Lucia, that's valid for the next 24 hours. Winds will be blowing from between the east, northeast and east near 23 miles per hour or 37 kilometers per hour. The weather, partly cloudy to occasionally cloudy, hazy and breezy with a few brief showers. Once again, the weather, partly cloudy to occasionally cloudy, hazy and breezy with a few brief showers. Persons with respiratory ailments and dust allergies are advised to take the necessary precautions due to reduced air quality. Once again, persons with respiratory ailments and dust allergies are advised to take the necessary precautions due to reduced air quality. Marine forecast for season at 25 mile or 40 kilometer radius from St. Lucia. Tides for Castries Harbour, high at 2:52 p.m, low at 7:15 p.m. Tides for Beaufort Bay, high at 3:59 p.m, low at 8:42 p.m. The seas locally rough with waves and easterly swells, 6 to 8 feet or 1.8 to 2.4 meters. Small craft operators and sea bathers, you should exercise caution due to locally rough seas and reduced visibility. Forecast for the Lesser Antilles, partly cloudy, hazy and breezy, becoming cloudy at times with a few showers. And to the tropical weather outlook, patches of low-level clouds enhanced by an upper-level trough will cause a few showers over parts of the region during the next 24 hours. A plume of Saharan dust haze is expected to reduce visibility and air quality over the Lesser Antilles during the forecast period. Two tropical waves located over the central tropical Atlantic are both moving westward near 15 miles per hour or 24 kilometers per hour. Tropical cyclone formation is not expected over the tropical Atlantic during the next 7 days. And let's take a look at the tropical weather outlook once again. Patches of low-level clouds enhanced by an upper-level trough will cause a few showers over parts of the region during the next 24 hours. A plume of Saharan dust haze is expected to reduce visibility and air quality over the Lesser Antilles during the forecast period. Two tropical waves located over the central tropical Atlantic are both moving westward near 15 miles per hour or 24 kilometers per hour. Tropical cyclone formation is not expected over the tropical Atlantic during the next 7 days. And that's the latest weather report for this time.
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right. 128. Good afternoon to you. Good afternoon. Good afternoon. Wherever you are listening to Rev Up St. Lucia, we say good afternoon to you. If you're walking, if you're driving, if you're in the stores, if you're passing by a boutique that is blasting this radio station, I say good afternoon to you. Mm-hmm. And if you're driving from the north to the south, take it easy on the roads. As well as if you're driving from the south to the north, be very careful on the roads. Well, guess what? Today we celebrate a true music legend. Do you know who that is? The incredible Gladys Knight is celebrating her birthday today. If you're celebrating today, then you're celebrating alongside Gladys Knight and a whole lot more. But hey, right here at Rev Up, we're going to be celebrating as well. Empress of Soul, born on May 28, 1944. Mm-hmm. Now, Gladys became one of the most powerful voices in music history, delivering timeless classics like Midnight Train to Georgia. Uh-huh. Also, Neither One of Us. And Best Thing That Ever Happened to Me. So how about me dropping Best Thing That Ever Happened to Me? She first rose to fame with Gladys Knight and the Pips. And that's where we're going to drop, dominating the charts through the 1960s, 70s, and 80s with smooth soul, R&B, and unforgettable stage performances. Over her legendary career, she has won multiple Grammy Awards, sold millions of records worldwide, and inspired generations of singers across gospel, soul, and pop music. She is 82 years young today. Gladys Knight remains a symbol of elegance, talent, and longevity in entertainment. A true queen of soul music, yeah, whose voice continues to touch hearts around the globe. So we're going to take in maybe two tracks from her. Let's take in this one, Best Thing That Ever Happened to Me, Gladys Knight. And you can sing along too. I've had my share. Love it, love it, love it.

Gladys Knight, 82 years today, and she's still performing and appearing at live events. Let's take in one more track from Gladys Knight. One more track, yeah. This one's Neither One of Us Wants to Be the First to Say Goodbye. Songs too, sing along too.

0: Gladys Knight. 82 years old today, 82 years young today, whichever way you want to look at it. All right. Well, don't forget, we've got Tech Talk Thursdays coming up at 15 minutes before 2. Time to take a break. We'll be back.
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Good afternoon. Welcome to another exciting edition of Rev Up Tech Talk Thursday. The segment where we plug into the fast-moving world of technology, innovation, gadgets, apps, artificial intelligence, AI, and everything shaping the future right before our eyes. Now, let's be honest. When last did you leave home without your phone and actually survive the day comfortably? You don't know, right? Technology is now part of almost every second of our lives. From the moment we wake up to an alarm on our smartphone to checking WhatsApp messages, scrolling social media, ordering food, paying bills online, watching movies on streaming apps, even talking to artificial intelligence like ChatGPT. Technology is everywhere. And here's the shocking part. Experts estimate the average person touches their phone over 2,600 times a day. Some heavy users, more than 5,000 touches daily. Ouch. Think about that for a second. We are literally living in a digital world. Today, there are more than 5 billion internet users worldwide, and social media platforms combined have billions of active accounts. Technology has transformed how we communicate, how we work, how we learn, how we date, how we shop, and even how we think. But here's the biggest question for today. Is technology helping us or controlling us? Because while technology has made life easier, faster, and smarter, many experts are warning that too much screen time may be affecting our mental health, sleep, relationships, and even our attention span. Studies show many people now spend over 6 to 8 hours daily staring at screens. That includes phones, tablets, laptops, and television. And listen to this. Researchers say excessive screen use before bed can reduce sleep quality because the blue light from devices interferes with the brain's natural sleep signals. True. The late night scrolling, it may actually be keeping your brain active. Now let's talk social media. Social media can be powerful. It connects families across oceans, promotes businesses, helps artists go viral, and gives ordinary people a voice. But at the same time, it has created pressure to look perfect, live perfectly, and constantly compare ourselves to others. Many people, and that's many young people, today say they feel anxiety when they're away from their phones far too long. There is even a term for it. You want to hear the term? Nomophobia. The fear of being without your mobile phone. Imagine that. And then there is artificial intelligence, AI. AI is now writing articles, creating music, generating videos, answering questions, helping doctors detect diseases, and even driving cars in some countries. Some experts believe AI will create millions of new jobs. Others fear it could replace many traditional careers. Banks are using AI. Schools are using AI. Radio stations are using AI tools. Businesses are using AI customer service. The future is already here. But while technology continues to evolve, experts say one thing remains important. Humans may stay in control. Better. Because no app can replace genuine human connection. No robot can replace compassion. And no amount of followers can replace real life friendships and family. So how do we create balance in the digital age? I'm going to give you a few suggestions, yes? Take short breaks away from screens during the day.
Avoid using your phone during meals with family. Limit screen time before bed. Verify information online before sharing it. This one, gotta repeat this one. Verify information online before sharing it. Some people, they forget. These people, some of them, they forget tomorrow is another day and it could be on them. Yeah. You gotta protect your passwords and personal data. And more importantly, remember to live in the real world. Yeah, live in the real world too. Remember to go outside. Remember to exercise. Take your eyes off the screen. Talk to people face to face. Laugh without recording everything for social media. Because technology should be a tool, not a trap. As we move deeper into 2026, one thing is clear. Technology will continue to shape the future of the Caribbean and the world. From smart homes to digital banking to AI-powered healthcare and education, the possibilities are endless. 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That's your Rev Up Tech Talk Thursdays for this afternoon. Reminding you to stay smart, stay safe online, and stay plugged into the future right here on Rev Up. Yes, I. Now we have 3 minutes. Roger might be in studio or he might be placing a call. I gotta check my phone to see what's the update. And I will let you know right after a song from Chris Brown. But that's right after this.

0: Brown. Teach me how to love you. So Roger will be calling the studio. He'll be calling in. Yeah, he's not able to get here. So he'll be calling the studio. We'll be looking out for the calls. Yes. Uh-huh. So Roger, remember 2870971 or 5729710. 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
0: Right. Okay. 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

So we're expecting that call from Roger, right? And any moment now he'll be calling us, talking fitness, talking about his second location that is, yes, Roger, the studio line. Mm-hmm. Second location, that opened up last week. And we're looking forward to hearing from Roger right now, any moment now. Yes. Okay, the studio line is 572-9710, right? That's the studio line, 572-9710. All right, yes. And, yeah, we have entertainment news, and we also have our feature that's going to come up right after as well. Well, right after entertainment news, we'll get into our quick feature. Today, of course, is menstrual hygiene day, right? So, go ahead, Roger. We are expecting your call, and the listeners are standing by as well.

0: Good afternoon, Roger. Are you there?
1: Hi, good afternoon.
0: That was easy. Yes. Mm-hmm. I know how it can be when you trying to set up, you know. I realized that it was open last month, but it was much more that had to be done. So I understand. Yes, I understand. So to update our listeners as to what's happening with the new studio.
1: Yeah, so what we're doing now, we're actually just finalizing the 24-hour door access. All right, that's important. I think people have really become accustomed to 1 in 24-hour access, to the point where if you're not offering that, it's almost as if, you know, they don't want to talk. You know what I mean? And it's a good thing because it really enables persons that normally would not be able to make it to the gym before they close to be able to work out. So when you look at people like, you know, hairdressers and barbers and people that, you know, self-employed that work long hours.
0: Right. True.
1: You know, into the night sometimes, you know, or hotel workers and whatnot. So, you know, it does provide a convenience, you know, despite not being a 24-hour culture to the point where you'll find the gym being busy at 2 and 3 o'clock in the morning. But people that work on the fringes where normal business hours are concerned are able to use the gym. So it's important. And also the ability to come in, you know, on their own whenever they want to just check in whether staff is there or not. Is also important. I mean, for me, the importance is kind of giving me that hands-off approach as well, so that, you know, I don't always have to be there, or staff doesn't always have to be there. So sometimes there's non-staff hours where you don't need someone to let you in. You can just come and go as you please, and I think people really appreciate that.
0: Oh yeah,
1: so
0: that's nice.
1: You know, so having that system set up, you know, is not just ideal, but is now like a prerequisite. You don't really care what kind of services, they don't care what kind of free stuff, meal plans, none of that stuff. First question is, you know, are you guys open for 24 hours? If not,
0: yeah,
1: it's a pass.
0: Yeah, that's what's happening. For, since yeah, what, so, 2024 in St. Lucia, somewhere about that time?
1: Yeah. Mm-hmm. So they're finalizing it now. We just had some technical issues with it. So the guys had to step out to grab some other stuff, which is pretty much the only reason why I'm not there, because I have to be here so they can get in.
0: Right, that happens.
1: That. Mm. Well, other than that, it's going well.
0: How is membership?
1: But membership is growing slowly but surely, you know, because we're still on the heels of jazz and you know, people were focused on that, like I said last time. And now we're, you know, we have school vacations coming up. We got carnival coming up. So people are also focused on those things, you know, where finances is concerned. So it's all a matter of, you know, how people are prioritizing their spending and stuff like that.
0: Right.
1: But, you know, so we're getting a lot more inquiries and a lot more interest in walk-ins now that jazz is finished. You know, so I guess obviously people are looking to prepare for carnival. For those that want to prepare for carnival, but for people that also want more of a lifestyle approach. It's not just carnival, but, you know, they just want to be fit and healthier. Not even really looking at weight loss for persons who are overweight. The overarching thing that I'm getting is, you know, they just want to be fitter and healthier.
0: Right.
1: And the rest will come in terms of the weight and whatnot, which is what I always preach. Once you do it long enough, your weight will regularize.
0: Yeah.
1: You know?
0: You'll see the difference.
1: Yeah. You know, so... But on that note, the topic that, you know, I wanted to kind of talk about today was transformations, because I'm seeing a lot of transformation, you know, posts happening on social media now. A few groups that I follow and a few of the members by me have been posing some really, really amazing transformations. Shouts to Ketania. She's a member, works really, really hard, as well as Donessa. You know, so these are women that work really, really hard in the gym, you know, lifting, and it's just crazy, come in this just super focused and get really, really good results. You know, so, and they've just not just achieved weight loss, but that body recomposition. So transformations to me breaks down into two categories, right? Weight loss, which is just basically being a smaller version of yourself. So if, for instance, you know, you are 200 pounds and you're shaped like an apple, and then you lost 100 pounds, you know, and you're still shaped like an apple, then it's just weight loss.
0: Mm-hmm.
1: And oftentimes weight loss is measured simply by the scale, you know, how much you weigh on the scale now versus how much you weigh on the scale then at some point in the future. And whether it's a scale, you know, that measures body fat and hydration and those things is neither here nor there. If you're not recompositioning, and by recompositioning, I mean, now we're not just looking at what it says in terms of also looking at what the other measures are, right? You know, is my body fat less or more than where I started? What my muscular development is like? You know, what my girth measurements are like? You know, so when we look at your overall shape, you want to know that recompositioning will take you from being shaped like an apple to being shaped like a pear. And by pear, mm-hmm. you know, the fruit, not, you know, the avocado, which some people refer to as a pear. But having that figure eight or Coke bottle shape kind of thing, and that's what the recompositioning does, where you're building muscle and really sculpting your body. I guess

0: to drive your training. So it's not just cardio and diet, or some people would lose weight just from diet alone, or some people would lose weight now with the injection, whether it's Ozempic or one of its other competitors, where those things really focus on weight loss only, right? Whether it's a healthy weight loss, whether it's a healthy approach to weight loss, whether it's a sustainable approach to weight loss, is neither here nor there. The bottom line is, if you just do diet and you just do cardio and you just do an injection, those things don't contribute to muscle building.
1: Right.
0: And that muscle mm-hmm. building and that muscle retention is important for the sustainability, where you are maintaining a fast metabolism and being able to sustain that weight loss a lot more effectively, kind of like putting it on autopilot, so to speak, right? Because mm-hmm. your muscles and the amount of muscles that you have and how active those muscles are directly related to how fast your metabolism is. Despite other things that might happen, you know, in the process, where you might go through or trigger starvation response, where your body would pretty much slow down metabolism irrespective of how much muscle you have and cause you to put on weight. I'm not talking about that. What I'm talking about is, you know, to recruit muscle, to stimulate muscle growth, to stimulate more strength, there has to be some degree of resistance applied to that muscle.
1: Right.
0: You know what I mean?
1: Mm-hmm.
0: But you can't get stronger at bench presses without doing bench presses or push-ups or something that would provide some resistance against those relevant muscles. So when you're just losing weight from dieting alone, or just from cardio alone, or just from the injection alone, there's no resistance applied against any of the muscles to get those muscles more and more active and more metabolically active, so they're burning more calories and maintaining fat loss and so on and so forth. All right, so that's what I mean. So there's no specific target, physiological target with those approaches where the weight loss is concerned.
1: Mm-hmm.
0: With body recompositioning is different. There has to be some degree of resistance. So now we're applying strength training and, you know, some degree of cardio, where we're doing zone two to make sure the cardio is burning only fat, or primarily fat, as opposed to zone three and up, where you're getting in out to glucose and your body is responding differently. So body recompositioning requires approaches that would make that weight loss a lot more sustainable. Whereas with the others, if you stop the cardio and you stop the eating approach and you stop the injection over time and you don't address the habits, which is a whole other conversation altogether,
1: mm-hmm.
0: and that weight is bound to come back at some
1: yeah.
0: point.
1: Yeah.
0: You know? And it can't simply be a thing where it's just discipline, discipline, discipline, discipline, and you're living in your head. You want to be able to be present, you know, in life and not be constantly thinking through what you're going to eat in order to not put on weight
1: mm-hmm.
0: and be so caught up in it. You want to be able to eat whatever you want to eat and enjoy it, you know, without obsession and without guilt. You know, and so we have to kind of look for the most sustainable approaches to accomplish, what we want to accomplish. All right. So the bottom line is that weight loss is just really looking at, we're just simply looking at what the scale says, right? We're not really taking consideration the other metrics like body fat and so on and so forth. And I always say that, you know, weight isn't what kills people when it comes to being overweight. What kills people is the excess fat. Especially
1: right.
0: the visceral fat that's stored, you know, in the tummy area because of all the vital organs and stuff that it gets, you know, commingled with and whatnot. So fat is really the killer, and we really want to control the amount of fat that we're carrying, which would be different for men and women from a percentage standpoint. And depending on gender, right, male or female, will also determine how difficult it is to lose that fat. For men, I think it's easier to lose the fat than for women, because that fat is also related to women's ability to bear children. And
1: right.
0: to get lean is kind of like going against nature. I mean, your body's going to fight you because your body wants you to live, except for it's obviously, you know, rogue cells like cancer and stuff like that. So, So I just wanted to talk about those two things again, because I see a lot of really

0: really great transformations flying around. And I also talked about my program, Lemonade for Life, which is about not just transformations, but longevity. So we're looking at sustainability of it, not simply from an aesthetic standpoint, but from, you know, a lifespan, health span standpoint, so that we're fit, we're looking good, you know, but we're also living longer and living better. You know, so we're dealing with the habits and so on that got us to that overweight, unhealthy position in the first place, and addressing those things so that we're not living in our heads and we're living based on habit, because that's how we all live. You know,
1: right.
0: We all live based on habit.
1: Mm-hmm.
0: You know, our habits come from routine, and then that routine becomes part of our behavior, good or bad. You know, our behavior is basically, you know, I guess you can say the aggregate of all of our habits.
1: Right.
0: Yeah.
1: And of course, these two, as well as any others, are being motivated from these two?
0: Pardon?
1: The two ladies that you mentioned at the top of your conversation.
0: Yeah, definitely. I mean, you know, they are like drivers in the gym. I think, you know, a lot of women, when they come to the gym, whether some would admit it or not, and I think this is true of most gyms, if not all gyms, you know, to me, they serve as like, you know, they're like beacons of inspiration.
1: Mm-hmm.
0: Not just for other women, but just gym members in general, when you can watch someone go from looking one way to looking another. But also, you know, compared with social media, where you don't see the work happening in the background with a social media influencer, you're seeing them put the work in to get to where they are.
1: Mm-hmm.
0: You know what I mean? So you know, it's not fake, it's not AI, and you know what it takes. It takes effort.
1: Right.
0: You know, and these are women that lift. They're not doing the manly workout. You know what I mean?
1: So it takes the effort and the commitment, because they really have to commit to it. Come into the gym once or twice a day, or every day.
0: They're there. I mean, like 6 days, sometimes 7 days a week.
1: Wow.
0: Mm-hmm. You know, and focus. Like, there's no socializing. You know, socialize, but in terms of conversation, but
1: mm-hmm.
0: you know,
1: the concentration is there. Yes, on what they're doing.
0: Mm-hmm. Yeah.
1: That's good.
0: Mm-hmm. They want to socialize and they need to work.
1: Yeah.
0: And I think that's important because, you know, it creates the kind of vibe and the kind of environment that engenders that kind of focus.
1: Yeah.
0: You know what I mean? And mm-hmm. you want to be around people like that, you know, because if they're focused and they're inspiring you, then obviously they can only inspire you to be focused. And if they're working hard and you're a woman, and, you know, they're also inspiring to, like, if you want to get the results that you want, you have to put in the effort, and it has to be challenging.
1: Right.
0: It can't just be about a good sweat, and it can't just be about, I did 45 minutes or an hour in the gym today. You know?
1: True. Mm-hmm.
0: Every second, every lift, every rep has to count. It has to count as, if the rep isn't a challenging rep, it doesn't count. That's my attitude.
1: Mm-hmm.
0: Every rep has to be challenging.
1: Mm-hmm.
0: It's simple as that. When it stops being challenging, then you got to find a way to make it challenging, because that's where the results are. The results is in the challenge, because the challenge, you know, stimulates adaptation. All right. And the adaptation is you going from being that one person in terms of the way you look and the way you think to being that person 3 months down the road, right? Looking different, not just being a smaller version. And the goals don't always have to be weight loss, just being different, thinking different, training different, looking different, feeling different.
1: Yeah.
0: You know, and that change has to be stimulated by challenge. You know,
1: yeah.
0: We got to do hard stuff. It can't go to the gym and work out just to say that, I went to the gym just to check the box. You don't want to just check the box.
1: You're right. Mm-hmm. Mindset, eventually.
0: Yeah,
1: you really have to.
0: You want to mm-hmm. go in, you want to get your butt kicked, but you want to feel good about it. You
1: mm-hmm.
0: know what I mean? So the workout mm-hmm. was difficult. It kicked my butt, but you know what? I finished it.
1: And especially, Roger, when you now start seeing the results.
0: Yeah.
1: You know?
0: Yeah. Mm. But the thing is this, right? Some people, when they see the results, they get so excited that they want to reward themselves.
1: For
0: the very thing that's not supposed to put in their bodies.
1: Yeah.
0: You know what I mean? And that's the problem,
1: yeah.
0: right? You see the results, you value those results. How do I keep them? Right? And that's the question. How do I keep them? I keep them by staying focused,
1: mm-hmm.
0: staying consistent, you know, and just kind of keep feeding not that monster that got you there in the first place, right? And then,
1: yes.
0: And I guess trying to make it easier. So now you want to kind of look at your efficiencies and inefficiencies. You know, how can I make it easier to come to the gym?
1: Mm-hmm.
0: You know, what's the best schedule? Because, you know, because it's not something that you value. So obviously it's going to take the place of other things that has less value. You know, you're going to spend your money differently. You know, so if now your nutrition is on point, you're going to start spending money on less money on things that you shouldn't be consuming. So you're not consuming sugar. You're not consuming processed foods. You're not consuming bread and alcohol and those things. And if you do the math in terms of the amount of money you can save from just not buying bread alone, it's ridiculous. That's like a whole gym membership. You know, or even personal training. If you wanted to kind of put that money, you know, towards the thing that you value. As they say, people spend time, money, time, resources, and effort on the things that they value. If you want to know what they value, look at those things.
1: Mm-hmm.
0: You know, so once you get the results and you're excited about it, then the question becomes, you know, how do I maintain them? How do I maintain it? How do I make it easier? Because now this is part of my lifestyle. It shouldn't be a struggle. I don't want to be running uphill all the time. I want for this to be easy for me to go to the gym, right? Whether that's changing gyms so that it's less travel, or, you know, or buying some equipment so that the days that you can't make it to the gym, you can still do something at home.
1: Right.
0: You know, that kind of thinking, right?
1: Mm-hmm.
0: That kind of thinking, because you can get at any gym. One thing, I don't hit one gym over the next, right? Or one trainer over the next, or you should train with me because I'm the only trainer that you can get results from. You know, in fact, I'm the kind of person that would tell people for the most part that if you do enough of the same thing long enough with or without a trainer, you're going to get the results.
1: Yeah.
0: So it's really the consistency and the intensity that counts.
1: Mm-hmm.
0: You know, not really who or where you do it, right? Be consistent. You know, so that the habit is there, right? And be intense enough to stimulate adaptation, because the adaptation basically means that your body is trying to change. So it makes this challenge easier and easier and easier over time. And once you understand that, you understand to keep it challenging, then it's just a matter of time to get the results. The guidance comes in where the trainers are concerned, you know, is making sure that you're doing things correctly in the right order, you know, and so on, right? Just really imparting their knowledge and experience on you. But at the end of the day, you know, if you bang away at a wall long enough and hard enough, the wall is going to come down. You know, so that learning curve, regardless, is always going to flatten.
1: Yeah, correct.
0: You know, at the end of the day.
1: Mm-hmm.
0: So this just really, I think, comes down to, you know, your efficiencies and how, you know, how committed you are, you know, how long you're looking to do this. If it's a lifestyle thing, and it's a lifelong thing, there's no rush. If it's a carnival thing, then you got 2 months, right? So now you want that learning curve to be flat. So now you want to go to the trainer that will give you the fastest route to your results. Right? And that's where we come in, obviously.
1: Mm-hmm. That's why year-long, you know, taking care of that body is important, for sure.
0: Yeah.
1: Mm-hmm.
0: You always got to be ready. You always have to be ready. And
1: see?
0: Because it's not just, because, you know, it's not just an event that really dictates why you should be ready. It's your health. You know, it's your longevity. It's you wanting to be able to, you know, be useful, you know, at a moment's notice. You know what I mean? If like, for instance, I have three kids, right? My oldest is 15 years old. He likes to play basketball. You know, and I started late, right? Where having children is concerned. You know, so he wants to play basketball. I feel great being able to play at 56. Being able to play basketball with him for 4 hours or 3 hours, you know, and that a hard 3 hours where he's fighting to win.
1: So he's working hard.
0: Right,
1: he's working his hardest.
0: Exactly. He's not walking all over me. So I become a person that he can choose and say, okay, Dad, let's go. I want to practice. Let's go play some ball for an hour or two.
1: Mm-hmm.
0: You know, as opposed to overstepping me and go to one of his younger friends because in his mind, you know, my dad is too old, unable, and unfit to keep up with me. You understand?
1: Yes, so that's a different mindset, you know, with what you exactly bring to the table. Yes.
0: Mm-hmm. Right. I have to be able to play that role with him, you know, as his dad, for, you know, a young athlete and more.
1: Mm-hmm.
0: You understand? So I just think in terms of self-efficacy, and just, I guess, being at your best at every stage in your life, you know, it's important in that way. So yeah, Carnival is one thing, and that's great to get for Carnival. But for me, you know, it's always being ready for life, so to speak. I guess that's the best way to put it.
1: Mm-hmm.
0: You know, always being ready for life.
1: Yep. So tell us, Roger, about your the workout sessions, and of course, if any personal training, et cetera,
0: right. So the new studio, but in generally speaking, you know, we do personal training, we do open gym membership, and stuff like that. With the new studio, as I always mention, I really want the focus to be on personal training and classes. I would say classes mostly, just to kind of be that mecca for, you know, four classes, different type of classes. We don't do, I don't, unless I can find a really good dance fitness instructor. You know, I don't do dance fitness personally myself.
1: Mm-hmm.
0: But strength training, hybrid training, high rocks training, you know, training for athletes and stuff like that, you know, those types of classes that offer a personalized approach as opposed to personal training,
1: right.
0: Things that will drive you, so you're lifting and so on and so forth, right? And then obviously there's personal training where we're looking at the individual or group of individuals and personalizing their workouts for them based on what they want and also based on what they're able to do. So that takes into consideration people's, you know, underlying medical issues or even injuries and stuff like that, personalizing around that. And so we're, you know, I do encourage open gym membership. Open gym membership basically means is your ability to go to a gym and do your own thing. At this particular facility, I would want, you know, my open gym users to be people who have done personal training, so mm-hmm. that there is, I think, a high degree of gym etiquette, because it's a different setup. It's not as, I would say, large as the space up north.
1: Right.
0: Because we're doing boutique fitness here. We're not just doing training, but we also have wellness and wellness services, massage therapy, sauna, stuff like that. So the space is shared between those two operations. So whereas anyone can go up to the other studio up north and do their own thing, here we have to kind of control the numbers. I think the best way to do that is to focus on the classes and the personal training, and to make sure that when people come in, you know, they're using our equipment correctly, because it is fairly specialized where the equipment is concerned. But also that we don't have overcrowding and people are getting more attention from staff and so on, if that makes sense. And some people like that idea, and other people don't like the idea, because, you know, there are people that just want to come in and do what they want to do, you know, and that's fine. So for the few people that we will allow to do that, we have an onboarding service where we'll give them the first week for free, where during that time they'll come in and we'll show them how to use the equipment again, because some of the equipment is fairly highly specialized.
1: Mm-hmm.
0: Show them how to use the equipment to assure that they are getting the best workouts for the time that they're here. You know, so if they know how to use this piece of equipment, they know how to get these exercises done and work the same body parts that they would work using equipment at the other studio, which is a more conventional setup, then the time spent is more rewarding as opposed to trying to spend the time on their own trying to figure it out.
1: Right.
0: So let's say
1: makes
0: you
1: sense.
0: Sign up. If mm-hmm. you find up today is what, the 28th? Your renewal date would normally be 1 month away, so it would be, let's say, the 28th of next month.
1: So you're going date to date. I thought you would go 28th to 27th.
0: No, we go date to date.
1: Okay.
0: I know some people would sign up on the 27th and then the gym would tell them, oh, no, the first, you got to pay again to me.
1: Mm-hmm.
0: You know, that doesn't seem too fair. So we've always gone date to date.
1: Mm-hmm.
0: Because, you know, so let's say you signed up today. Instead of your renewal would be in 5 weeks as opposed to 4 weeks, because that first week would be your onboarding, you know, your onboarding assistance, your onboarding service, right? So here's how this machine works. Here are the different types of exercises and stuff that you can do on this machine, and just kind of giving us time to one-on-one walk people through.
1: Okay, very
0: you know,
1: good.
0: The facility, mm-hmm. the gym, and, you know, and just make sure that they know how to use the stuff so they're not mm-hmm. frustrated when they come in on their own.
1: yeah.
0: You know, and so mm-hmm. on. So that 1 week free is a way of basically kind of, I guess, it's offering a trade-off.
1: Orientation kind of thingy.
0: Right, exactly, mm-hmm. exactly. So, but it doesn't count against the month that they paid for, so they don't feel like they lost any time.
1: Mm-hmm. Sounds
0: right?
1: good.
0: And it would mm-hmm. be a way where, you know, they're coming in on a scheduled basis for that orientation without feeling, you know, controlled and so on. So we're kind of trying to figure out a way how we can offer it in a way that makes sense, but also in a way that gives us a feather in our cap, mm-hmm. you know, for service delivery.
1: Yeah, to be different from the rest. Mm-hmm.
0: Right. You know, so you know, it's touch and go. So as the problems arise, we're figuring it out and so on. It's going good so far.
1: Nice. Okay, well, yeah. Let's talk about the locations, the two of them in the north and closer to, I would say, the capital, closer to the city.
0: Yeah. Okay, so the one in the north is Alfiona Plaza. That's behind Massey Supermarket and the International School. Immediately behind it. So there are two entrances to that building. There's one entrance where you can get into West Tech Shipping, and then there's the other entrance around the corner, directly behind the supermarket,
1: mm-hmm.
0: And that's our entrance.
1: Very good.
0: So that's Rocky Heights, right off the Grocery Highway.
1: Mm-hmm.
0: The other location where I'm at right now is American Drywall Building, and we have our own entrance, so you don't have to go into the building itself. We're located between the Mattress Place, Lubeco, and the seeds business. We have our own signage, so you can't miss it.
1: Mm-hmm.
0: And from today, we should be accessible 24 hours, you know, by our clients and members and stuff like that.
1: Right.
0: We have good parking. Obviously, you know, during busy hours, the parking is shared with other businesses and so on. But at the times where most people tend to come to the gym, which is after work, and the parking is you know, widely available,
1: mm-hmm.
0: so it's not an issue. In terms of contact information, you know, my number is 722-3763. I'm also on WhatsApp on that number, so you can call and ask for more information if you want. Promotion-wise, you know, our thing is to make membership as less expensive or free as possible.
1: Mm-hmm.
0: So, you know, our new slogan, never pay for regular gym membership again. And that's either through lifetime membership, personal training, or group care. All right. So with lifetime membership, you pay one lump sum payment and you never pay again. I had a few people that signed up and they looked at it when they saw the thing and they were like, you know, this is too good to be true.
1: mm-hmm.
0: They're calling and asking me, well, what are the hidden fees? I'm like, there's no hidden fee. The only additional fee that you would pay apart from your membership fee is your registration,
1: right.
0: which is $100.
1: Mm-hmm.
0: And you pay that only once. You're not paying that if you don't come to the gym for 3 months,
1: mm-hmm.
0: you know, which is, I think, a punishment. You pay it once, and you pay your lump sum lifetime fee, which is $1,500 at the time. Right now, as it's a discount, and normally it's $3,500, so you'll save $2,000 instantly. And then you'll save hundreds yearly and obviously thousands over a lifetime because you're not paying that $150 every month. So $1,500 equates to about 10 months of membership if you're paying $150 a month.
1: Mm-hmm.
0: You look at it that way and you look at your fitness as a lifestyle, lifelong thing, then you're going to end up paying $1,500 by your 10th month, whatever gym, whether you jump from one gym to the next, you're going to pay $1,500.
1: Mm-hmm. True.
0: All right? Then after that, you're going to keep paying, whereas with us, after 10 months, you look. You know, your return on investment would have been paid in full, and then the rest is just gravy from there.
1: Right.
0: And then there's mm-hmm. group share, where basically you get your employer or, you know, your athletic club to become a member, and the employees and the athletes or the group members of whatever group decided to become a member usage it for free. So if, for instance, Red Sun Lucian became a member, then all the employees at Red Sun Lucian would use the gym for free.
1: Right.
0: At a certain point, depending on which package they bought. So it's kind of a way of me kind of now turning the gym into a utility business,
1: mm-hmm.
0: or a utility company. We're saying we're a resource, all right? We're a resource that's outsourced that resource to people that could be relevant users, you know, for athletes to benefit to them, especially the athletes that are very talented but can't afford personal training or can't afford your membership.
1: Right.
0: The benefit to them is better performance. You know,
1: true.
0: Hands down.
1: Mm-hmm.
0: You know, I had quite a few swimmers that I train, and they went to Barbados recently, and they killed it.
1: Stamina level must be top. Yeah, for sure.
0: I just kept getting videos of, you know, here's the 50 free and you know, 50 back breaststroke and freestyle and all of my swimmers. Even the one swimmer that I trained virtually in Barbados was killing it. And it's crazy because they're competing against each other.
1: Yeah.
0: But, you know, so for employees, obviously, you know, we seem to be having a crisis in San Lucia where employee wellness is concerned. This addresses that, you know, where they're not just getting access to the gym, but they're not paying for it, right? So from a financial standpoint, they're saving money. That saves them at least $150 a month.
1: Right.
0: So we're talking, they're saving $1,800 a year just from being able to access the gym for free. That money can go towards things that they may need. But not just that, the benefits of exercise and whatnot, obviously, is going to benefit the employer.
1: Mm-hmm.
0: Where absenteeism is concerned, they're not getting sick as much, or they're recovering from illness, you know,
1: faster. Yeah.
0: They're more focused, they're more productive, they're stronger, especially for, you know, for employees that's in these labor-intensive jobs and stuff like that. For employees that are in stress-intensive jobs, you know, where they're sitting down and dealing with customers and being stressed, you know, obviously exercise helps them deal with that. And then there's free personalized meal planning, which will address the eating side of things. These are medical-grade meal plans that would address underlying medical issues as well as hereditary issues. So if your goal, for instance, is weight loss, but you have diabetes and your family have a history of strokes, your meal plan will be set up to accomplish weight loss, but also to fortify you against your diabetes, as well as the possibility of, you know, falling victim to your family's hereditary medical issues.
1: Mm-hmm.
0: You know, so it's very beneficial, and for the company, is budget friendly as well. Starts at $300, and it goes up in tiers, and the company can choose the tier that they want to stay at. So irrespective of how many employees they have, they can say, okay, guys, look, we're spending $1,500 a month. We have 30 employees. You guys use up the gym visits as much as you want, however you want, but I'm not spending more than $1,500. So once, you know, the package expires, it expires before the end of the month, then you guys will just pay $10 per visit.
1: Sounds good. Mm-hmm.
0: And that's it, right? You're still not paying the whole lump sum, $150 or $250 to start.
1: Right.
0: And then you're paying only when you come. So the thing about that is that companies don't have to worry about paying for an individual not knowing that an individual may or may not use the gym. So they don't have to worry about wasting money. You just pay for a pool for access at a certain tier and just let the employees use them. Use up the access as they so fit. And then what HR can do is HR can incentivize, you know, participation by saying the top three employees with the most visits will get X, Y, and Z. And then contact me and say, Roger, can you send me a report for the
1: month?
0: Year participation so I can determine who the top three employees are. And that's it. So we manage everything. They don't have to manage anything. The only thing they need to manage is manage to pay on time.
1: Yes. Well, Roger, thank you for being here. I appreciate you. And we look forward to either speaking to you online or being in the studio next week, Thursday.
0: Yeah.
1: Mm-hmm.
0: Yeah.
1: So that number again for you?
0: I think it would be great if we can do it while I'm in the studio, but we can do it. I don't know how we can get it streamed at the same time, because that way I think we'd add another level of you know, value where I can.
1: Well, we won't be able to see it. No,
0: like
1: we won't be able to see. We would have. You would have to be here in studio, with some of your weights or whatever in order to shoot for sure. Yeah.
0: Mm. Okay. All right. Well, all good nonetheless.
1: Yeah. But thank you again, and we look forward to hearing from you again next Thursday.
0: Yes, thanks, Lady J. Always a pleasure.
1: All right. Have a good weekend, even if it's the eve of the weekend.
0: All right, then.
1: Bye-bye. Bye. Thanks for calling. Bye.
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1: That's right. We have a few minutes. We on the home stretch. Let's take in this one. The Menstrual Hygiene Day is today, as we've been talking. And just want to give you a little bit of information here as quick as I can. Every month, millions of people around the world experience something completely natural, and that's menstruation. Yet, despite being a normal biological process, periods remain surrounded by stigma, misinformation, embarrassment, and inequality. Today, May 28, is Menstrual Hygiene Day. Created to raise awareness about menstrual health, hygiene, education, and access to sanitary products worldwide. Now, here's why May 28th was chosen. In case you missed it yesterday, I'm going to repeat. The average menstrual cycle is approximately 28 days long, and the average period lasts about 5 days. Simple symbolism, but a powerful message. The awareness movement was officially launched in 2014 by WASH United, W-A-S-H. And then, since then, it has grown into a worldwide campaign pushing governments, schools, health organizations, and communities to treat menstrual health seriously. Because the statistics are alarming. Globally, an estimated 1.8 billion people menstruate. You hear that? Globally, an estimated 1.8 billion people menstruate. Now, that's exactly one out of every four people on Earth at any given time. Yet, according to reports from the United Nations and international health agencies, over 5 million people worldwide lack access to proper menstrual products, sanitation facilities, or hygiene education. You heard that right? 500,000 people. Let that sink in. Imagine experiencing your period without access to pads, tampons, clean water, soap, or even private bathrooms. I tell you, imagine that. For millions, that's reality. And this issue has a name: period poverty. That's right, period poverty. Period poverty refers to the inability to afford or access menstrual products and proper hygiene facilities. And it affects people in rich countries, poor countries, rural communities, and urban areas alike. That's right. In some parts of the world, girls are forced to miss school during their periods because they don't have sanitary products. UN studies estimate that some girls miss up to 20% of the school year because of menstruation-related challenges. The pain, apart from not having the sanitary napkins, it's the pain as well, you know. Now think about the long-term impact. Interrupted education, lower confidence, limited opportunities, and emotional stress. It's a lot, people. It's a lot. And so when mothers have babies and they are not respected, you wonder why. The same mother that carried you. Something natural should never become a barrier to success. Now let's bring it closer to the Caribbean. Across the region, conversations around menstruation are improving, but the stigma still exists. That's right. Many young girls grow up hearing, "Don't talk about it, hide it, be ashamed." And because of that silence, many are unprepared when they experience their first period. That's right. Many are unprepared when they experience their first period. I don't have the statistics on that, but I wish I could get the statistics on persons like that. Some don't understand what's happening to their body. Some become frightened. Some feel embarrassed for something completely normal. That's why education matters. And here is another important reality. Menstrual health is connected to overall health. Painful or irregular periods can sometimes signal medical conditions such as endometriosis, fibroids, hormonal imbalances, or polycystic ovary syndrome known as PCOS. According to global health studies, millions of women suffer from these conditions without diagnosis or treatment. Many normalize severe pain because society tells them periods are supposed to hurt. No, they're not. It's not. But extreme pain should never be ignored. Now let's talk hygiene. Poor menstrual hygiene can increase the risk of infections, discomfort, and reproductive health complications. That's why access to clean sanitary products and proper washing facilities is critical. Doctors and health experts recommend changing sanitary pads or tampons regularly and maintaining proper hygiene during menstruation. Yes. And this awareness isn't just for women. Men need education too. Of course you do. Because periods are not women's secrets. They are biological realities. The more society understands menstruation, the less shame people carry around it. Now let's address another issue. Workplaces and schools. Many women continue working, studying, caregiving, and handling daily responsibilities while managing cramps, fatigue, headaches, or heavy bleeding. Some studies compare severe menstrual cramps to pain levels similar to heart attacks. Can you believe that? Yet many people still dismiss it with, it's just a period. No, for some people, it's debilitating. Yes. And this is why empathy matters. Now, globally, there is progress happening. Several countries have started removing taxes on menstrual products, recognizing them as necessities, not luxury items. Amen. Some schools and workplaces now provide free sanitary products, and that's happening right here in St. Lucia. And awareness campaigns are encouraging healthier, more open conversations about reproductive health. But there is still work to do, correct? Because menstrual dignity is about more than hygiene. It's about equality. Nobody should feel ashamed of their body. Nobody should miss school because of a period. Nobody should suffer silently without support. So today, on Menstrual Hygiene Day, May 28, let's replace silence with education. Talk to your daughters. Support young girls. Normalize conversations about reproductive health. And stop treating menstruation like something dirty or embarrassing. Because awareness changes lives. And when society becomes more informed, people become more empowered. Menstruation is natural. Health is essential. And dignity should never be optional. Dignity, people, should never be optional. And that's it for today. Awareness creates understanding, and understanding creates change. Remember that. Awareness creates understanding, and understanding creates change. Because then you can talk about it openly. You can feel confident. This Menstrual Hygiene Day, let's break the stigma and support dignity for all. So this is Lady J from Reva. Stay educated, stay compassionate, and keep the conversation going. That's right, keep the conversation going. Okay, so we're going to get right into our entertainment news. Not much time, so I'm going to cut the stories. Yeah. See how quick I can get to the stories. Probably just two stories today. How about that, eh? Mm-hmm. I say goodbye at 3, and it's already 9 minutes to 3. The 2026 American Music Awards is still trending after a huge celebrity-filled night in Las Vegas, hosted by Queen Latifah. Big names like BB, Hilary Duff, and Ludacris lit up the red carpet while fans are still talking about the reunion of the Black Eyed Peas. Yeah, man, they were fantastic. Now Jamaica dancehall and reggae fans are buzzing as Jamaica prepares for a packed summer entertainment season with major stage shows and festival announcements expected in the coming weeks. Meanwhile, reggae legends and cultural icons born in May are also being celebrated across the island, including the late former Prime Minister Edward Siaga and reggae singer Wattie Burnett, yes. And over in Canada, Canadian-born global superstar Kylie Minogue continues trending worldwide as fans celebrate her birthday today and the continued success of a recent Tension. Yeah. The song, era performances, and international tour appearances. Entertainment blogs across Canada are highlighting her decades-long impact on pop music. And finally, in Dominica, Dominica's entertainment and tourism sectors are gearing up for summer cultural activities with local promoters teasing upcoming music and cultural events aimed at boosting tourism and showcasing Caribbean talent. Regional collaborations between OECS entertainers continue to grow ahead of the festival season. And you know, let me run with this because we had one more story. That's St. Lucia. St. Lucia's entertainment scene continues heating up with pageant season excitement building across the island. Local DJs, performers, and event organizers are preparing for major summer events, including carnival-related activities and community showcases, while St. Lucian creatives continue making waves regionally in music, fashion, and social media entertainment. And one more thing, there is still jazz. It's called Las Quas Jazz. That's happening on Sunday, right? Grand Riviere is having the Las Quas Jazz from 3 until 12. So you can check that out. And we'll have someone from the committee in studio tomorrow right here at 12 noon to hear more about that. It's free, people. It's free. So why not support St. Lucian's? Yes. Also, there will be jazz in Carolee. And I think the headline says Carolee. What does it say? Yes. Carolini Jazz. So that's also happening on Sunday. Sunday in Carolee and Sunday in Grand Riviere. Make your pick. Yeah. Which one you want to go to. All right. And that's it for entertainment news for today. May 28th. Don't forget, today is also Menstrual Hygiene Day. So let's continue to support the young ladies, ladies who are still menstruating, people who need more information on their menstrual cycle. Yeah. Give a hand. Give support. Hey, I'm always here for that if you need it. I'm pretty open on that. When it comes to that, no inhibitions where I'm concerned. So we can talk. Yes.

0: Rev up St. Lucia, 4.5 minutes before 3 o'clock. This is why I say goodbye for today. Been a pleasure. Thoroughly enjoyed today. Busy, busy, busy day today. Started off, of course, with hard drive, then went into the healing process and our features, and also, of course, our interview with Roger Constantine, health and fitness expert. Of course, he has two gyms right now, told us all about it and how you can be a part of it, and how, of course, if you need more information, you could call him at 722-3763. He's also on social media, Facebook, so you can check them out as well, right? Lady J signing off. I'll be back here tomorrow. By the grace of God, be good to you and be good to everyone else around you. My final song, Johnny Gill and Jennifer Hudson. Yes, we're going to drop this one. And of course, stick around. Zen the DJ is coming on in about 3 minutes. Yes. Bye for now. Love you, Gigi. Thank you for sticking with me.
1: They say love is a risk.
0: Charlene, thank you for sticking with me.
1: But this one.
0: Gloria and Venus. Irene and the whole gang of you. Sylvester, thank you. Bye for now. Kisses.

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3: Andre Paul is coming. 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

0: does time travel exist?
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I don't need no trees. I come and then fast. 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What's my light on green light, Steve? What's my light on green light, Steve? What's my light on green light, Steve? Stop, block. I come and then fast. Let me see if I know this one.

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Yep, time flies. Today is also the birthday of Gladys Knight. Legendary soul singer is 82 today. She's known as the Empress of Soul. Gained fame with Gladys Knight and the Pips, who released hits like I Heard It Through the Grapevine and Midnight Train to Georgia.

information right now. I mean, we could as well. The rest of this time is going to go by quick. So yeah, let me do it now so that we can crank it up for the rest. Yes? Your afternoon affirmation for today. Today, I trust my instincts, honor my progress, and give myself credit for how far I've come. 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And to create that life, part of what you have to do is show gratitude for what you have right now. Always give thanks. And learn to

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4: 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What we do, we multiply this 50 cents by the 5,000 gallons of fuel that we use for a grand total surcharge of $2,500. 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

0: was a Friday night and I was going to collect some people. The early Saturday morning. And one girl alone in the bus stop, so I decided, well, I'm going to stop her, give her a ride. Two guys that was racing, and it was an overtaking that was taking place. One overtake the other, and one lost control of the vehicle. In a twinkle of an eye, I took off my eyes off the main road and went into the mirror to watch the car that was spinning. And in seconds, I just had a large impact.
1: This is the end result of what could have been a fatal accident.
0: People say I would never walk again. But praise God, I'm still alive. It broke both of my legs. I stayed down for about 2 years. I used to be a drinker. I stopped drinking. It's just a little distraction. Cause a vehicle to hit me head on. Be careful. Never be in a hurry. Drive for yourself and drive for others. For your safety, you must keep your eyes on that road. Because there's a lot of crazy things going on that road.

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